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0: Montgomery bats the White Sox here in the second inning. First pitch to Montgomery is taken a little bit low for ball one. 1-0 now on Montgomery. Brett Lauder back out there after a 1-2-3 first inning. Took him 12 pitches to get through the White Sox order. On the second pitch of this at-bat, Braden Montgomery bounces one right to Tolio, scoops it up, waves off the pitcher, takes it himself, three unassisted. And there's one gone here in the second.
1: I think that Brett Lauder is kind of living by what he has told you in the past about how he's trying to get hitters out on minimum number of pitches. That's the old Greg Maddux theory where you try to get them out three pitches or less.
0: Well, you can pitch deep into the game, and you know what? You're going to win a lot of games doing that, especially if you're effective at it. First pitch, swinging and a miss for strike one, because you keep the game in your hands that way. You stay in control of the game. Nothing and one on Colson Montgomery.
1: Now, the argument against that, Tommy, a lot of people will make it, will say, well, you don't have any control over the baseball when they put it in play.
0: Sure.
1: So a ground ball could find a hole, even though it's not hit hard. That's why a lot of people like the strikeout pitchers. But I agree with you. I'll take a guy that can go deep on a good night.
0: 0-1. That's on the inside corner, a taken strike by Montgomery and a good slider.
1: Because even on a good night, a high strikeout pitcher is only going to give you maybe five or six innings.
0: Yeah. Gone are the days where Nolan Ryan's going to throw 150 pitches and strike out 12 guys over nine innings. Strike three called. Frozen with a changeup over the outside corner. Montgomery's down on strikes. Let's pause for station identification on the Reds Radio Network.
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0: With Chris Welsh, I'm Tommy Thrall. Bill Carambellis, our on-site engineer. Sam Niger's back at our network headquarters, and Chase Meidroth is the batter. He takes up and in for ball one. 1-0 on Meidroth. 0-0 our score as the Reds and White Sox play here in the second inning. Bases are empty with two outs. Lauder back to the plate, pours one right down the middle for a called strike. 1-1. Lauder nods the sign into his windup and the 1-1. And Meidroth takes in the dirt outside, two balls and a strike. Lauder, the kick and pitch. Swing of the ground ball to third. Suarez was drawn in tight, tries to backhand it to a knee, throws late to first. That'll be an error on Suarez. It didn't look like it was hit all that hard. And that goes to your point, like you were talking about. You don't have any control over it when it's put in play. It was a two, maybe three hopper to Suarez that he tried to backhand on a knee, but just couldn't pick it cleanly.
1: Well, Suarez was there even with the bag, maybe guarding against the bunt, so that ball got on him a little bit quicker than he thought.
0: They're going to give him a base hit on that.
1: Yeah, well, it's hard to get an error nowadays.
0: It is. Good living to be an infielder these days, isn't it? The pitch is off the outside corner for ball one.
1: It's a tough living to be an official scorer because you never really know if your decision is ever going to be permanent or not. Most of the time, no.
0: 1-0 the count on Tristan Peters. Lauder turns, fires to first, and back safely is Meidroth. Peters has been platooning over the last week or so with Brenton Doyle

0: I still am a firm believer, again, going back to what we were talking about, where you don't have control over what the outcome is when the ball leaves your hand if you're a contact pitcher. But if you are more frequently than not pitching to weak contact, most of the time you're going to get desirable results in those
1: starts. Yeah, I agree 100%. And I think also even more nowadays when the exacting defense alignment is out there and teams put their players where they hit the ball.
0: 1-2, fouled back to the left side. Now, you've got to be able to catch the ball when it's put in play behind a pitcher like that. Those guys are more frequently going to pay the price for errors, but at the end of the day, you go out, you do your job, it's going to work out. Here's the 1-2. Up and in, buzzed his tower a little bit, and he leans back out of the way of it.
1: If that was a purpose pitch, it's a good one right there. Up underneath the elbows, leaning back out of the way. Against left-handers, one of Lauter's best options is that changeup down and away.
0: Here's the 2-2. Low with that changeup, just like you were talking about off after that fastball up and in, but he buried it. Easy take by Peters, and the count runs full 3-2.
1: Might not be a bad idea to come right back with it.
0: Even on a 3-2 pitch, the runner's going to be off from first. Here comes Lauter. The runner goes, and the pitch waved at and missed. It was a slider down and in, and down on strikes Tristan Peters. So the inning is over. A hit and a man left. We go to the third. On to Chris. It's the Reds and White Sox, scoreless at Raitt Field in Chicago on the Reds Radio Network.
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2: It is a scoreless ball game here in Chicago. We're at Wrigley Field playing the White Sox. Reds won the first game last night, trying to get another one on the board here. And it'll be Matt McClain to lead it off, and he takes an inside cut fastball, it looked like, from Luis Castillo. No balls and a strike. One thing that Castillo has been very good at this year is getting that first strike in there. And that one misses outside as he goes to the breaking ball. Castillo over the years has always...

National Weather Service in Jackson, Kentucky has issued a severe thunderstorm warning for Laurel County, northwestern Knox County, southeastern Pulaski County, northeastern McCreary County, northwestern Whitley County, until 8:45 p.m. At 8:09 p.m., a severe thunderstorm was located over Baldrock, or 13 miles southwest of London, moving east at 35 miles per hour. Hazard, 60 miles per hour wind gusts and penny-size hail. Source, radar indicated. Impact, expect damage to roofs, siding, and trees. This severe thunderstorm will be near, high top around 8:15 p.m. Dorothy around 8:20 p.m.

0: Levi Jackson State Park around 8:25 p.m. Other locations in the path of this severe thunderstorm include London. Repeating, a severe thunderstorm warning has been issued until 8:45 p.m. for the following counties, in Kentucky, Knox, Laurel, McCreary, Pulaski, and Whitley.
1: Makes the catch right up against the left center field wall. Kristen Peters, who is a Gold Glove caliber outfielder, goes up there and he robs McClain of an extra base hit.
2: Looked like he might have robbed him of a home run. Boy, McClain gave that a pretty good ride. It was a pitch right down the middle. McClain hit it well, and it looked like he reached up near that yellow line, maybe just over it. But I think he did take that one away.
1: Well, we saw balls jumping out of here last night. This is the ballpark that'll give it up. And now Ellie De La Cruz, and a swing and a miss and an off-speed pitch. That was the pitch that Ellie struck out on his first time up. Ellie likes to hit the fastball, 270 average, 20 home runs. And a breaking ball down and in, and it's one ball, one strike. Kelly deep in the box, wide open stance. I mean, his right foot is on the outside line of the batter's box. And that one misses up and away. Of course, when you're 6'6 like Ellie is, he can take up a lot of that batter's box just by standing there. Wearing his bright green gloves, and here comes the pitch, and it's off the plate. And a 3-1 count now to Ellie. Castillo working quickly now from the full windup, the leg kick and coming in, that's a ground ball. Softly hit to the third baseman coming across the infield, and they'll get De La Cruz by a step, two down in the inning.
2: Kind of a dangerous play for Colson Montgomery to wait back on. He did wait back on it a little bit as he moved to his left. You've got to really have a strong arm if you're going to wait back on a ball like that with Ellie running.
1: And now Sal Stewart. Sal's going to use his timeout before they even get the at-bat underway. Takes a couple of big practice cuts, moving up in the box even a little bit more now, Stewart is. Had a base hit on a ground ball opposite field his first time, and he takes a fastball right there for a strike. Sitting on 25 home runs is Sal, 87 driven in. And Castillo working him inside, in off the plate. That's a 1-1 count. Castillo has never really been the kind of pitcher afraid to come in to right-handers, especially underneath their elbows. That's the old school in him, where he just comes right in there. In there again, and he throws it right by Sal Stewart for a one-ball, two-strike count. Look in now, Stewart waits, and a fastball, a little chopper right back to Castillo on one hop. He'll flip it over to first base, and Murakami makes the play, and it's three up, three down for Castillo against the Reds in the top of the third. We go to the bottom of the third, scoreless here at Wright Field in Chicago, Reds White Sox on the Reds Radio Network.
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1: It'll be Brenton Doyle that leads it off for the White Sox here as we go to the bottom of the third inning, and he takes a fastball just off the outside corner for ball one. Right-handed hitter, former Colorado Rocky that the White Sox picked up at the deadline. And it's 2-0 as Lauder now misses with a breaking ball. Lauder through the first two innings, he's given up one hit. He has struck out two in a scoreless ball game. Doyle waits deep in the box, and he takes it right in there for a strike. And swung on and popped up into left field. That ball's going nowhere, and it'll be medium depth out to left fielder J.J. Blade, who puts it away for the first out of the inning. You know, for Lauder, really, it's all about deception. It's changing speeds. It's changing the angle and also the curvature of the baseball. A guy that the Reds drafted in the first round, seventh taken overall in 2023 from Wake Forest. He's never really been a dominating pitcher, even in college, although he had a terrific college career. There's a strike to the left-handed hitting catcher, Drew Romo. But when you think about top-round picks, you think about guys that throw 99 miles an hour. Lauder is not that kind of guy, and I really do like the scouting that the Reds made as he fires that one in the dirt, even to count 1-1. To pick a guy like that, it's almost a Mike Leake kind of a pick when they got Lauder. He was ready to get to the big league just about right away, and he's got very little minor league time under his belt. One ball, one strike to Drew Romo, swung on and fouled off left side, 1-2.
2: I think to add to that, Chris, is he's a guy that is a quick study and wants to learn and continue to get better up here. He doesn't think he's a finished product. He knows that. He understands that.
1: Coming into the plate now, and it's just off the outside corner. Boy, he thought he had strike three. Little breaking ball, but just stayed on off the edge. Romo, left-handed hitting catcher, and swung on and fouled straight back. And our broadcast booth is pretty close to home plate here. I imagine that they get their fair share of foul balls straight back over that netting.
2: Yeah, got to look alive in here.
1: Yeah. Two balls, two strikes, one out. And a swing and a foul at the plate, and Romo stays alive. Romo awaits, and Lauder set to go. Swing a little chopper. That'll be foul down the first baseline. Romo's a switch hitter. Hit his first two home runs as a major leaguer back this year on April the 28th. One from each side of the plate. Here's the 2-2 again, and foul off again as Romo hangs in there. He is taking lessons from the guy in the on-deck circle, Sam Antonacci. Antonacci went 14 pitches in that at-bat against Emilio Pagan last night before Pagan finally struck him out. What a battle that was. The 2-2 is swung on. That's a little squibber that'll go foul down the left field line.
2: I loved Pagan's comments after the game about that, how he just really leaned into the enjoyment of the competition. High-level competitors squaring off in a very competitive at-bat, yeah. And Pagan loved every second of it.
1: You could tell. And I love the way it turned out.
2: You're right.
1: Here is the 2-2 swung on, and he hit it well. Romo did. There goes the ball, and Hector Rodriguez looking up. And that'll make it 1-0 White Sox as Drew Romo gets one out of here into the cheap seats in right field.

0: You know, you almost have to say that Romo earned that one because he fouled off a lot of good pitches before he got a breaking ball that Brett Lauder left over the plate a little bit above knee high, and he launched it out of here. So the first run of the ball game is a home run by the number 9 hitter in the White Sox order. And now the leadoff hitter, Sam Antonacci. And Antonacci takes it off the plate, ball one. Murakami on deck. A lot of lefties in this lineup to face Lauder tonight. And outside, 2-0. Eight home runs, 14 stolen bases for Antonacci. He's really more or less of an on-base guy. And he swings and hits that one in the left center field gap, and it's going to get down for that base hit. Antonacci turtles it around second base, and he is first, and he'll cruise right into second base with a two-out stand-up double.
1: Put that in a perfect spot, drove it right into that gap out in left center field. Really nice piece of hitting there by Antonacci.
0: Got a fastball pretty much belt high down the middle that time, and you can tell what he likes to do, which is slap it the other way. Now a very dangerous hitter up there and left-handed hitting Munetaka Murakami. Murakami holds the bat very high, and he takes it inside off the plate, ball one. Murakami is sitting on that 26-game streak, consecutive games where he has reached base safely. And 2-0 as the pitch is too far down. And 3-0 now as that fastball misses up and away. Really looks to me like Lauder's pitching around Murakami with a base open at first base. One down in the inning, 1-0 White Sox. And swung on and hit high and medium depth in the center field. It'll drift T.J. Friedl back a little bit towards the warning track. And here comes the runner from second to third. And he'll get in there on that fly ball to center. But two out in the inning as Sam Antonacci moves up to third base. And now the former Cincinnati native, Madera High School Mustang, Andrew Benintendi, with a runner at third. Lauder comes out of the stretch, and it's up and away, ball. Lefty after lefty after lefty here against Lauder in this inning. Romo, the switch hitter, was batting left-handed, hit a home run. And now Benintendi, another lefty at the plate. Pitch is a little bit high to Benintendi, and it's 2-0. All of a sudden now, Lauder, who was throwing a lot of strikes first couple of innings, is beginning to dribble around the outside of the zone. The 2-0 to Benintendi is right on the inside corner. That's a strike. Kind of a delayed call by the home plate umpire, Jim Wolf. Benintendi never leaves the box, ready to go. Trevino wants it outside, and it's off the plate outside, 3-1.

0: Brett Lauder trying to get out of this inning. Runner at third, two outs, first and third, or three and one, and it's fouled off to the left side behind the White Sox dugout. Little reversal of sorts, really, for the Reds. They are the visiting team along the first base dugout. The White Sox have the home dugout on the third baseline. Three balls, two strikes, two outs. And a swung on, a line drive right over the mound and right into the glove of Ellie De La Cruz. He's playing right there. Hit well by Benintendi, but right at him. In the inning, the White Sox get a home run from Drew Romo. They take the lead, 1-0. We go to the fourth inning. Back to Tommy with the play-by-play on the Reds Radio Network.
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7: Reds bat here in the fourth inning. 1-0 White Sox after the home run by the White Sox catcher Drew Romo. And the first pitch to J.J. Blade is a changeup that flutters in for a strike. Right on the inside corner, knee-high to Blade. It's nothing and one on the Reds left fielder. Blade out on a fly to right. Just missed one his first time up. Now he takes off the outside corner from Castillo as the count levels at 1-1. Castillo's back into his windup. Here he comes with the 1-1. 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Ball and two strikes on J.J. Blade. Here comes Castillo's 1-2. Check swing foul over by Willie Harris in the Reds' third base coach's box, and he does a little number, dance number, to get out of the way of it.
0: You know, Tommy, we've been talking about pitchers throwing across their body a lot. Luis Castillo does actually the opposite of that. He actually opens up more than straight in line to home plate.
7: Swinging and a foul by Blade at home plate. Barely get a piece of it. Still alive.
0: And what that does for him, it enables him to clear his hips, get his arm out there extended, and really pronate on that changeup of his, meaning pronate, meaning when you throw the ball, your pinky finger ends up on top.
7: Almost how you throw a football, right?
0: Well, opposite of how you throw a football, actually. But it would, with a lot of run, and that's one reason why he's got such a good changeup.
7: 1-2 pitch is down and in.
0: But it also helped out a lot by that kind of low arm angle. I mean, he is bordering almost on sidearm nowadays.
7: 2-2 on J.J. Blade. Castillo delivers way high and outside, and now the count runs full 3-2 on Blade. Reds haven't been able to do anything yet.

0: shortstop Mydrith behind the bag, and he throws the first to get the out. Let's pause for station identification. 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
0: Eugenio Suarez comes up empty with a big cut on the first pitch he gets from Castillo, facing him now for the second time tonight.
2: Castillo did a little dance to get out of the way of that hot shot from Bode.
0: Yeah, he did.
2: Looked like he was playing hacky sack.
0: Here's the 0-1. A wave and a miss and a slider, and Castillo made Suarez look silly on that pitch.
2: You ever play that?
0: No, I didn't have the footwork to be able to hacky sack. My brother could. I didn't have that. The 0-2. Down and away.
2: Used to be a favorite in the minor leagues with a bunch of pitchers. You know, you stand around in a circle and you kick the little hacky sack up in the air. I saw him doing it in Seattle, actually.
0: There's 1-2.
2: Pitchers.
0: Up and away. Two balls and two strikes. Odd that it would be the pitchers. I don't think of the pitchers of having that kind of footwork. Pitch up and away. No offense.
2: Never know when you need to dance out of the way.
0: The 2-2 pitch was challenged, and it ends up being a strike. So that makes it strike three. Barely caught the upper outside corner to Eugenio Suarez. That's twice now that he's been victimized by an ABS challenge that went against the Reds. I think those are the only two pitches that the White Sox catcher Drew Romo has challenged so far tonight.
2: I mean, he tried to frame that pitch, Romo did. Took it all the way from the top outside corner, all the way down and away.
0: Well, but pitch framing, Chris, is very important in our game. Keep that in mind.
2: I mean, that wasn't a frame. He was framing a house the way he was doing that one.
0: Michael Tolia takes ball one. Swing and a miss. And I get that that's a little bit of confirmation bias there for the anti-pitch framers, but that's the type of thing I think of when I think of how overvalued pitch framing is.
2: Even more so now with the ABS.
0: The 1-1 in the dirt. Two balls and a strike on Tolia. Just like you said, Romo really tried to frame that pitch. It was a borderline pitch that was, in fact, a strike. The framing certainly didn't help them get the call. 2-1. And that pitch is in there for a strike on Tolia.
2: Used to be that if an umpire saw a catcher moving his glove too much, he'd realize that even the catcher doesn't believe it's a strike, and he'd never get the call.
0: Two balls, two strikes on Tolia, and here comes Castillo. Swung on, fouled away, down the left field line. Yeah, pitch framing used to be the exact opposite of what it is now. The less glove movement, the better.
2: Yeah.
0: You have catchers not move their mitt, but they would catch it in just the edge of the webbing to try to make it look like a strike and keep it on the plate. Here comes the 2-2. That one on the knuckles and fouled down the left field line, foul.
2: You know, I'm not against pitch framing. You know, I think the better way of terming it is to say that you have soft hands.
0: Right.
2: You kind of bring everything in. The key is to get your glove to the spot of the ball before the ball gets there.
0: The 2-2. Strike three call. Tolia caught watching and a changeup down and in. And the inning is over. No challenge from Tolia. The Reds are up and down in order again here in the fourth inning. Castillo has retired eight straight. We go to the bottom of the fourth. 1-0 White Sox on the Reds Radio Network.
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0: Hawks are up 1-0 at first ball swinging. Brayden Montgomery shoots one foul down the left field line. That's back into the seats and out of play. Strike one on Brayden Montgomery. Louder back to the plate now with the 0-1 pitch. Montgomery takes too far. Nope. Caught the inside corner. Fastball for a called strike. 0-2. Thought that might have been a little bit off the inner edge, but it was actually at the top of the zone. The 0-2. Check swing by Montgomery. Did he go? They ask it. Third, no swing. Montgomery, switch hitter up there left-handed against the right-handed throwing Louder. He grounded out to the first baseman, Tolia's first time up. Sox again getting their lone run on a homer. Swinging a foul by Montgomery. This is a White Sox team. They can hit some homers. They now have three players. The first team in baseball this year with three players to have 25 or more home runs. Miguel Vargas hit his 25th last night. Not in the lineup tonight. Pitch to Montgomery. Misses low. Slider down, and the count is even at 2 balls, 2 strikes. Louder's 2-2. Montgomery takes low. Count runs full at 3 balls, 2 strikes. Brayden Montgomery, a first-round pick. The Red Sox, 12th overall selection in 2024 out of Texas A&M. Transferred to Texas A&M after beginning his college career at Stanford. Parents went to Iowa, 3-2 pitch. Swung on, grounded fair inside the bag at third and into left field for a hit. Suarez was shaded way over in the hole towards short. He had no chance to get to it. Sharply hit the other way, and Montgomery is on with a leadoff single in the fourth. Fourth inning is brought to you by Four Roses Bourbon. Four Roses is the mellow, balanced Kentucky classic that's crafted for those home run moments. Proud sponsor of the BCL Press Club, presented by Four Roses Bourbon. Enjoy responsibly. Now, Colson Montgomery stands in. First pitch, Montgomery swings at it. Skies a pop-up beyond third in foul territory. Suarez over near the tarp with plenty of room. He'll make the catch, and that's the first out in the White Sox fourth inning. Brings up Chase Meidroth. Meidroth has been nursing a wrist injury, kept him out of the lineup last night. You normally see him in there, especially against a left-handed thrower, but didn't play. Back in there again tonight. He's been swinging the bat well and singled his first time up tonight. Now 9 for his last 24. Came in hitting around 350 in his last 8 games. First pitch to Meidroth is a strike over the outside corner. Nothing and one on Meidroth. Hitting 274 on the year. Pick to first, chases Montgomery back to the bag. Montgomery only has one stolen base. He's been caught twice. Quickly bounces right back out to a good lead. Louder to the plate. Swing the ground ball to Ellie. Should be two. Flips it to McClain. There's one. On to first. There's the double play. 6-4-3 inning ender here in the fourth. Still 1-0 Sox as we go to the fifth on the Reds Radio Network.
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0: Reds come to bat here in the fifth inning, trailing the White Sox by a run, 1-0 Chicago. Hector Rodriguez walked his first time up. That's for the second time. And Castillo's first pitch to him is a fastball right by the swinging bat of Rodriguez for strike one. Here's the 0-1. Too far outside with a fastball. That'll leave it up the count. It's a one ball, one strike count on Hector Rodriguez. Just 2-for-17 to begin his major league career. Rodriguez, hands held high, tucked back in the back of the left-handed batter's box, and he takes a fastball that misses away. It's a two-ball, one-strike count on Rodriguez. Great night here on the south side of Chicago. Cloudy, overcast, more rain and storms rolled through Chicago earlier today. Late morning, early afternoon, the pitch to Rodriguez down and away. More storms in Cincinnati, as I understand it, again. Three balls, one strike, and here comes Castillo's 3-1. Swing the ground ball right side. Diving stop by Antonacci. The second baseman pops to his feet. His one-hop throw is in time to Murakami for the out. Boy, that looked like a sure hit off the bat of Hector Rodriguez. It was sharply hit to the right side, but Antonacci laying out to his left, able to make the play and then bounce the throw on one long hop to first to get the out.
9: Kid looks like he's got a nose for the baseball. Antonacci does.
0: Well, we heard that he's a grinder, and he put it on display right there. The pitch is a strike on the inside corner, and it's nothing and one on Jose Trevino. Hard-nosed player. It's not a coincidence that he's one of the league leaders in hit by pitches, Antonacci. Check swing, and Trevino didn't go. Had a pitch up and away. Count evens now at one ball and one strike. The 1-1. And Trevino takes just off the outside corner. Slider away, and it's a two-ball, one-strike count. Castillo puts his glove up again out in front of his body. Tucks it as he winds and delivers. Swing the ground ball to the shortstop. Up with it, Meidroff. His peg to first is in time. Two men are out here in the Reds' fifth as we look at the Reds Hall of Fame and Museum trivia question of the game. Reds White Sox trivia this series. While Hall of Famer Tom Seaver spent the majority of his career pitching for the New York Mets, he also spent notable stretches of his career pitching for the Reds and White Sox. What career milestone did Seaver accomplish during his time pitching for the Sox? Was it A, pitched his lone career no-hitter, bunted by T.J. Friedl, right side. Fielding it as Castillo scoops to the first baseman Murakami in time to get the out on T.J. Friedl. It was a bang-bang play. Good bunt by Friedl. Great job by Castillo to get off the mound and field it, and then scooping it right from the glove to the first baseman Murakami for the out. Side retired. The Reds are done here in the fifth, and we go to the bottom of the fifth, halfway through it, with the Sox still leading 1-0 on the Reds Radio Network.
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0: One nothing in favor of the White Sox. They bat in the bottom of the fifth inning. First pitch is taken off. Nope, on the outside corner for a called strike. Nothing and one on Tristan Peters. Peters struck out his first time up. Now he swings, hits one in the air down the right field line. Long run, Tolia back to the infield. Reaches out, can't get there. It's going to land on the track. Up next to the sidewall, way down the right field line in foul territory. So to finish that question, what career milestone did Tom Seaver accomplish during his time pitching for the Sox? A, pitched his lone career no-hitter. We both think that that happened with the Reds. B, recorded his 3,000th career strikeout. Or C, won his 300th career game.
15: I'm going with the 300th game.
0: I'm going to say 3,000th strikeout. Pitch is down and in. 1-2 on Peters. Louder's 1-2. Pop foul, third base side, twisting back into the seats. That's out of play.
15: I think what Louder's doing tonight that I really do like, Tommy, he's coming inside the left-handers. You know, they've loaded up the lineup with lefties on him, and lefties have been the ones that have always given him a little bit of problem, especially with extra base hits and harder hit balls. But he's coming right in the elbows here tonight.
0: 1-2, rip foul again. That was the 70th pitch of the night for Louder. A ball and two strikes on Tristan Peters. Louder's had a nice start so far. He's only given up the one run on a home run. Mistake pitch to Drew Romo, the Sox nine-hole hitter and their catcher tonight. Pitch misses low. Two balls and two strikes on Tristan Peters. Sox actually shorthanded at the catching position, went out and got a catcher at the deadline. Here's the pitch. Swinging a bouncing ball down the first baseline, but it's a foul ball. Two balls and two strikes still and holding on Tristan Peters. Went out, added Joey Bart at the deadline. Now the pitch, wave and a miss, and down on strikes, Tristan Peters. Only the third strikeout of the game tonight for Rhett Louder. It's the first out here in the fifth. Second time tonight that Peters has been a strikeout victim. But it wasn't long after the White Sox acquired him that Joey Bart broke his hand. Now finds himself on the injured list. Swinging a ground ball back up the middle. That's in the center field. Brenton Doyle has a base hit. His first of the night. Doyle leading off last night against the left-hander. Way down to the lineup tonight against the right-handed throwing Louder, but he's now 1-for-2 with a single through the middle. And here is Drew Romo, who you're talking about, providing the White Sox their only run tonight, their backup catcher now. It was the sixth home run of the year for Romo. He's just a 125 hitter. Louder throws, and Romo swings and fouls it away at home plate. Romo doesn't hit right-handers at all. White Sox actually claimed him from the Mets off waivers. One time, he was a first-round pick. Rockies selected him 35th overall out of the Woodlands down in Texas. Romo, a high school pick. Here's the 0-1. And Lauder backs off the rubber and resets.
9: You know, every time I see a guy with a 120 batting average or so hitting a home run, it reminds me of what Joe Nuxhall used to say all the time. You swing that bat, you can be dangerous.
0: That's right. Now Romo backs out of the box. Lauder's 0-1. Fouled back. Nothing in two now on Romo. It's actually three active major leaguers right now that graduated from the Woodlands down near Houston, Woodlands High. Do you know the others?
9: Paul Goldschmidt being one of them.
0: Paul Goldschmidt, correct.
9: Let's see.
0: The other one's a pitcher. Swinging a bouncing ball. Matt McClain moving to his right field. Scoops it to Ellie. One. Back to first. Close. Not in time. Boy, Ellie really got on that throw. Reds almost got a double play out of that slow roller, but it took McClain toward the bag. So he gloved it and almost in one motion, fielding that ball with his glove and scooping it to Ellie. The Reds nearly got a double play out of that, but settled for just the one out. Bang, bang at first, but 4-6 on the fielder's choice at second base. Here's Sam Antonacci. Jamison Tyone is the other
9: there
0: name.
9: There you go, yeah.
0: Pitch down too low for ball one. 1-0 on Antonacci. Tyone, Goldschmidt, and Drew Romo, all from the Woodlands High School.
9: We used to play golf over at the Woodlands when the Reds would go down and visit the Houston area. Speaking of Joe.
0: Swinging, there's a little looping liner. Short center. Ellie can't get it. That's going to float over his head for a hit. They throw in behind the runner. Romo at second does Friedel, but Romo just gets back to the bag.
9: Little jam shot right there, right in on the hands. That pitch was down and in, and Ellie went up to get it right over the tip of his glove, and a little squirt job with two outs. And White Sox now dangerous here as they get through the middle of the order.
0: Runners at first and second with two away. Here's Murakami. Lauder's first pitch. Murakami takes in the dirt inside for ball one. Two on, two out. Lauder's 1-0. On the inside corner with a strike. White Sox leading it 1-0. They have six hits tonight to the Reds' one. The Reds got a one-out single from Sal Stewart back in the first. That's been it so far. Lauder delivers, and Murakami takes low, and Jose Trevino didn't think it was. I'm afraid that it might have been. And it was. So the Reds lose a challenge there. Of course, that would have been a big pitch. But it was almost 2 inches below the zone. Lauder delivers the 2-1. Check swing on a strike over the outside corner. Good backdoor breaking ball there. Snapped off the hook. Got it in there.
9: One of those slow curve balls that Lauder just started throwing a couple of starts ago, and I think it's really helped him separate the breaking ball from the fastball, having two speeds on his breaking pitches.
0: Here's the 2-2. Low and inside, and now the count runs full. Three balls, two strikes.
9: I mean, we saw that last night with the White Sox starter, Sean Burke. Had a hard slider and a slow curve ball to go along with a cutter and a fastball. He was hard to guess along with.
0: Payoff pitch, runners go, and it's outside. So Matt Lauder ending up in a little bit of trouble here. They're loaded. There are two outs in the inning. But you're right in the heart of that White Sox lineup now, and you've got a hitter coming to the plate, and Andrew Benintendi that has hit the ball pretty well both times he's been up, though having nothing to show for it. First time up, flew out to the right fielder Hector Rodriguez. Last time up, he hit a missile up the middle. It just so happened to be right at Ellie De La Cruz, who's going to play up the middle again with Benintendi at the plate. Matt Tracy, the Reds' acting pitching coach, is out of the mound, paying Lauder a visit here. With that walk, Munetaka Murakami extends his on-base streak now to 27 consecutive games, reaching base safely. Nobody in baseball has a longer streak than Munetaka. Bags packed, two outs. Lauder back out of the windup. Here he comes. First pitch on the way. Benintendi takes down and in. Ball one. Benintendi with a chance to do some damage against his childhood team. Lauder's 1-0. And a swing and a miss and a changeup in the dirt. One ball and one strike.
9: Really good pitch there by Rhett Lauder. Really sold it as a fastball. Great arm action. Had Benintendi way out in front.
0: 1-1. Swing and a foul left side. So he came back with a fastball off the changeup. Benintendi late. Shoots it into the upper deck, third base side. One ball and two strikes on Benintendi. Here's Lauders. 1-2. In the dirt inside. Benintendi skips back out of the way of ball two. Good job by Trevino to keep that from getting away. Big insurance run right now for the White Sox down at third base. The bases are loaded.
9: Well, this is the decision pitch right here on a 2-2 count. You do not want to go full with the bases loaded and get those runners off and running.
0: Here's Lauders, 2-2. Swing and a miss. He struck him out. Got him with a fastball. Blew it by Benintendi, and the inning is over. The White Sox leave them loaded, and we go to the sixth. Still, White Sox 1, Reds nothing on the Reds Radio Network.
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0: Reds come to bat in the sixth. Still trailing the White Sox 1-0. Matt McClain takes off the outside corner. It is still Luis Castillo on for Chicago. 1-0 on McClain. Here's Castillo's 1-0 pitch, and that's off the outside corner. Two balls and no strikes. McClain winding the bat out over the plate. Here comes Castillo. McClain didn't want to, but chased a pitch away. 2-1. Pretty close to a 50-50 split. Castillo strikes and balls tonight. And the pitch is way off the outside corner, 3-1, and now McClain finds himself way ahead in the count here. Only the Reds haven't had a base runner since one out in the second. 11 straight retired by Castillo, and now the 3-1 McClain, and he missed outside ball four. Let's pause for station identification on the Reds Radio Network.
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0: Now Ellie De La Cruz. McClain, huge secondary leadoff first. Ellie, first ball swinging, skies one high into short left. Coming on is Peters. He'll make the catch in very short left field. McClain stays at first, and now there's one out.
9: Been kind of a frustrating night for Ellie here. He hit a ground ball out his last time out. Struck out his first time. Had a good swing on that pitch. He just popped it up.
0: Now Sal Stewart, runner at first base, one out. Castillo brings it home, and Sal a wave and a miss. An awkward swing by Sal Stewart, almost like he was swinging a sword there.
9: Really interesting the way that Castillo has handled Stewart tonight. Last time up, did nothing but fastballs inside. First pitch, just a bat, slider away.
0: Castillo's 0-1. Swing and a miss, and a count 0-2. Reds have not advanced a base runner that they've had tonight. Sal Stewart singled the first, stayed there. Hector Rodriguez walked in the second, was stranded there. Matt McClain walked leading off this inning. He's still at first, and now they pick that way, and he's picked off.
9: Oh, my.
0: Murakami chasing him now to second, flips to the second baseman, and Tanachu tags out McClain. 1-3-4. McClain picked off and caught stealing.
9: Well, the Reds ought to know as well as anybody that Luis Castillo has had a reputation his entire Major League career of having one of the best pickoff moves out there. I think if you go back to right-handers who pitch for the Reds, Johnny Cueto and Castillo are two guys that you better stay close to the bag on.
0: Now the 0-2 to Sal Stewart. In the dirt.
9: You know, the worst part about that, when you're picked off by a right-handed pitcher and you're not running on the pitch, you've got too big of a lead.
0: McClain started back to the bag and realized immediately he couldn't get back. Here's the 1-2. Up and away to Sal, and catcher Romo wants to challenge. First, they check if he swung. He didn't.
20: Catcher's challenging the ball call.
0: So let's see. That was high. Well high.
20: Call is confirmed. Chicago has one challenge remaining.
0: Okay, well, pretty confident with the call confirmed report. Alan Porter, the crew chief at first. Alex McKay's at second. Roberto Ortiz around at third, your umpiring crew tonight. Stewart takes off the outside corner. It's gone from an 0-ball, 2-strike count to full 3-2. 87 throws from the right arm of Luis Castillo so far tonight. Now he's home with the payoff pitch to Sal Stewart. Swung on and fouled straight back. Still three balls and two strikes on Stewart.

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5: Reds are down 1-0 as the White Sox bat here in the bottom of the sixth inning. Well, Chris, you know, you hear pearls of wisdom throughout one's life. The pitch, swinging a ground ball to the first baseman, handled by the first baseman, Tolia. He will race to the bag, beating Braden Montgomery there for the out. Three unassisted. And one of those pieces of wisdom you hear in life is never stop learning. Well, tonight I learned I like banana cake.
6: I'm glad you learned something constructive there, Tommy. Yeah. I thought your bit of advice was going to be never turn down an offer of free banana cake.
5: Well, that's also true. Good piece of advice.
6: I'm with you.
5: Well,
6: you have 100% unanimous vote up here on the banana cake.
5: It is so good.
6: Thank you to the White Sox broadcaster, Lenny Casper.
5: Here's the 1-0 pitch to Colson Montgomery. A swing and a ground ball foul, first base side. They make that in-house here at the ballpark.
6: I didn't know that.
5: Yeah. I thought maybe they had a fan bring it in. He said, no, it's made right here. Their concessions company makes it here in the ballpark. They've got a bakery here. And they know what they're doing down there. 1-1 is lined into right field. That's a base hit. Colson Montgomery is on with a one-out single here in the sixth.
6: You know, this is one of those ball games. It's only a 1-0 game, but it seems more than that because the White Sox have had runners on the base paths. The Reds only have had one hit. And after that base hit, here comes Tito.
5: Terry Francona out of the mound. That's going to be a Reds-Wolbers mustard pitching change. Wolbers mustard. Let's put some mustard on it. Pitching change comes in the bottom of the sixth with one on and one out. We'll tell you all about the new Reds hurler when we come back. 1-0 White Sox on the Reds Radio Network.
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1: That was one on and one out. The Wolvers mustard pitching change brings in Julian Garcia out of the Reds bullpen. Young man having a really good run of it so far. 18 games overall. Wolvers mustard, put some mustard on it.
2: Well, Garcia will get Chase Meidroth. Runner on at first with one out in the bottom of the sixth inning. Garcia's pitch. Meidroth tries to bunt. And they ask at first if he did offer, and he didn't, apparently. Pulled the bat back in time. The count is 1-0 on Meidroth. One on, one out. Garcia readies the belt and throws. Meidroth takes a look at a strike, and it's 1-1. Garcia sets. And here he comes. In the dirt. Two balls and one strike on Chase Meidroth. Hey, Reds fans, Kroger gives you more ways to save. 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Kroger, official grocery partner of the Reds. Swung on, hit in the air, left field, pretty deep. Back in a hurry, Blade on the track, leaps, it's gone. And just like that, it's 3-0 Chicago. A two-run shot by Meidroth. Garcia uses that breaking ball so much, hung that one a little bit on the outer half of the plate, and Meidroth made him pay.
1: Yeah, he got it up there around the letters, and Meidroth, who only had 5 home runs last year, gets his 12th of the season this year. In just about the same number of at-bats.
2: Garcia home with the first pitch fastball upstairs for ball one to Tristan Peters. Peters has struck out both times. Both of those at-bats came against the Reds starter, Rhett Lauder, and a swing and a miss, a slider down and in.
1: Yeah, the Reds came from 3 runs down last night. They'll have to do it again tonight.
2: The 1-1. Hits sharply past the diving first baseman, Tolian, down the right field line into the corner. On his way to second, Peters, and he will stop there with a one-out double. Well, Garcia doesn't seem to be fooling these White Sox hitters right now.
1: Another hanging breaking ball, that time not around the letters, but about waist high. And that is just not a pitch you can throw to big leaguers and get away with. For this White Sox team, who they've got a 2.5 game lead in the American League Central. They have a tendency to be able to add on as the game goes on.
2: Swing and a miss and a breaking ball by Brenton Doyle. Going one on Doyle. Garcia delivers the 0-1. Swing and a miss. Another breaking ball and a good one. And Doyle behind the count. No balls and 2 strikes. White Sox now with a 3-0 lead here in the sixth inning. 12th home run of the year by Chase Meidroth. His 2nd hit tonight. Guy that came in swinging the bat quite well for the White Sox. Here's the 0-2. A little bit down and away over now about a week and a half that Meidroth's been swinging it well. One ball, 2 strikes on Doyle. Garcia spins and looks the runner back to second base. If you're listening tonight on a car truck radio, please remember to buckle your safety belt. This message brought to you by the Ohio Department of Public Safety. If you're not buckled up, what's holding you back? The 1-2. just off the inside corner to even the count at 2 balls and 2 strikes. Nothing happening behind Luis Castillo in the White Sox bullpen. 2-2. Strike three called. Throws him on the outside corner with a fastball. Brenton Doyle is down on strikes. Jose Trevino is prepared to challenge that pitch if, in fact, it was called a ball. It wasn't. Now two away in the sixth, and Drew Romo bats with a runner at second and two away. Here comes the first pitch to Romo, and a check swing foul over to the front of the White Sox third base dugout. The 0-1. Swung on in the air. Short center, long run, Friedel in a hurry, still racing in. He'll make the catch. Inning over, but a two-run home run off the bat of Chase Meidroth has now made it a 3-0 Chicago lead. On to the seventh and back to Chris on the Reds Radio Network.
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2: Well, Luis Castillo on the mound here trying to get through the seventh inning, and he throws the first pitch to J.J. Blade, who pops it up behind home plate, and that'll go into foul territory for strike one. On the season, Castillo has only pitched 7 complete innings or more one time. And that was against the Reds when the Reds were in Seattle. Swing and a miss by Blade, and he's down 2 balls and 2 strikes. He's given up 1 hit, and he leads this ballgame 3-0. Blade settles in, 0-2, taps the plate, holds the bat flat, and here comes the pitch, high and away. It looked like early on for Castillo, who has made a reputation more recently of being a super control pitcher, throwing a lot of strikes. It looked like he was a little bit too strong here tonight. And he misses inside, and it counts 2-2. And he has only thrown 93 pitches here. He is in the very beginning of the seventh inning. And the 2-2 is inside, ball three. White Sox got him in exchange for 4 minor leaguers right at the trade deadline, and a swing and a miss, and he gets another strikeout. This time, J.J. Blade chases an off-speed pitch, a changeup, and there's 1 down in the seventh.
10: That's 8 strikeouts now for Luis Castillo tonight.
1: Well, they only struck out three Reds when he went seven innings in Seattle against this Reds team. In that ball game, he gave up four hits and three runs. Now Eugenio Suarez. And a fastball on the inside corner. That's a strike.
2: Well, the eight is a season high for him.
1: Strike again, right the same spot, fastball under the elbows.
2: He struck out seven in his first start of the year over six innings against the Yankees. That was his high water mark until tonight.
1: The 0-2 slider down and away, and it's 1-2 to Suarez. Peering in and from the full windup, here comes Castillo and a swing and a miss. Got the sinker down and in at 96. And that's two up, two down, both by strikeouts here in the seventh. Nine of them now for La Piedra. One noticeable difference in the look of Luis Castillo is that he has cut his dreads right to about shoulder length. Swing and a miss. He blows a fastball by Michael Tolia, 0-1. Cut your hair and you produce a Herculean effort. Swing and a miss, and he is throwing nothing but strikes and throwing it right by the Reds hitters in this inning. The fans here at Rate Field are on their feet to award Castillo, and just off the plate is that pitch, and it's one ball and two strikes to the Reds' left-handed hitting first baseman, Michael Tolia. Rocking and firing, the 1-2 is a little bit low, a slider. You know, I guess if nothing else, what this shows you in back-to-back games against pretty good right-handed starting pitching is that the Reds don't have enough left-handed thump off the in their lineup or on their roster. And here is the 2-2. Swing and a miss, and he has struck out the side in the seventh. 10 of them now in the book for Luis Castillo. He leaves the mound, probably done for the night. White Sox, 3-0 over the Reds as we go to the bottom of the seventh right after this on the Reds Radio Network.
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0: It'll be a Wolvers Memphis kicking change. And this one is Sam Ball, the left-hander, in for game number 55 this season. Ball comes in and faces the top of the order. Wolvers Mustard puts some mustard on it. Sam Antonacci, the leadoff hitter, is the batter, and he takes a pitch on the inside corner, strike. For Ball, this is career game 268. Over the course of seven different major league seasons. Started with Oakland, and he's spent the last four now with the Reds. Antonacci awaits, and the slinging lefty throws a slider down and away for a ball. One ball, one strike. Trevino wants it down and away, and the pitch is right on that outside corner for a strike. A good-looking breaking ball from Ball. Hagen Smith is the left-handed pitcher warming up down to the White Sox, so we have probably seen the last of Luis Castillo. Not going to break any hearts in the Reds dugouts. Swing and a foul straight back.
1: You're right about that. Boy, the Reds just did not have an answer for Luis Castillo tonight.
0: Well, he didn't have an answer for Sean Burke last night until they were able to scratch a few runs across against the relief corps. One ball, two strikes. Ball delivers, and a little reach job and a foul tip to stay alive is Antonacci. Antonacci's the left-handed batter that went 14 pitches with Emilio Pagan last night. Oh, is that ever a classic at bat? With the game on the line, the 14th pitch, a high fastball that Pagan got by him. This one is going to be a loop job over the third baseman's head in the left field, and there comes Baudet to pick it off and hold him to a single. So a little bloop single opposite way, and the White Sox are beginning a little bit of a threat again.
1: Antonacci with his third hit tonight.
0: You know, you look at the guy and you just wonder how he does it. He did hit a ball well as in the third inning when he hit a gapper against Rhett Lauder. Got another base hit in the fifth inning, a little grounder up the middle. And now Munetaka Murakami. Murakami swings, and off the end of the bat, it'll go foul. Reds trying to hang a zero on the board and keep it right here. The Sox have three runs on 10 hits. The Reds have one hit. Murakami takes it outside. One ball, one strike. Look at the pitch to the plate is a check swing. They're going to ask if he went or not. He did not, according to Roberto Ortiz. And the count now, two balls and a strike to the number two hitter, power hitting lefty in the lineup, Murakami. Reds looking for a ground ball double play. Swing and a miss. Came up empty on a low slider right there, and it's a 2-2 count. Reds have activity in the bullpen. Looks like they've got a right-hander down throwing. But right now, it belongs to Maul. A long hold to look to first base two or three times. Coming to the plate, swung on and popped up. Medium depth center field. It'll be T.J. Friedl has a bead on that one, and he puts it away for out number one. Pinch hitting for Andrew Benintendi. They're going to send up a right-hander, Randall Grichuk. Grichuk was in the starting lineup last night. Had a double on a run scored. He is a good low ball hitter. I mean, a really good low ball hitter. And Jose Trevino's out now to the mound to have a little conference with Ball to probably tell him exactly that. Grichuk, 34-year-old right-handed hitter. Wide stance, slightly open. Kind of crouches down at the plate. And Donacci, good lead at first base. Maul checking him out. And he's going to go over to running back. Randall Grichuk, the former number one draft pick for the Angels in 2008, and it's off the plate outside, ball one. If Grichuk can hit the ball the other way, he's got the right side of the infield wide open. Matt McClain hugging the second base bag, the runner at first being held on, and there's a ground ball foul down the left field line. It'll bounce off the tarp. Reds trying to find a way out of this inning to thwart this rally. You really cannot afford to get too many more runs on the board here. They're already down 3-0. Richard crouching over, rocking the bat back and forth, and here's the pitch. Swung on and popped up right side. Here comes the right fielder, Rodriguez, near the line and in fair territory. Slips, but he's able to catch the ball. Boy, it looked like he overran that ball, but he was able to put the brakes on, arch his back, and make the catch.
1: Wow. You talk about showing off a little athleticism there. He did overrun it, and that's why he slipped, because he realized, uh-oh, slammed on the brakes, and doing so took some of the turf up, but he was able to stay on his feet. I don't know how he was able to stay on his feet.
0: Get a couple of style points on that one. Bottom line is he caught the ball and there are two out. Now Braden Montgomery, there goes the runner. The throw to second base by Trevino is not going to be in time. A one-hopper picked by McClain, the tag on him, but not before. And Tanachi gets a stolen base. So now a runner in scoring position for Braden Montgomery. One for three, a base hit surrounded by a couple of ground ball outs. And a swing and a ground ball to the right side. A diving stop by the first baseman, Tolia, to throw to first. Got him. What a play by Sam Maul. He negotiated fielding the throw, stepping on the bag exactly the same time, and they ring him up at first base for the third out of the inning.
1: And he had to make a twisting catch on that as well. Wasn't a perfect throw. It was behind him a little bit. Great play.
0: Wow, good D right there. And the White Sox held scoreless here in the seventh inning, but they lead the ballgame 3-0. Back to Tommy with the play-by-play right after this from Wright Field in Chicago on the Reds Radio Network.
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5: Cover. He is in only his second major league game. A left-hander just called up, Hagen Smith.
6: His first pitch is down and away for ball one. 1-0 on Dane Myers. Myers off the bench now to hit for the Reds, and a swing and a miss and a pitch down. Count is even, 1-1. He's batting for Hector Rodriguez. Smith back to the plate now with a 1-1. Myers takes up and away. Back before Dane Myers was getting consistent playing time, basically everyday playing time, he was doing a really nice job pinch hitting off the bench. Pitch low and in. 3-1. And that is a very, very difficult thing to do, but he had been doing an admirable job. Kind of was getting into a little bit of a rhythm doing it. 3-1. And he takes out. Nope. Called a strike on the outside corner, and he wants to challenge.
7: Better challenge than a strike.
6: And I think that was well outside.
5: Sure looked like it.
6: Myers was already headed down to first. He couldn't believe it. It is a ball.
5: Going in the right direction.
7: Calls overturned. Cincinnati has won. The challenge remains.
6: That was almost 2.5 inches outside.
5: Interesting move right here, really, by Will Venable. They brought Smith up. He's one of the youngsters that they come out of the farm system. He was a starter down in Charlotte, which is their AAA franchise. But when he started his games down there, when he started 14 of them, he averaged 6 walks per 9 innings. And he has been in only one ball game. He is a kind of a herky-jerky left-hander, 6'3" tall, and with a very short arm release down low arm slot.
6: Now Tyler Stevenson pinch hitting for Jose Trevino. First pitch to Stevenson. Swing and a foul at home plate. Strike one on Stevenson.
5: If you could teach T-Rex to throw a baseball, he would pitch like Hagen Smith.
6: I think T-Rex left-handed.
5: He was pretty nasty when it came to taking care of the spread, I'll tell you that.
6: Here's the 0-1. Way high and outside, 1-1. Yeah, I think everything was on the spread table for old T-Rex. Tyler had a big hit last night. Stevenson, a big two-run single in the eighth inning, slapping one into right field. The pitch swings and again fouls it back. Probably the biggest hit of the night for the Reds. It was Stevenson's hit that brought the Reds all the way back from a once 4-0 deficit. Smith's 1-2. Stevenson takes on the outside corner. Strike two. I guess that wasn't the 1-2 pitch. Stevenson thinks it was. And now they are going to realize it was strike three. So Jim Wolf says that's it. Stevenson was starting back at the dugout and then realized, wait a second. Now the Reds are going to go to the bench again. Terry Francona unloading the bench here against Smith in the eighth inning. Noelvi Marte off the bench to hit for T.J. Friedl. Smith the paw, the belt. Here he comes. Marte pounds it to the ground. Foul, third base side. And Willie Harris picks it clean over in the third base coach's box and fires it up into the seats. Three nothing White Sox, the 0-1. And Marte takes a look at a strike over the outside corner, 0-2. Marte, just a 200 hitter, 2 home runs, 4 RBIs. Here's the 0-2 pitch to Marte. Strike three called. By the way, 10 home runs. Excuse me, 6 home runs. 15 driven in for Marte. But he strikes out here. Just had to clear that up. Didn't want to shortchange him. It's back-to-back strikeouts now for the left-hander Hagen Smith. Pitch to the right-handed hitting Matt McClain, and he takes a strike. Outside corner at the knees with a cutter, nothing and one on McClain. The 0-1. Strike two. Same spot, fastball, nails the outside corner knee high. Now 0-2 on McClain. Again, the Reds get their leadoff man on. Second time in 3 innings. Reds haven't advanced him. Here comes the lefty Smith, 0-2. Swing and a miss. Struck him out with a breaking ball down and in. Inning over. Boy, the strikeouts for the Reds are piling up. That's 7 strikeouts by Reds hitters now over the last 3 innings. And over the last 8 batters, 7 have been strikeouts. We go to the bottom of the 8th. 3-0 Chicago with the lead on the Reds Radio Network.
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5: Pitching change. We'll bring in Ron Marinaccio, right-handed pitcher. The Reds just picked him up all that not too long ago. He's only been in the second game now. Marinaccio has been all around this year. Started in San Diego, went to Pittsburgh, and now with the Reds. Wilbur's mustard, put some mustard on it.
6: Missed with ball one to Montgomery. Now the 1-0 pitch is outside. Two balls and no strikes on Colson Montgomery. 3-0. It's the White Sox in front of the Reds in this one. Here's the 2-0. Down and away. Reds have a little different look now. Dane Myers is in center field. Noelvi Marte has taken over in right. Tyler Stevenson's catching. The pitch is outside, and that's a four-pitch walk to begin the White Sox eighth inning. The Reds and Avocados from Peru have teamed up to give you the chance to win a new 2026 Toyota Tacoma SR or a Reds VIP experience. 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Lead off walk in the eighth. Now Chase Meidroth, the hitter. Meidroth watches the first pitch strike. Nothing and one. Meidroth's been a big part of the White Sox success tonight. He singled back in the second inning and then the two-run home run, which felt backbreaking for the Reds in the sixth. Here's the 0-1. In the dirt outside, the count is even at one ball and one strike on Meidroth. Montgomery inches off the bag over at first. The right-hander's 1-1. Swung on, popped up into the air. First base side, twisting back into the seats. That's out of play. One ball and two strikes. The home run for Meidroth back in the sixth. His 12th home run of the year. Gives him 48 RBIs this season. He's also hit into a double play. Marinaccio would like one of those right now. Here's the 1-2. Ground ball foul, third base side. The answer to tonight's Reds Hall of Fame and Museum trivia question of the game. While Hall of Famer Tom Seaver spent the majority of his career pitching for the New York Mets, he also spent notable stretches of his career pitching for the Reds and White Sox. What career milestone did Seaver accomplish during his time pitching for the Sox? A, pitched his lone career no-hitter. 1-2, in the dirt outside, back picked by Trevino. B, recorded his 3,000th career strikeout, or C, won his 300th career game. You said won his 300th. I said got his 3,000th strikeout. Would you like to change your answer? Stick with it.
5: I'm sticking with the wins, the 300 wins with the White Sox.
6: That's exactly what it was.
5: Okay.
6: Here's the 2-2. Fouled back. Answer is C. August the 4th, 1985, in his second season with the White Sox, Tom Seaver became the 17th pitcher in Major League history to win 300 games, tossing a complete game in a 4-1 victory over the Yankees at Yankee Stadium. Seaver both pitched his lone career no-hitter and recorded his 3,000th career strikeout with the Reds. Here's the 2-2. Meidroth checks his swing. Strike three called over the inside corner knee-high. Meidroth caught watching. Big strikeout for Marinaccio after the leadoff walk of Montgomery. That's the first out here in the eighth inning. The batter is Tristan Peters. He is doubled and struck out twice tonight, 1-for-3. Peters bats with a runner on at first and one out. Right-hander brings it home and misses up and away for ball one.
5: Yeah, just taking a chance to look through some of the career statistics of Tom Seaver. Did you know that he had 231 complete games?
6: How long do you think it would take in the big leagues with every pitcher combined? How many years would it take before we got to 231 complete games?
5: We'll be living on Mars by then.
6: 2-0 on Tristan Peters. Here it comes, down and in. Let me know when you find a good piece of real estate up there. I prefer to have a pool.
5: You like red clay, do you?
6: Yeah. 3-0 the count on Peters. Right-hander readies, and the 3-0 pitch outside, ball four. The four-pitch walk start of the inning, that was to Colson Montgomery, a left-handed batter. He struck out Chase Meidroth, and now another left-handed batter, Tristan Peterson, or Peters, walks on four pitches. So the second walk of the inning, and now there's two on with one out. Another right-hander and Brenton Doyle up there now. 1-for-3 tonight, Doyle. Pitch to him. Doyle takes strike one on the outside corner. So for whatever reason, Ron Marinaccio wants nothing to do with the left-handers apparently tonight. Marinaccio sets ready. High ball is the runner at second. Here he comes with the 0-1 pitch to Brenton Doyle. Swung on, skied high into the air. Shallow right field. On comes Marte. He will make the catch in very shallow right center. That's, you know, the second out.
5: You know, Marinaccio was originally property of the New York Yankees. He was drafted out of the University of Delaware, 19th round, and came up with the Yankees. Had a tremendous first year, 2022. He pitched in 40 games for the Yankees with a 2.0 earned run average. Pitched 45 games for the Yankees then, and a couple of years later moved on to the Padres.
6: Swinging a ground ball right back up the middle, and that's in the center field, a base hit. Up throwing Dane Myers. Here comes the throw to the plate. It'll be cut off. It's 4-0 White Sox. Brenton Doyle strikes again. This time an RBI single and a smash up the middle. Scoring Colson Montgomery from second base. Peters around to third. They're at the corners with one out. Sox now up 4-0.
5: You know, his career numbers are his seasonal numbers. Drew Romo, not all that great, but I mean, just watching him tonight, he's got a very short swing, quick approach to the ball. Took a hard shot right through the box.
6: Yeah, I said Doyle, it was Romo. It was Doyle that flew out to right. Romo with that smash back through the middle. Now back to the top of the order. Another left-hander in Sam Antonaccio. Or Sam Antonacci swings and fouls it back. Strike one. Antonacci has reached his last three times up. After lining out sharply to McLean his first time up, he doubled in the third, singled in the fifth, and then singled and stole a bag in the seventh. First and third, two outs. 4-0 Chicago here in the eighth. And the pitch misses way high and outside. 1-1 now on Antonacci.
5: Marinaccio versus Antonacci. Sounds like a trucking company.
6: Here comes the 1-1. Swung on, that's fouled back to the left side. 1-2. Marinaccio and Antonacci. Peters over at third. Romo off the bag at first. And here comes the 1-2 pitch. In the dirt, it skips by Stevenson. The runner's coming home. Throw to the pitcher covering, not in time. 5-0 Chicago. Romo takes second. Peters scoring from third on the wild pitch.
5: That was a breaking ball that he threw well in front of home plate. Really didn't give Tyler Stevenson even a chance to block it. With the spin on the ball and where it hit, it just took a wacky bounce all the way to the backstop.
6: Marinaccio straightens up on the hill and deals the 2-2. Swung on, lifted high in the air to center. Dane Myers is waiting on it in straightaway center field. He's got it. The inning is over. That'll do it for the White Sox in the eighth. Two more home for Chicago. Southsiders lead it 5-0 as the Reds bat for a final time when we come back on the Reds Radio Network.
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5: A new pitcher on the hill here for the White Sox. They've got a 5-0 lead. We're in the top of the ninth inning. They'll bring in newly acquired right-handed pitcher, a veteran. He is 36 years old, Wasker Brazoban. They picked him up from the New York Mets. Brazoban, hard-throwing right-hander, been around a while. He has done a lot of things, most all of them out of the bullpen during his major league career.
6: Brazoban will get the top of the Reds lineup. De La Cruz, Sal Stewart, J.J. Blade. Reds on the short side of a 5-0 score. First pitch, Brazoban to Ellie is low inside. 1-0 on De La Cruz. Brazoban, the pitch. And it's in for a strike, 1-1. Get that great taste of the ballpark at home with JTM's Philly Kits and Fat Tire, beer, cheese, and pretzels. 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JTM Food Group, let's create great dishes together. Ellie takes outside. And the catcher wants to challenge.
12: The catcher is challenging the ball call.
6: That was really close. We wait. And it was a ball. Now the White Sox are out of challenges.
12: Chicago has exhausted its allotment of challenges for the remainder of the game.
6: Reds still have one left. 2-1 on Brazoban. He throws. De La Cruz leans back out of the way of a pitch up and in. It's 3-1. Ellie way ahead of the count now. Brazoban fires. Swinging a weak ground ball to the second baseman. Handled by Antonacci. He'll flip it over to first in time. One out in the ninth. Let's pause for station identification on the Reds Radio Network.
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6: Sal Stewart, a wave and a miss on a first pitch fastball, 97 miles an hour. 0-1 on Sal Stewart. Brazoban turns it loose. Sal reaches for it, sends it right down the steps of the Reds' dugout. 0-2 on Sal Stewart. 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Make sure you stay tuned for the Toyota Tundra, star of the game, with Yed on the Reds post-game show when we're done. Change-up missed down. Now the 1-2 is fouled back off the mask of the plate umpire, Jim Wolf. They either got Wolf or got the catcher, Drew Romo. But either way, both are okay. 1-2 on Sal Stewart and holding. Sal 1-for-3 tonight, singled in the first, grounded back to the pitcher, and has also struck out of the 1-2. Down and away. Count levels at 2 balls and 2 strikes on Stewart. Down and in. It's a full count on Sal. 3 balls and 2 strikes. Unless they're going to call that a foul ball. I didn't really see a signal from Jim Wolf. I assume it's 3-2. Might have been a foul ball. So we'll say it's foul. Count holding. 2 balls, 2 strikes on Stewart. The 2-2. Swung on and it's ripped into center field. Sal has his second hit tonight. Well, he turned around the changeup and laced it out in the center. Now J.J. Blade. This copyrighted broadcast is presented by authority of the Cincinnati Reds. It may not be reproduced or retransmitted in any form, and the accounts and descriptions of this game may not be disseminated without the express written consent of the Reds. Copyright reminder is provided by Dinsmore, the official legal counsel of the Reds. Swinging a bouncer into the Reds' dugout. Strike one. Reds and White Sox close out this 3-game series tomorrow. Reds will be trying to win the rubber match. The pitch to Blade low and inside, barring a spectacular and miraculous comeback tonight. Andrew Abbott pitches the finale against Davis Martin, a right-hander. The 1-1. And J.J. Blade sends one in the air toward the line and right on the run. The right fielder Montgomery makes the sliding catch. Sal started to break for second base, but stays right there at first after scrambling back in a hurry. The throw pulls the first baseman Murakami well off the bag, but a great play by the right fielder Montgomery moving toward the line in a hurry.
13: Yeah, that ball was hooking, sinking all at the same time. Montgomery came in there and kind of dove for it and then came up and threw a P to first base.
6: Sal was dancing way off that first base bag, almost got into no man's land. Fortunately, the throw back in was well offline. Now it's Eugenio Suarez. Reds in danger of being shut out tonight. Luis Castillo, absolutely brilliant. The Reds have been held to only 2 hits. Sal's got both of them. Pitch to Suarez. On the ground of the shortstop. In to field it, Meidroth. His throw in time to first, and that's all. A combined 2-hit shutout for the White Sox tonight against the Reds as they fall to Chicago 5-0 here on the South Side. We're back to wrap it up right after this on the Reds Radio Network.
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0: 5-0 White Sox over the Reds tonight. Reds held to just two hits. Here's the totals for the White Sox. 5 runs on 11 hits. No errors. They left 8 for the Reds. No runs, 2 hits, no errors. And the Reds left 4 on base. Winning pitcher in this game is Luis Castillo, 4-9. His first win with the White Sox. The losing pitcher is Rhett Lauder, 4-8. No save. This game was played in 2 hours, 22 minutes. There were 24,099 looking on tonight at Wrigley Field in Chicago. Reds and Sox wrap up the series tomorrow. More on that after this on the Reds Radio Network.
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0: Match tomorrow. It'll be the lefty Andrew Abbott on the mound for the Reds. 6-7 of the 3.92 ERA. Right-hander Davis Martin starts for the Sox. He's 9-6 with a 4.17 ERA. 2:10 beginning tomorrow. We're on the air at 1:40 Cincinnati time across the network. That's all we have for you for tonight. Stick around. You've got plenty more coming up on the Reds postgame show next. For Chris Welsh, our on-site engineer Bill Karambelis, Sam Niger, our network studio producer tonight back at our network headquarters. I'm Tommy Thrall saying good night from Wright Field in Chicago, where it's the White Sox 5, Reds nothing. We'll talk to you again tomorrow afternoon right here on the Reds Radio Network. Good night.
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8: The White Sox hit a solo home run in the third, a two-run shot in the sixth, and they go on to beat the Reds tonight in Chicago, shut them out 5-0. And this is

0: This is the Cincinnati Children's postgame show. I'm Dave Armbruster. The first homer was a solo shot by Drew Romo off Rhett Lauder in the third inning. After Lauder gave up a one-out single in the sixth, Julian Garcia replaced him, and he gave up a two-run homer off the bat of Chase Meidroff. Ron Marinaccio then gave up two more Chicago runs in the bottom of the eighth, thanks to a pair of walks, a base hit, and a wild pitch. The Reds' offense really couldn't do anything tonight, especially against our former Red, Luis Castillo. Castillo pitched seven shutout innings tonight, allowing just one hit, and he struck out 10. They didn't get their second hit until Sal Stewart singled with one out in the ninth inning, and the Reds didn't have a base runner reach second base tonight. Coming up, we'll check scores around Major League Baseball, highlights, of course, from this game, but up first, we check back in with Tommy and Chris. 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
0: Tough loss for the Reds tonight. They fall to the White Sox 5-0. This series is now even at a game apiece, with the finale coming tomorrow afternoon. You are listening to the Cincinnati Children's Postgame Show. I'm Dave Armbruster. Let's get final thoughts on this game from Tommy Thrall and Chris Welsh.
7: Thanks, Jed. Well, Chris, a much different ball game tonight. Similar in some ways in that the Reds didn't do much off the White Sox starter, and we're certainly familiar with who that was tonight. Luis Castillo was absolutely brilliant in this ballgame. But the other factor in this is you look at the Reds' offense tonight, only could muster two hits, both of them off the bat of Sal Stewart. They just did nothing offensively in this game. And the one thing they did a good job of, I thought last night, is some good situational hitting. We just didn't see that in this one.
8: Well, Tommy, we know that this is a top-loaded lineup, and if the top three guys in the lineup don't hit, you know, you're not going to score very many runs. So when Ellie goes 0-for-4, you know, that kind of sets the stage for a low offensive ball game. And, you know, I think that when you look at the roster composition and you realize that there aren't all that many left-handers that you can run out there against a good right-handed pitcher like they saw last night in Sean Burke, like they saw tonight in Luis Castillo, you better have a well-pitched ball game. On the positive side, they did have a well-pitched ball game. I really thought that Rhett Lauder continued the way he's been throwing the ball his last three times out. Very impressive for him. He went out and he spun the ball when he needed to. He kept it down below the knees. He had a lot of easy innings. I think that's something to build on. But, boy, you got to score a few runs if you're going to win a ball game.
7: No question about it. And I'm in full agreement. I really thought that Rhett Lauder deserved a better fate tonight. Threw the ball well, but in the end, the Reds on the wrong side of a 5-0 final tonight here in Chicago. Once again, final score, 5-0 White Sox. Yid, back to you.
0: All right, thanks, Tommy. When we return, we'll take a look at some scores around Major League Baseball. 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
0: You're listening to the Cincinnati Children's Postgame Show. I'm Dave Armbruster. White Sox shut out the Reds tonight. 5-0 the final score from the south side of Chicago. Time to take a look at some other scores in baseball now, brought to you by Starfire Automotive and Heavy Duty Lubricants and the Starfire Bullpen. We start in American League Cities, where the Rays beat up on the A's. Well, didn't beat up on them too bad. 8-4 the final score over the A's in Sacramento. Liam Hicks had the big hit in a four-run fourth.
12: And flip it out into left field for a hit.
13: Liam Hicks drives it towards right center. After two out, nobody on. Diaz, Aranda, Caminero, and Hicks, and it's a four-run fourth for the Rays.
0: That's the call on Rays TV. With that win, Tampa Bay sweeps the series, and they go 9-0 on a West Coast road trip. How about that? That's the first time that has happened in franchise history. They now have 74 victories. Twins over the Orioles, 7-5, the final score. Guardians beat the Tigers tonight, 6-4. They improved to 59-62. The Yankees came from behind and beat the Mariners, 10-5 in New York. The Blue Jays over the Red Sox by a score of 6-4. For Boston, after being so hot, has now lost five straight games. Rangers and Angels, no score. That game in the top of the first. Looking at the standings in the American League, if the season ended right now, your division winners would be Tampa Bay, the Chicago White Sox, and the Houston Astros, the three wild card teams, the Yankees, the Red Sox, and the Texas Rangers, and the Minnesota Twins and Detroit Tigers, both a game behind. When we return, scores from National League cities. 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
0: Reds fall to the White Sox tonight, 5-0 the final score. You're listening to the Cincinnati Children's Post Game Show. I'm Dave Armbruster. Looking at scores now from a National League cities. Cardinals over the Phillies tonight, 7-1. They move a game over 500 at 61-60. Ivan Herrera puts St. Louis in front in the fifth inning.
20: The runner at first base takes off. The pitch is swung out and lined into right center for a base hit. And the Cardinals lead. Prieto scores on to third. Weatherholt. And the RBI for Herrera is 51st of the year. 2-1 Cardinals in the fifth inning.
0: And that's the call on Cardinals radio. The Astros beat the Giants today, 2-1 the final score. The Rockies over the D-backs, 6-4. Colorado wins their first series in Arizona since 2022. The Padres beat the Brewers 4-3. Luis Campusano won it for San Diego in the bottom of the 11th. Little excited there on Padres TV. Milwaukee now has lost three straight games. Marlins over the Pirates tonight, 8-2 the final score. The Cubbies beat the Nationals 12-6 in Washington. Alex Bregman homered in the fifth inning, again in the sixth, and then one more time in the eighth.
20: 2-2. Swing a long drive, left center field. Back goes Tana to the wall, and Bregman's got another one. It's a three-homer game for Alex Bregman. And the Cubs lead it 12-5. Tonight, homers 14, 15, and 16. He has seven RBIs in a three-homer game.
0: And that's the call on Nationals radio. The Braves beat the Mets tonight 6-3, the final score. They improved to 73-48 on the season. Tyler Mahle wins his first game as an Atlanta Brave. Royals and Dodgers getting together in L.A., top of the first inning, no score. And looking at the standings in the National League, if the season ended right now, your division winners, Milwaukee, Atlanta, and Los Angeles. The three wildcard teams would be the Cubs, Padres, Arizona, and Philadelphia. Both have identical 64 and 58 records, and then the Marlins are a game and a half behind. When we return, highlights from tonight's Reds loss to the White Sox. They fall 5-0, and you are listening to the Cincinnati Children's Postgame Show on the Reds Radio Network. 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
4: You are listening to the Cincinnati Children's Postgame Show. I'm Dave Armbruster. White Sox over the Reds tonight, 5-0, and now to the highlights. Luis Castillo made the start for the White Sox against the Reds' Rhett Lauder. Neither team crossed the plate in the first two innings of this game. Matt McClain led off the top of the third, and it looked like Cincinnati was going to take the lead, but Chicago's left fielder had another idea.
5: Reds looking to get something going here and swung on and hit well by McClain. Left center field, there goes the left fielder Peter looking up, reaches and makes the catch right up against the left center field wall. Tristan Peters, who is a gold glove caliber outfielder, goes up there and he robs McClain of an extra base hit.
4: Then with one out in the bottom of the third, number nine hitter Drew Romo put Chicago in front.
5: Here is the 2-2 swung on, and he hit it well, Romo did. There goes the ball, and Hector Rodriguez looking up, and that'll make it 1-0 White Sox as Drew Romo gets one out of here into the cheap seats in right field.
4: The White Sox had a golden opportunity to score again in the bottom of the fifth. Brenton Doyle singled with one out. Drew Romo then reached on a fielder's choice with Doyle out at second base. Sam Antanaccia then singled, and Murakami walked. That loaded the bases. But Lauder rebounded. He got a third big out against Andrew Benintendi.
6: Here's Lauder's 2-2. Swing and a miss. He struck him out. Got him with a fastball. Blew it by Benintendi, and the inning is over.
4: Lauder came back out for the six. He got Brandon Montgomery to ground out, but Colson Montgomery singled, and that was the end of the line for Lauder. Julian Garcia replaced him on the mound. The first batter he had to face was Chase Meidroth, and this, unfortunately, is our change the outcome play of the game.
6: Swung on, hit in the air, left field, pretty deep. Back in a hurry, Blade on the track, leaps, it's gone. And just like that, it's 3-0 Chicago.
4: 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Here's the pitching line on Rhett Lauder tonight. 5 1/3 innings, 7 hits, 2 runs earned, a walk, 4 strikeouts, a home run, 94 pitches, 59 of those for strikes. With Luis Castillo on the mound, the Reds just couldn't get anything going offensively. Sal Stewart singled in the first, but he was stranded. Hector Rodriguez walked into second, never made it to second base. After that, Castillo retired 11 Reds in a row until Matt McClain walked leading off the sixth. Unfortunately, after De La Cruz flew out, McClain was picked off first base. Castillo came back out for the seventh. He struck out the side. He goes 7 innings tonight, giving up just one hit. He allowed 3 base runners, none of which made it to second base, and he struck out 10 Reds. Hagen Smith came on to pitch the eighth for Chicago. He gave up a leadoff walk to Dane Myers, but then struck out Stevenson, Marte, and McClain back-to-back-to-back to end that inning. Chicago tacked on a couple more runs in the bottom of the eighth off Ron Marinacci. He walked Colson Montgomery leading off the inning. Then after one was out, walked Tristan Peters. Then with two outs, Drew Romo singled, scoring Montgomery. And then a wild pitch played at Peters. That made it 5-0. Sal Stewart singled with one out in the top of the ninth inning. But Blade lined out. Suarez grounded out to end the ballgame. Reds fall 5-0. Back with the totals next on the Reds Radio Network.
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0: 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Reds fall tonight 5-0. Here are the totals for Chicago. 5 runs, 11 hits, no errors, 8 left on base. Cincinnati, no runs, 2 hits, no errors. They stranded 4. Castillo, the winner, 4-9. Lauder, the loser, 4-8. No save in this game. Couple of home runs by Chicago. Romo number 6, Mydroth number 12. 2 hours, 22 minutes, 24,099 on hand at Wright Field in South Chicago. With the victory, the White Sox are now 62-57. The Reds 57-62 with the defeat. Let's head back to Chicago and manager Terry Francona.
1: I thought he established right from the very first hitter of the game a changeup that he was going to use.
2: Yeah.
1: Use it early, use it late. Used it 3-2 multiple times, and with the crispness of his fastball, really gave us tough time.
2: It seems like they're giving him the freedom to go back to that changeup, which has been so devastating over his career. Were you expecting to see as many as you did tonight?
1: Well, when you saw it early, yeah. You know, and then, you know, he's obviously been doing it a long time, and he's an intelligent pitcher. Once he put that in, then he started using his fastball when he elevated it a few times. He really pitched a good game.
2: Tough luck loser in Lauder. Did you see some good things from him?
1: Yeah, very good. You know, I mean, what was it, a 14-pitch at-bat for the home run? And then, you know, gives up one late on when Julian comes in and gives up the home run. But they got his pitch count up a little bit, but no, I thought he threw the ball very well.
3: What do you make of the quality of your at-bats as a whole? Obviously, we talked about how good Castillo is, but from your side of things, approach-wise, what did you make of your at-bats?
1: I just think I just said he really had it. We really had a tough time with him.
0: That's Reds manager Terry Francona. Tomorrow, it's the rubber match of this three-game series, and it's the end of the Reds' road trip. Left-hander Andrew Abbott goes to the mound for Cincinnati. He is 6-7 with a 3.92 ERA. Right-hander Davis Martin will pitch for Chicago. 9-6, he is an ERA of 4.17. We're on the air with the pregame show at 1:40. First pitch is scheduled for 2:10. And once again, the final score tonight, the White Sox beat the Reds 5-0, and we will talk to you tomorrow afternoon right here on the Reds Radio Network.
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15: News. I'm John Saucier. White House Press Secretary Caroline Leavitt will be stepping down from that job at the end of this month to spend more time with her family. Former senior counselor to the president, Kellyanne Conway, who served in the first Trump administration, on Fox's Caroline's time in the White House has been historic.
16: She will go down as one of the best White House press secretaries, definitely for her work behind the podium, but her work behind the scenes that the public doesn't always see.
15: Secretary Leavitt expected to continue a relationship with the president from an outside advisory role. Two people have died after a military helicopter crash in Salado, Texas, near Fort Hood. Cliff Coleman is the spokesperson for the Bell County Sheriff's Office, telling reporters it didn't hit any homes or structures in the area.
17: It was crashed into a field. You could tell it was a violent crash.
15: Well, the crash did spark a wildfire. Evacuations have been ordered. 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
19: Here's your WTLO forecast. I'm staff meteorologist Megan Mulford. A flood watch remains in effect. Slight chance of thunderstorms tonight. Otherwise, cloudy skies expected. Lows level off around 71. Winds out of the south at around 5 miles an hour. Chance of thunderstorms tomorrow. High temperatures reach up to 91. Cloudy skies with a few peaks of sun. With your WTLO forecast, I'm staff meteorologist Megan Mulford. Currently 71.
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22: I'm Greg Bell, and we open with Jack and the Gang. And then later we travel to Metropolis for our weekly visit with the adventures of Superman. Jack Benny debuted on radio full-time in 1932, then stuck around for the next quarter century. His cutting-edge, ahead-of-its-time series often finished at or near the top of the ratings. The episode we're about to hear is from his days on NBC, sponsored by General Foods and Jell-O. Airing during an election week, it finds Jack finding himself being elected to a local office. And I believe it also features portions of his famous feud with Fred Allen. Let's travel back to November 10th of 1940.
23: The Jell-O program, starring Jack Benny with Mary Livingston, Phil Harris, Dennis Day, and yours truly, Don Wilson. The orchestra opens...
24: Wait a minute, Don. Hold it. We can't start the show yet.
23: What's the matter?
24: Well, Jack isn't here.
23: Well, we're on the air. Where is he?
25: I saw him a little while ago.
24: Search me, Don. I haven't seen him.
23: Well, he should be here. Look what time it is.
24: Yeah.
25: I saw him a little while ago.
24: Do you think I ought to go out and look for him, Don? Maybe he's in the drugstore.
23: Oh, he left there an hour ago. I wonder if anything could have happened.
24: Gee, I don't know.
25: I saw him a little while ago.
24: Hey, maybe he's in the dressing room. You know, he said he was going to take a nap.
23: Oh, that's right. Go see if he's there, will you, Phil?
24: Okay.
25: I saw him a little while ago.
24: Here comes Mary. Maybe she knows. Hello, Mary.
26: Hi, fellas.
23: Hey, Mary, have you seen Jack?
26: Yes, he's out in the hall talking to Mark Sandridge on the telephone.
25: That's what I've been telling you.
23: Oh, hello, Dennis.
25: Hello, fellas.
26: You know, Don, if Jack doesn't stop complaining, Mr. Sanders will never direct another picture for him.
23: Well, that's just silly. Jack shouldn't worry about whose name's going to be first on the screen.
24: Sure, what's the difference if it's Jack Benny and Fred Allen or Fred Allen and Jack Benny?
25: Well, if you ask me, it's...
26: That's not what they're arguing about, Phil. Jack wants premiere of the picture to be held in Waukegan.
25: Well, if you ask me...
24: Waukegan? Another premiere in his hometown, huh?
26: That's what he wants.
25: Well, if you ask me, it's a swell idea. Bingo!
24: Hey, Dennis, stop hogging the conversation, will you, kid?
25: I'm sorry.
24: Well, that's okay. Say, Mary, how's Jackson making out?
26: I don't know. I better go out in the hall and bring him in here.
23: Yeah, tell him we're on the air.
26: Okay.
2: Yes, but... Sure, but... Certainly, but... Absolutely, but...
26: But Benny talks again.
2: Mary, get out of here, will you?
26: We're waiting for you. Hurry up.
2: Be there in a minute. Now, look, Mr. Sandridge. I don't care what Alan says. I want the premiere of Love Thy Neighbor held in Waukegan, Illinois. Yes, but... Now, wait a minute. Who's the star of that picture? Fred Allen or... Let me finish, will you? Well, look at it this way, Mr. Sandridge. You've already had a sneak preview, haven't you? Then let me ask you something. Who gets the biggest laughs in the picture? Leave him out of it. I'm talking about Alan and me. Oh. Well, I don't want to use pressure, Mr. Sandridge, but if you don't see things my way, I may get a new director for my next picture. What? Well, now, hold. Now, hold. Now, hold. Now, hold on, Mr. Sandridge. Gee whiz, can't you take a joke?
26: Wipe your forehead, Jack.
2: Give me your handkerchief. Now, look, Mr. Sandridge, I've got a program to do, and I can't argue now. But that premiere is going to be held in Waukegan, or I'll take it up with Mr. LeBaron. Goodbye. Guess that'll hold him for a while.
26: Who's Mr. LeBaron?
2: He's in charge of production at Paramount, and he's a very good friend of mine. Come on. Wait a minute. Hello? What? Get the nickel from him. He called me. Come on. Come on, Mary, let's go.
26: Oh, don't get so upset about everything.
2: I'm not upset. Who's upset?
3: Hello, Mr. Benny.
2: Hello, hello.
3: How's your program today?
2: How do I know? Tune in and find out. My program. We're not even on the air yet. Got a cigar on you, Mary?
26: No, the doctor made me cut him out.
2: All right. A cigarette. You know what I meant. Hello, Don. Sorry I'm late. Go ahead, start the program.
4: Okay, get ready, Phil.
2: So mixed up, I don't know where I am.
25: I know, but nobody will listen to me.
2: All right, boys, get going.
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23: 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The orchestra opens the program with I Just Want to Play with You.

0: I want to play with you, played by the orchestra. Ladies and gentlemen, now that the election is over and the ballots have been counted, tonight I take great pleasure in presenting to you the new dog catcher of Beverly Hills, California, Jack Benny.
1: Thank you, thank you. Hello again, this is Jack Benny talking. And first of all, I want to thank my many friends who voted for me. And I also want to compliment my worthy opponent, Mr. Rufus 12 Trees. Although his name didn't help him at all. Thanks, folks, thanks a lot.
0: I was wondering, Jack, how did you happen to run for dog catcher anyway? Isn't it rather a menial position?
1: Well, I didn't really want to, Don. I was drafted, you see, but the committee... the committee came to me and said I was the ideal candidate for the job.
2: Say, Don, I like the slogan the committee gave Jack. That really put him over.
0: What was it, Mary?
2: Vote for Benny. His nose is always cold.
1: That wasn't it at all. My slogan was, if you love your chow or poodle, vote for Jack, the Yankee Doodle. Of course, I got the Pomeranian vote, too.
0: Well, then you should be very happy about your new office, Jack.
1: Oh, I would be, Don, but right now I'm having a lot of trouble with Paramount again.
0: Also, Mary was telling us. It's about that picture you made with Fred Allen, isn't it?
1: Yes, I told Mark Sandridge on the phone that regardless of what that Texaco termite wanted, the premiere of my picture better be held in Waukegan or I take the matter up with Mr. LeBaron. Imagine Allen wanting to open my picture in his hometown.
0: Fred comes from Massachusetts, doesn't he, Jack?
1: Yes, Don. He was born under the Plymouth Rock. And when the Pilgrims landed, it didn't help his face any. Not a bit.
3: Say, Jackson, did you hear Allen's program last Wednesday?
1: I had to, Phil. I was over to some friend's house, and they were trying to break the lease. Their furniture was on the sidewalk before Allen got a laugh. What a program. And the way he's wasting that Kenny Baker.
4: I wish you'd waste me like that.
1: Dennis. And let me tell you another thing, fellas. I don't like to say this, but Allen's humor is nothing short of puerile and banal.
2: There he goes again with puerile and banal.
3: Say, Jackson, I meant to straighten you out on that. You've been pronouncing them words all wrong.
1: What do you mean?
3: Well, I found out in night school that the correct pronunciation is puerile and banal.
1: Oh, it is?
3: That's what the hostess says. The hostess? You know, the dame at the head of the class.
1: That's the teacher. The hostess. Phil, if you're paying tuition at that night school, you ought to get your diploma and your money back at the same time.
3: I'm doing all right. You know, fellas, I took up hygiene last week.
1: Hygiene?
3: Yeah, you know, don't wait till Saturday night. If you want a bath, take it anytime.
1: I see. Well, I don't want to run you down, Phil, but I bet you can't even spell hygiene.
3: Ah, yes, I can.
1: Well, go ahead.
3: I can spell it. I can spell it.
1: Well, what's stopping you?
2: He left his blocks home.
1: That's a good one, Mary.
3: All right, you wise guys. I'll show you I can spell hygiene. Give me a chord, Frankie.
1: A chord?
3: H-Y-G-I-E-N-E, hygiene. How about that? A hand for that, folks, huh?
1: Well, I gotta give you credit, Phil. That's a tough word, and you spelled it. No kidding, that was some feat.
3: F-E-E-T, feet.
1: Oh, fine. I knew it was too good to last. Phil, when I said that was some feat, I meant F-E-A-T.
3: Oh.
1: F-E-E-T is feet like I've got.
2: Nobody's got feet like you've got.
1: Well, Miss Livingston, that did it. There goes your Christmas present. There goes your Christmas present right out the window.
2: You're doing your Christmas fighting early this year, ain't you, kid?
1: Yes. Keep it up. Keep it up, Mary. Now you won't get anything next year either.
3: I'm off the list till 1960.
1: 61. I'm not forgetting that cute little trick you pulled with your baton this afternoon. Say, Dennis.
4: Merry Christmas, Mr. Benny.
1: Dennis, don't you think it's about time... Answer the phone, Mary.
2: Okay.
1: Dennis, don't you think it's about time...
2: Hello? Yes? Put him on, please. It's for you, Jack, Mr. LeBaron at Paramount.
1: Holy smoke, Mark Sandridge must have gotten in touch with him.
2: You want to talk to him?
1: Certainly, but make off you're my secretary. A little front won't hurt any, you know.
2: Okay. Hello? Yeah? Yeah?
1: Yeah?
2: This is Mr. Benny's secretary. Well, he's frightfully busy right now. He's broadcasting.
1: Mary, don't overdo it.
3: You want me to spell hygiene for him? Get away from there.
2: Very well, Mr. LeBaron. I'll ask him.
1: Give me that phone. Hello? Hello, Mr. LeBaron? Yes? Yes, I did tell Mark Sandridge that I want the premiere held in Waukegan. I know, Mr. LeBaron. I know you're the production head, but I'm entitled to first consideration. If there's any B.O. in that picture, it's me. I mean box office. Yes. Yes, I understand that. Sure, but...
2: What flavor, please?
1: Quiet. Now, look, Mr. LeBaron, let me review this situation.
0: You better sing, Dennis. It looks like a long winter.
4: Okay.
1: Now, Mr. LeBaron, Alan wants the premiere in his hometown, and I want it in mine. Now, the way I look at it, I've been under contract to Paramount for over 5 years. And I...

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1: Fox News, I'm Roxanne Evans. A major shakeup in the White House. President Trump says Press Secretary Karoline Leavitt will leave her post.
2: She is the youngest press secretary in history. The president, his post, seems to indicate as well that she will continue to play a role as an outside advisor.
1: That's Fox's Jackie Heinrich. 11 people under arrest. Attorney General Todd Blanche cracking down on marriage fraud schemes involving Chinese nationals.
3: Chinese nationals would pay these facilitators as much as $100,000 for assistance in obtaining a marriage, which then allowed them to apply for a green card.
1: In Wisconsin, David Crowley edged out progressive Francesca Hong. He'll face Republican Tom Tiffany for governor. And in South Carolina, Republicans Darlene Graham and Ralph Norman head to a Senate runoff in August. 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
8: Here's your WTLO forecast. I'm staff meteorologist Megan Mulford. A flood watch remains in effect. Slight chance of thunderstorms tonight. Otherwise, cloudy skies expected. Lows level off around 71. Winds out of the south at around 5 miles an hour. Chance of thunderstorms tomorrow. High temperatures reach up to 91. Cloudy skies with a few peaks of sun. With your WTLO forecast, I'm staff meteorologist Megan Mulford. Currently,

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2: Here's your WTLO forecast. I'm staff meteorologist Megan Mulford. A flood watch remains in effect. Slight chance of thunderstorms tonight. Otherwise, cloudy skies expected. Lows level off around 71. Winds out of the south at around 5 miles an hour. Chance of thunderstorms tomorrow. High temperatures reach up to 91. Cloudy skies with a few peaks of sun. With your WTLO forecast, I'm staff meteorologist Megan Mulford. Currently 71.
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1: 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Get the forecast and high and low temperatures for today and tomorrow. Just call 606-678-8100.
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1: Fox News, I'm Ted Lindner. President Trump announcing today White House Press Secretary Karoline Leavitt's leaving her position to spend more time with her family. Former senior counselor to the president, Kellyanne Conway, who served in the first Trump administration on Fox Tonight, says that Karoline's time in the White House has been historic.
2: She will go down as one of the best White House press secretaries, definitely for her work behind the podium, but her work behind the scenes that the public doesn't always see.
1: Secretary Leavitt is expected to continue a relationship with the president from an outside advisor role. And the U.S. military is on track to pull all of its forces out of Iraq by the end of September, marking the end of a presence that started with the March 2003 invasion against Saddam Hussein. U.S. troops pulled out of bases in most areas of Iraq last year, but maintained a presence in the semi-autonomous northern Kurdish region. 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
8: Here's your WTLO forecast. I'm staff meteorologist Megan Mulford. A flood watch continues. Slight chance of thunderstorms overnight. Otherwise, mainly cloudy skies expected. Lows dip down to about 70. South winds at around 5 miles an hour. Mainly cloudy skies expected again Thursday. Chance of thunderstorms. Highs level off around 91. With your WTLO forecast, I'm staff meteorologist Megan Mulford. Right now, it's 70 degrees.
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2: Here's your WTLO forecast. I'm staff meteorologist Megan Mulford. A flood watch continues. Slight chance of thunderstorms overnight. Otherwise, mainly cloudy skies expected. Lows dip down to about 70. South winds at around 5 miles an hour. Mainly cloudy skies expected again Thursday. Chance of thunderstorms. Highs level off around 91. With your WTLO forecast, I'm staff meteorologist Megan Mulford. Right now, it's 70 degrees.
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0: Hey, where you going? This is Pastor Griffith of the Denham Street Baptist Church. 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God bless you.
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1: Fox News, I'm Chris DeMeo. White House Press Secretary Karoline Leavitt announces she's stepping down. President Trump reacting on Truth Social.
2: President Trump announcing one of my most trusted aides, Karoline Leavitt, will be departing her role at the end of the month so she can spend more time with her beautiful young children and family, a decision I totally understand and respect.
1: Fox's Jackie Heinrich at the White House. Two students are injured after a shooting at a high school in Georgia Wednesday.
3: There was a group of students inside the bathroom and a verbal altercation took place between two of the students. That verbal altercation quickly escalated into a physical altercation.
1: Houston County Sheriff Matt Moulton, the suspect, is in custody. Stocks finishing the day mixed. The Dow finishing down 21 points. The Nasdaq finished up 143 points. The S&P ending up 20. 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
6: Here's your WTLO forecast. I'm staff meteorologist Megan Mulford. A flood watch remains in effect. Mainly cloudy overnight with a slight chance for storms. Lows around 69. Winds out of the south at around 5 miles an hour. Cloudy skies with a few peaks of sun again Thursday. Chance of thunderstorms, 91. With your WTLO forecast, I'm staff meteorologist Megan Mulford. Right now, it's 69 degrees.
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2: Here's your WTLO forecast. I'm staff meteorologist Megan Mulford. A flood watch remains in effect. Mainly cloudy overnight with a slight chance for storms. Lows around 69. Winds out of the south at around 5 miles an hour. Cloudy skies with a few peaks of sun again Thursday. Chance of thunderstorms, 91. With your WTLO forecast, I'm staff meteorologist Megan Mulford. Right now, it's 69 degrees.
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1: News. I'm Ted Lindner. New reports show President Trump's trade agenda is bringing jobs back to the states. Commerce Secretary Howard Lutnick telling Fox Business's Kudlow the president's tariffs work.
2: These tariffs protecting American manufacturing jobs, building and constructing those jobs. This is where we're going. And you know what the key is? We're going to have to train young people for these high-tech jobs.
1: Critics of the tariffs claim they only raise costs. President Trump announcing on Wednesday that White House Press Secretary Karoline Leavitt's leaving her position to spend more time with her family. Former senior counselor to the president, Kellyanne Conway, says Caroline's time in the White House was historic.
3: She will go down as one of the best White House press secretaries, definitely for her work behind the podium, but her work behind the scenes that the public doesn't always see.
1: Secretary Leavitt expected to continue a relationship with the president with an outside advisor role. America's listening to Fox News.
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6: Here's your WTLO forecast. I'm staff meteorologist Megan Mulford. A flood watch remains in effect. Mainly cloudy overnight with a slight chance for storms. Lows around 69. Winds out of the south at around 5 miles an hour. Cloudy skies with a few peaks of sun again Thursday. Chance of thunderstorms, 91. With your WTLO forecast, I'm staff meteorologist Megan Mulford. Right now, it's 69 degrees.
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3: Here's your WTLO forecast. I'm staff meteorologist Megan Mulford. A flood watch remains in effect. Mainly cloudy overnight with a slight chance for storms. Lows around 69. Winds out of the south at around 5 miles an hour. Cloudy skies with a few peaks of sun again Thursday. Chance of thunderstorms, 91. With your WTLO forecast, I'm staff meteorologist Megan Mulford. Right now, 68.
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0: Hey, where you going? This is Pastor Griffith of the Denham Street Baptist Church. 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
1: Fox News, I'm Chris DeMeo. White House Press Secretary Karoline Leavitt is leaving.
2: In a social media post, Leavitt says since returning to the White House following the birth of her second child in May, she has felt she cannot be the best mom her two young children deserve while devoting the constant time, energy, and attention required of the White House Press Secretary.
1: Fox's Jared Halpern, Leavitt will step down at the end of the month. Two people are dead after a military helicopter crash in Salado, Texas, near Fort Hood. Cliff Coleman, spokesperson for the Bell County Sheriff's Office, says it didn't hit any homes or structures in the area.
3: It was crashed into a field. You could tell it was a violent crash.
1: The crash did spark a wildfire. Evacuations have been ordered. One winner in Wednesday night's $1 billion Powerball drawing. The winning ticket sold in Illinois. And stocks finishing mixed on Wednesday. 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
6: Somerset weather. Here's your WTLO forecast. I'm staff meteorologist Megan Mulford. A flood watch remains in effect. Cloudy with fog overnight with a low of 67. Winds out of the south at around 5 miles an hour. Cloudy skies with a few peaks of sun and foggy early Thursday. Slight chance for storms. Highs level off around 90. With your WTLO forecast, I'm staff meteorologist Megan Mulford. Currently, it's 68 degrees.
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3: Somerset weather. Here's your WTLO forecast. I'm staff meteorologist Megan Mulford. A flood watch remains in effect. Cloudy with fog overnight with a low of 67. Winds out of the south at around 5 miles an hour. Cloudy skies with a few peaks of sun and foggy early Thursday. Slight chance for storms. Highs level off around 90. With your WTLO forecast, I'm staff meteorologist Megan Mulford. Currently, it's 68 degrees.
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0: This is Officer Theodore Wax of the Somerset Police Department. 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
1: Fox News, I'm Ted Lindner. President Trump announcing White House Press Secretary Caroline Leavitt is leaving her position to spend more time with her family. Former senior counsel to the president, Kellyanne Conway, on Fox on Wednesday night said that Caroline Leavitt's time in the White House has been historic.
2: She will go down as one of the best White House press secretaries, definitely for her work behind the podium, but her work behind the scenes that the public doesn't always see.
1: Secretary Leavitt expected to continue a relationship with the president as an outside advisor. And a Powerball player in Illinois has won the $1.04 billion jackpot Wednesday night, the game's largest grand prize of the year. The winning numbers, 4, 26, 66, 67, 69, and the red Powerball of 9. The Prairie State ticket holder, who has yet to be identified, can choose between the $1 billion prize or a one-time $450.5 million cash payout before taxes. 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
6: Somerset weather. Here's your WTLO forecast. I'm staff meteorologist Megan Mulford. A flood watch remains in effect. Cloudy with fog overnight with a low of 67. Winds out of the south at around 5 miles an hour. Cloudy skies with a few peaks of sun and foggy early Thursday. Slight chance for storms. Highs level off around 90. With your WTLO forecast, I'm staff meteorologist Megan Mulford. Currently, it's 68 degrees.
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2: Here's your WTLO forecast. I'm staff meteorologist Megan Mulford. A flood watch remains in effect. Cloudy with fog overnight with a low of 67. Winds out of the south at around 5 miles an hour. Cloudy skies with a few peaks of sun and foggy early Thursday. Slight chance for storms. Highs level off around 90. With your WTLO forecast, I'm staff meteorologist Megan Mulford. Currently, it's 68 degrees.
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1: Fox News, I'm Chris DeMeo. White House Press Secretary Caroline Leavitt announcing she's stepping down. President Trump reacting on Truth Social.
2: President Trump announcing one of my most trusted aides, Caroline Leavitt, will be departing her role at the end of the month so she can spend more time with her beautiful young children and family, a decision I totally understand and respect.
1: Fox's Jackie Heinrich at the White House. The Phillies take on the Twins Thursday night in the Field of Dreams game in Dyersville, Iowa.
3: It's the third edition of the Field of Dreams game. The stadium is built on the site of the 1989 classic starring Kevin Costner, with cornfields seen for miles beyond the outfield fence.
1: Fox's Tony Genualdo. One winning ticket sold in Illinois for last night's Powerball drawing. That ticket worth a staggering $1 billion. The winner takes home a lump sum of about $500 million before taxes. 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
11: Here's your WTLO forecast. I'm staff meteorologist Megan Mulford. A flood watch remains in effect. Mainly cloudy skies expected with fog early today, with a slight chance for storms. Highs around 90. Winds out of the southwest, 5 to 10 miles an hour. Mainly cloudy skies expected with fog in spots tonight. Chance of thunderstorms. Lows dip down to about 73. With your WTLO forecast, I'm staff meteorologist Megan Mulford. Currently, it's 68 degrees.
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5: Here's your WTLO forecast. I'm staff meteorologist Megan Mulford. A flood watch remains in effect. Mainly cloudy skies expected with fog early today, with a slight chance for storms. Highs around 90. Winds out of the southwest, 5 to 10 miles an hour. Mainly cloudy skies expected with fog and spots tonight. Chance of thunderstorms. Lows dip down to about 73. With your WTLO forecast, I'm staff meteorologist Megan Mulford. Currently 69.
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1: Fox News, I'm Ted Lindner. A Powerball player in Illinois has won the $1.04 billion jackpot Wednesday night, the game's largest grand prize of 2026 so far. The winning numbers drawn, 4, 26, 66, 67, 69, and the red Powerball, 9. The Prairie State ticket holder, who has yet to be identified, can choose between the $1 billion prize or a one-time $450.5 million cash payout before taxes. The Wednesday night jackpot win broke a 44-drawing dry spell. President Trump announcing Wednesday White House Press Secretary Karoline Leavitt's leaving her position to spend more time with her family. Former senior counselor to the president, Kellyanne Conway, says that Karoline Leavitt's time in the White House was historic.
2: She will go down as one of the best White House press secretaries, definitely for her work behind the podium, but her work behind the scenes that the public doesn't always see.
1: Leavitt is expected to continue a relationship with the president as an outside advisor. 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
6: Here's your WTLO forecast. I'm staff meteorologist Megan Mulford. A flood watch remains in effect. Mainly cloudy skies expected with fog early today, with a slight chance for storms. Highs around 90. Winds out of the southwest, 5 to 10 miles an hour. Mainly cloudy skies expected with fog and spots tonight. Chance of thunderstorms. Lows dip down to about 73. With your WTLO forecast, I'm staff meteorologist Megan Mulford. Currently 69.
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0: And here's Clark with the weather. How's it looking for our weekend boaters out there, Clark?
1: Well, Stacy, we can expect periods of heavy rain across the viewing area. That means all the trash, lawn chemicals, and other hazardous waste on the ground go down the storm drains and into our rivers, lakes, and streams.
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0: I'm Jeff Alley on the Cromwell Ag Radio Network. The U.S. Department of Agriculture released its August crop production report yesterday, showing corn production for grain at 16 billion bushels, down 6% from last year. However, if it's realized, it would still be the second highest production on record. The average yield is forecast at 180.7, down almost 6 bushels from 2025. Soybean production forecast at 4.52 billion bushels, 6% above last year. Soybean yield forecast at 52.7 bushels an acre, down slightly from 2025. The all cotton production forecast is for 13.6 million 480 pound bales, 2% below last year. The average yield forecast is 798 pounds per harvested acre, down 54 from a year ago. USDA says a Texas facility designed to produce sterile flies for New World screwworm control will open in the spring of 27, earlier than previously expected. A facility expected to produce 100 million sterile flies per week by the end of 2027, increasing to as many as 300 million weekly by the end of 2028. That's a check of farm news. I'm Jeff Daly on the Cromwell Ag Radio Network.
1: In baseball, they're southpaws. In Australia, they're mollydukers. It's all about left-handers today on the Old Farmer's Almanac Radio Report.
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1: 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Actor John Slattery is celebrating a birthday, and today is designated as International Left-Handers Day. 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Babe Ruth, Albert Einstein, Wolfgang Mozart, and Winston Churchill were just a few notable southpaws. Left-handers in the entertainment industry include Paul McCartney, Robert De Niro, Carol Burnett, Oprah Winfrey, and Lady Gaga. And a remarkable number of recent presidents are in the club, including Truman, Ford, Reagan, Clinton, George W. Bush, and Obama. Hard to believe only a century or so ago, the trait was considered suspicious. 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
12: Here's your Here's your WTLO forecast. I'm staff meteorologist Megan Mulford. A flood watch remains in effect. Mainly cloudy skies expected with fog early today, with a slight chance for storms. Highs around 90. Winds out of the southwest, 5 to 10 miles an hour. Mainly cloudy skies expected with fog and spots tonight. Chance of thunderstorms. Lows dip down to about 73. With your WTLO forecast, I'm staff meteorologist Megan Mulford. Currently 69.
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9: Here's your WTLO forecast. I'm staff meteorologist Megan Mulford. A flood watch remains in effect. Mainly cloudy skies expected with fog early today, with a slight chance for storms. Highs around 90. Winds out of the southwest, 5 to 10 miles an hour. Mainly cloudy skies expected with fog in spots tonight. Chance of thunderstorms. Lows dip down to about 73. With your WTLO forecast, I'm staff meteorologist Megan Mulford. Right now, 70.
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3: Here's your WTLO forecast. I'm staff meteorologist Megan Mulford. A flood watch remains in effect. Mainly cloudy skies expected with fog early today, with a slight chance for storms. Highs around 90. Winds out of the southwest, 5 to 10 miles an hour. Mainly cloudy skies expected with fog and spots tonight. Chance of thunderstorms. Lows dip down to about 73. With your WTLO forecast, I'm staff meteorologist Megan Mulford. Right now, 70.
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1: Fox News, I'm Chris DeMeo. White House Press Secretary Karoline Leavitt announces she's stepping down. President Trump reacting on Truth Social.
2: President Trump announcing one of my most trusted aides, Karoline Leavitt, will be departing her role at the end of the month so she can spend more time with her beautiful young children and family, a decision I totally understand and respect.
1: Fox's Jackie Heinrich at the White House. One teenager injured and another in custody after a shooting at a high school in Warner Robins, Georgia.
3: There was a group of students inside the bathroom and a verbal altercation took place between two of the students. That verbal altercation quickly escalated into a physical altercation.
1: Houston County Sheriff Matt Moulton, the suspect caught an hour later. One winning ticket sold in Illinois in last night's Powerball drawing, that ticket worth a staggering $1 billion. 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
6: The Pulaski County Sheriff's Office Criminal Investigation Division is investigating a homicide in eastern Pulaski County. Deputies responded to a welfare check on Lower Line Creek Road. Upon arrival, deputies found Sherry Mitko, age 70, deceased inside the residence. A preliminary report indicates Mitko died from multiple gunshot wounds. Detectives are pursuing several leads and have identified persons of interest. Anyone with information about the investigation is asked to contact the Pulaski County Sheriff's Office at 606-678-5145. Callers may remain anonymous. That number again, 606-678-5145. An Owsley County man is accused of setting a trash can on fire and threatening to burn down his uncle's home. Court documents show 19-year-old Jeremy Turner was arrested earlier this month on charges including arson and terroristic threatening. State troopers were called to the residence in LaRose after Turner allegedly set fire to the trash can on his uncle's porch after getting into an argument. He was booked into the Three Forks Regional Jail. A large hole in the roof of a Bourbon County fire station is patched up after Tuesday's storms. North Middletown Mayor and Fire Chief Jeff McFarland says a tree fell on the building that was just completed last fall, causing considerable damage. Over 60 residents were able to stay safe from the weather in the community's new storm shelter next to the fire station, according to McFarland. He said the damage is unfortunate, but it is a little easier to take knowing that no community members were hurt. A young man is facing charges after an apparent accidental shooting inside a Richmond home. The incident was reported at the residence on Pin Oak Drive last Sunday evening. Authorities say 18-year-old Elijah Long brought a gun to show the 16-year-old victim and was not aware a round was chambered when it went off, hitting the teen in the leg. Long is charged with first-degree assault and is being held at the Madison County Detention Center.
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12: We have these obituaries. Gerald New Popplewell, age 76, of Russell Springs, passed away on Saturday, August 8th, at the University of Kentucky Medical Center in Lexington. Funeral service will be at 2 p.m. on Saturday, August 15th, at Bernard Funeral Home, with Brother Scott Russell and Brother Don Finch officiating. Burial will follow in the Pine Grove Sunshine Cemetery. The family will receive friends from 10 a.m. until time for services on Saturday at the funeral home. The funeral service will be live streamed and can be viewed on Gerald's obituary page of the funeral home's website. 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Judy Ruth Fry Dalton, age 81, of Somerset, passed away on Monday, August 10th, at the Gene Waddle Care Center at Lake Cumberland Regional Hospital. Visitation will be held on Thursday, August 13th, from 5 to 8 p.m. at Southern Oaks Funeral Home Chapel. Graveside service will be held on Friday, August 14th, at 11 a.m. at Lakeside Memorial Gardens. In lieu of flowers, donations can be made to the Alzheimer's Association, Southern Oaks Funeral Home, entrusted with the arrangements for Judy Ruth Fry Dalton.
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25: 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I'm John Thayer. Cincinnati Reds had just two hits yesterday as the Reds fell in Chicago to the White Sox 5-0. Rhett Lauder took the loss. He's now 4-8. Reds dropped to 57-62. Reds and White Sox are back at Wrigley Field this afternoon. Andrew Abbott is on the bump for Cincinnati. He is 6-7 on the year. Cincinnati Bengals are set to open up preseason play tonight. They're at Paycor Stadium as they play host to the Detroit Lions. Kentucky's Little League team was knocked out of the region tournament yesterday in the championship game in Indiana as they fell in the Great Lakes Region Championship to Ohio 6-0. 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
2: Here's your WTLO forecast. I'm staff meteorologist Megan Mulford. A flood watch remains in effect. Mainly cloudy skies expected with fog early today, with a slight chance for storms. Highs around 90. Winds out of the southwest, 5 to 10 miles an hour. Mainly cloudy skies expected with fog in spots tonight. Chance of thunderstorms. Lows dip down to about 73. With your WTLO forecast, I'm staff meteorologist Megan Mulford. Right now, 70.
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4: Here's your WTLO forecast. I'm staff meteorologist Megan Mulford. A flood watch remains in effect. Mainly cloudy skies expected with fog early today, with a slight chance for storms. Highs around 90. Winds out of the southwest, 5 to 10 miles an hour. Mainly cloudy skies expected with fog and spots tonight. Chance of thunderstorms. Lows dip down to about 73. With your WTLO forecast, I'm staff meteorologist Megan Mulford. Right now, 70.
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0: Dollar Deal on the radio, WTLO. Kevin Wilson in studio with you this morning on Thursday. Lucky 13, August the 13th. 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Phone lines are open, 606-678-8151. 606-678-8151. 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If and only you got something to buy, sell, trade, give away, birthday, anniversary shout out, yard sale, garage sale, community announcement, public service announcements, revivals all day, dinner singing on the ground, friendly conversation, what you got going on, what can we do for you? We're here for you 6 days a week, Monday through Saturday, 7:30 a.m. to 9 a.m., dialing and dealing on the radio, WTLO, holding it down for you right here in Somerset, Kentucky, coming to you live from 290 WTLO Road, right here off the bypass near Highway 80 in the bypass intersection, on the WTLO Road that runs down by Southwestern High School. School's back in session. It's a sad week for the kiddos, I know. And them old teachers, they got to get back to business. Summer's over. I mean, they don't feel like it. Whew. Give me a call, 678-8151. I'm tired of this weather pattern. It's just insane. And it's stuck. Somebody needs to check on Mother Nature's thermostat because it's stuck. I mean, looking out for the 10-day forecast is the low as low 70s at night, 90 in the day with like 30 to 50% chance of rain nearly every day. Just feel like we're living in a steam bowl. It's like rinse and repeat, steam every day, hot, steamy, muggy, a little bit of rain. I'm tired of it. Turn it off. All right, let's take a call here, see if this thing will work. We got our phone back in order, I believe. Good morning, you're on Dollar Deal.
1: Hi, Kevin. Today I want to wish me and my husband a happy 67th wedding anniversary.
0: 57?
1: 67. August the 13th. That's the luckiest day of my life.
0: Well, 67 years ago.
1: 1959. Yep.
0: That's been a minute.
1: Gene and Karen Heath, H-E-A-T-H, Heath.
0: Gene and Karen Heath having a 67-year anniversary, wedding anniversary, today on the 13th.
1: Yep.
0: Well, all right. Well, happy anniversary to y'all. Are you going to have a big dinner or some cake or something?
1: No, we don't have no children, so got a lot of family, but probably none of them even remembers it.
0: Well, you need to have you a pancake or something after a while.
1: Oh, we will. We will. I enjoy WTLO. Listen to it every day.
0: Well, we appreciate you tuning in. We're glad to be here.
1: Okay. Thank you.
0: All right. Thank you. Happy anniversary.
1: Thank you.
0: Bye-bye. All right, let's try another call here. Good morning, you're on Dollar Deal.
2: Well, you do sound like you're in a barrel.
0: I'm down in a barrel.
2: And kind of rough sounding, to be honest with you.
0: Well, that's what I was hoping you would call. I get somebody on the line here that give me some feedback and let me do a little tweaking.
2: You know what it sounds like? It sounds like you're, I don't know if this is a modern term, but it's an old school radio term. You sound like you're over-modulating.
0: Got that
2: little frang to your words. You know what I mean?
0: Yeah. Now, so right now, that's what I'm saying. I'm trying to see here. Let me turn this down a little bit now. How about there? If I talk, keep talking right there, how does that sound? Does it still sound a little frizzy?
2: It's getting better.
0: Getting a little better. Okay. Well, let me turn this down just a little bit more on the send unit here. And how about that? Is that clearing it up a little bit?
2: It's cleared it up a little bit. Not much, though. Not much, but some. To a degree, you sound better.
0: All right. Now, you give me a little feedback here. Whistle Dixie or something.
2: Okay. Right? Testing 1, 2, 3, 4. How's that sound?
0: Yeah, you're sounding pretty good on my end, yeah.
2: Okay. Well, you're just a little bit raspy sounding. I don't know what it is. You still got a little bit of a glitch going on out there.
0: The raspy could be my voice, but now.
2: No, it's not. I tell you what, this little this lightning is voodoo to that radio station, isn't it?
0: Mm. Yeah, I tell you, we tried some different things. We switched out a unit, and so that I think it is working now through like it should be. We're not having to do the other dog leg way we had it, but
2: okay.
0: And we're still coming up here in another week or two. We're going to switch over to a totally different phone system.
2: Okay.
0: I'm hoping that will clear it up a little bit there, but how about now? I've turned me down just a little bit more. I'm afraid to go too low, but you apparently can still hear me good.
2: Oh, I can still hear you very good, and you do sound some better.
0: All right. Well, I've still got a little ways to go. I can turn this sender down just a little bit more, and check 1, 2, 3. You're good morning. You're on. Dial the deal.
2: Okay.
0: Calling from the top of a tree.
2: Compared to what you was when you first started talking to me, you're 100% better.
0: All right. Well, that's pretty good because, I mean, you're listening to me through a phone.
2: Yeah.
0: And so I wonder how it's sounding to other people who are listening to our conversation on the radio.
2: Well,
0: so
2: if we get some feedback from other people coming in, just call. If no other reason, call in and say, yeah, you sound this way or you sound that way. Just so you can know where you're at. So
0: yeah, that's what I'll say. We got this in here, and there's a lot of little settings on here. You've got volume levels and switches on the back. So
2: everything's got too many buttons on it.
0: Well, I think we got her sounding pretty good right there, though. Okay. Sounds good in my headphones, anyway.
2: Sound a whole lot better. Sitting here watching a fantastic movie. I've seen it before. It's a long time ago. But it is called The Hunt for Red October. Have you ever saw that?
0: Yeah, it's been a long time. Now, who's the star in that?
2: That was Sean Connery, Alec Baldwin, and Sam Neill. Sean Connery plays a Russian naval commander, submarine commander, named Marco Ramius, and he defects to the United States. I love the way it comes on. It says, in 1984, off the Grand Banks, a Soviet Typhoon ballistic missile submarine surfaced. And then when it gets to the end, it says neither the Soviet nor the American government says any of this ever happened. Right.
0: Right.
2: Yeah. But anyway, it's a fantastic movie. If you've never seen it and you like that sort of thing, try The Hunt for Red October. So what's going on here with you?
0: That movie came out in the 1990s.
2: Did it.
0: Yeah, okay. You know, the 90s, I think the 90s had a lot of great movies.
2: It did. You had, my goodness, you had Jurassic Park come out in 1990s. What was the ones that, Bruce Willis played in where he was jumping from skyscraper to skyscraper? What was that? Die Hard.
0: Yeah.
2: Die Hard movies come out in the 90s.
0: It was just something about that time, the internet wasn't a big thing. Cell phones weren't a big thing. So you couldn't write that kind of stuff into the script.
2: Yeah.
0: It was a different world, and it was the drama and the twist. And, I always love a good mind bender and a movie with a twist to it, so.
2: Did you ever see, speaking of old war movies, made back in the mid-60s, did you ever see one had, what was the guy that played on the A-Team? George Prepard.
0: Mr. T?
2: Yeah, and he played in it, and he was a German World War One ace, and his name, the name of the movie was The Blue Max. Did you ever see that?
0: The Blue Max. No, yeah, I don't think I have.
2: It's set strictly from the viewpoint of the German Air Force. The setting is 1916 to 1918. Wonderful movie. Wonderful movie.
0: May have to look that one up.
2: The Blue Max with George Peppard, made in 1965, I believe, is when it was made. I've got it. It's just a fantastic movie.
0: Yeah, I see here. 66 it is.
2: 66, okay. Yeah. Oh, I tell you what, the dogfight action in that is unbelievable. It is just a very, very well-made movie.
0: The 60s was a great era for
2: it
0: movies,
2: was.
0: Too. You know,
2: it
0: again,
2: was, yeah.
0: That was a...
2: You had Dr. Zhivago. You had The Great White Hope. You had a whole lot of different movies that come out. 70s wasn't bad. 70s, the movies were a little more campy, you know, like Jaws and so forth. I mean, great movie, but it was a little more campy. You had a 30-foot shark staking a claim off the coast of a little town. They projected, in my opinion, now I've done a lot of studying on sharks and so forth. Hollywood, of course, it's Hollywood, so they're going to get you to watch. But they projected a lot of mental capabilities on a shark that a shark is not capable of. A shark is not capable of human emotions like vengeance, anger. So they projected those onto this shark. It would not be capable of that. Yeah, it'd stake a claim off of a little coast, but it would move on. It's not going to just stay there. And attacking boats and sinking boats. Sharks won't do that. Well, I'll tell you what, he come up with a score, didn't he, for that? Man, I think the creepiest part in the movie on my way out, you remember where Sheriff Brody and Matt Hooper, who was Dreyfus, they were out on the boat and they come up on the sunk boat out there and the little eerie music they're playing as they find that boat.
0: Yeah.
2: This is the one he jerks and the head falls out of.
0: Yeah. I think the old guy made that movie, though.
2: You know, the old Sea Dog?
0: Yeah.
2: Robert Shaw, Quint.
0: Yeah, he gets to telling that story, you know, about something or another. What was it?
2: He was telling a story about being on the Indianapolis and the Japanese sinking the Indianapolis the second. Oh, yeah.
0: Yeah.
2: They don't seem to be living. When they bite you and those eyes roll over white, they don't seem to be living.
0: Yeah, that was it.
2: Kevin, have a good day, my friend.
0: All right, good to hear from you. Thanks.
2: Bye-bye.
0: See you now. Brother Dave chiming in this morning. Where would we be without Hollywood? We got our own Hollywood right here in Somerset. We're the stars. Don't pay very well, but let's take a quick break. Be right back.
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0: 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Trying to keep up with that banjo. Talk really fast. 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Want your time shine on the line? You're up next. Who's it going to be? Spin the wheel of callers, and let's see who we got. Good morning, you're on Dollar Deal.
1: Morning, our kid.
0: What do you say this morning?
1: I got one of my friends. He's got a bunch of large quail, a bunch of baby quails, all kinds of eggs. I got two numbers for him. So 305-3272. And the other number is 425-3616. He's a buddy of mine. I think he's living around there pretty close. I reckon he's got a bunch of quail, lots of quail eggs.
0: Quail and quail eggs.
1: Yeah. Yeah, I'm good, Kevin.
0: All right, you too. Thanks. Got some quail and quail eggs. 305-3272. 305-3272 or 425-3616, 425-3616 on some quail and some quail eggs. Give me a call. You're up next, 678-8151. I don't know if I've ever eaten any quail or quail eggs. I've eaten quail, but I don't know if I've eaten any of the eggs or not. Maybe once, long ago, but I don't think I have. You can also send us a text on the text line at 606-229-5750, 229-5750. We got a couple texts coming in saying, you sounding fine on my end, sounding good on the air. All right, good deal. Sounding good on the phone on the air. That's good. Thank you. Thank you very much for the comments. Give me a little feedback on the feedback. Feedback, you got your good feedback and your bad feedback. Give me a call, 678-8151. Buying, selling, trading, giving stuff away. What you got going on? What can we do for you here on the Dollar Deal Show? 606-678-8151. It is 7:49, now 11 minutes before 8 o'clock. 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Good morning, you're on Dollar Deal.
1: Hey, Kevin, it's Tim. I'm going to tell you, you sound good on my radio.
0: Sounding good out there?
1: Yeah, sounds better than that as well.
0: All right, good deal. I appreciate the feedback. Let me know.
1: All right, thank you, buddy.
0: All right, thank you. All right, all right. That's what we like to hear. Two thumbs up. Good to go. The high today will be 90 degrees. We do have a heat index forecast as high as 103. So, it is hot. It's going to get hot. It's going to be hot and humid. So stay out of it if you can help it. Don't be out in it. And if you are, stay hydrated and all that good stuff. The current humidity is at 94%. That's the kicker right there. The heat ain't so bad. It's this humidity. I don't like it. No, sir, I don't like it. Well, we could take another quick break here. We got this day in Reds history. Knock that out real quick. Knock that out of the park. And then we'll be right back.
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3: Some entrances don't go quite as planned, and that was true for rookie Barry Larkin on this August 13, 1986. The Reds called him up from the minors to make his major league debut, but Larkin's flight was delayed. He didn't reach the clubhouse until 6:30 for the evening game. His new manager, Pete Rose, kidded him. "Your first day here, Larkin, you're already late." Barry's equipment didn't make it at all, so Pete had to loan him a pair of shoes. And wearing number 15 and Pete's spikes, Larkin put aside all the hassles and pinch hit in the fifth inning, getting his first RBI in his first major league at-bat. One of the all-time greats, Barry Larkin, debuts this August 13, 1986, This Date in Reds Baseball.
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Text us all them aforementioned things. 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It's the Bible Man still looking for those Bibles. If you've got a Bible or a bunch of Bibles or a couple Bibles or a whole truckload to donate, he'll send them up to the missions that go around the world and send them out to people that need them all over the world. 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Here's his number. Give him a call. 271-4189. 271-4189 on the Bibles. Currently 73 degrees outside here at 7:54 in the morning time. 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Let's cruise on over here and do the birthday shout-outs here. Let's see. Eeny, meeny, what do we want? Polka, Stevie Wonder, or Beatles? Let's hit the old polka.

0: 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Today is the 13th of August, 8/13. Happy birthday to Dylan Rose, Rich Beiser, Justin Williams, Benjamin Johnson, John Richardson, Jack Richardson. Are those two related? Sounds like twins or something. Christian Strack, Josh Brittle, Mary Lovelace, Ann Denny, Billy Boyd, Linda Norris, and David Haney all having birthdays today. And we have that anniversary going out to Gene and Karen Heath, celebrating 67 years of marriage, married in 1959. And a big happy anniversary there to Gene and Karen Heath. They got married 1 year after WTLO went on the air. WTLO been on the air since 1958. They got married in 1959. And, of course, all those names will be going into the pot for the drawing that we do on Friday, like we do each Friday. We take all the names from that week, put them into a drawing on Friday, pick out a winner, and give away a $25 gift card to a local store, restaurant, or retailer, and that's provided compliments of the Neighborhood of Somerset. If you or your friend or family member wins, you will pick that up at the Neighborhood within 10 days of winning, please. And thanks again to the Neighborhood for providing that. If you can't tune in Friday mornings, they're up before 9 o'clock to see who the winner is. You can check our Facebook page later that day, and we'll post the winner's name there on our Facebook page and on our website, WTLOAM.com. Be sure to like us on Facebook, WTLO Radio. We got a text that come in and said John and Jack are twins. John Richardson, Jack Richardson, having a birthday today. Twins. And says they're from the Ferguson area here in Pulaski County. Well, happy birthday, gentlemen. That would be something, wouldn't it? Being a twin, that would be a really cool life experience, you know. They say that, you know, they have just a unique relationship. Some do, some don't. You know, you got identical twins and some that look just alike. And might be a little aggravating, too. Like, you always got to share your stuff, you know. But it would be good to, you know. I don't know. That would be, that's interesting. And then you got triplets. Imagine being a triplet. That would be confusing as heck, wouldn't it? We're coming up on the top of the hour here. We're going to take our big break for news, local news, obituaries, more. We'll be back about 10 after and do some more dialing and dealing. Thanks for tuning in to Dial the Deal. Give me a call when we come back in the next hour, 678-8151.
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2: Fox News, I'm CJ Papa. White House Press Secretary Caroline Leavitt turns 29 later this month, and at the end of August, she's leaving the Trump administration.
3: She says being a mother and welcoming a new baby while working in one of the most demanding jobs in the world has been the most rewarding yet challenging season of my life, to say the least. I have felt in my heart that I cannot be the best mom my two young children deserve while devoting the constant time, energy, and attention required of the White House Press Secretary.
2: Fox's Madeline Rivera reporting. President Trump Trump says he understands and respects her decision, adding Leavitt will be one of his top outside advisors. Bracing for a potential major storm in Hawaii that's turning southeast of the islands, it's forecast to become a tropical storm later today. And frantically searching for life in the rubble in Colombia following Monday's earthquake, at least 265 people have died. America's listening to Fox News.
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6: The Pulaski County Sheriff's Office Criminal Investigation Division is investigating a homicide in eastern Pulaski County. Deputies responded to a welfare check on Lower Line Creek Road. Upon arrival, deputies found Sherry Mitko, age 70, deceased inside the residence. A preliminary report indicates Mitko died from multiple gunshot wounds. Detectives are pursuing several leads and have identified persons of interest. Anyone with information about the investigation is asked to contact the Pulaski County Sheriff's Office at 606-678-5145. Callers may remain anonymous. That number again, 606-678-5145. An Owsley County man is accused of setting a trash can on fire and threatening to burn down his uncle's home. Court documents show 19-year-old Jeremy Turner was arrested earlier this month on charges including arson and terroristic threatening. State troopers were called to the residence in LaRose after Turner allegedly set fire to the trash can on his uncle's porch after getting into an argument. He was booked into the Three Forks Regional Jail. A large hole in the roof of a Bourbon County fire station is patched up after Tuesday's storms. North Middletown Mayor and Fire Chief Jeff McFarland says a tree fell on the building that was just completed last fall, causing considerable damage. Over 60 residents were able to stay safe from the weather in the community's new storm shelter next to the fire station, according to McFarland. He said the damage is unfortunate, but it is a little easier to take knowing that no community members were hurt. A young man is facing charges after an apparent accidental shooting inside a Richmond home. The incident was reported at the residence on Pin Oak Drive last Sunday evening. Authorities say 18-year-old Elijah Long brought a gun to show the 16-year-old victim and was not aware a round was chambered when it went off, hitting the teen in the leg. Long is charged with first-degree assault and is being held at the Madison County Detention Center.
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12: We have these obituaries. Gerald New Popplewell, age 76, of Russell Springs, passed away on Saturday, August 8th, at the University of Kentucky Medical Center in Lexington. Funeral service will be at 2 p.m. on Saturday, August 15th, at Bernard Funeral Home, with Brother Scott Russell and Brother Don Finch officiating. Burial will follow in the Pine Grove Sunshine Cemetery. The family will receive friends from 10 a.m. until time for services on Saturday at the funeral home. The funeral service will be live streamed and can be viewed on Gerald's obituary page of the funeral home's website. In lieu of flowers, the family requests that donations be made to the Pine Grove Cemetery Fund or Jamestown First Baptist Church. 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Funeral arrangements are entrusted to Bernard Funeral Home. Judy Ruth Fry Dalton, age 81, of Somerset, passed away on Monday, August 10th, at the Gene Waddle Care Center at Lake Cumberland Regional Hospital. Visitation will be held on Thursday, August 13th, from 5 to 8 p.m. at Southern Oaks Funeral Home Chapel. Graveside service will be held on Friday, August 14th, at 11 a.m. at Lakeside Memorial Gardens. In lieu of flowers, donations can be made to the Alzheimer's Association, Southern Oaks Funeral Home, entrusted with the arrangements for Judy Ruth Fry Dalton. Frida M. Cundiff, age 80, of Somerset, passed away on Wednesday, August 12th, at the Gene Waddle Care Center. Visitation will be held on Friday, August 14th, from 4 to 8 p.m. at Southern Oaks Funeral Home Chapel. Funeral service will be held on Saturday, August 15th, at 11 a.m. at the funeral home with Brother Kevin Hampton officiating. Burial will follow in the Floyd Mitchell Cemetery. In lieu of flowers, donations can be made to the American Cancer Society or the Floyd Mitchell Cemetery Fund. Southern Oaks Funeral Home entrusted with the arrangements for Frida M. Cundiff. 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A funeral service will be held at 11 a.m. on Saturday, August 15th at Pulaski Funeral Home. 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
26: Here's your WTLO forecast. I'm staff meteorologist Megan Mulford. Slight chance of thunderstorms and foggy early today. Otherwise, mainly cloudy skies expected. Daytime highs approaching 90. Southwesterly winds 5 to 10 miles an hour. Mainly cloudy skies expected with fog and spots tonight. Chance of thunderstorms. Lows dip down to about 73. With your WTLO forecast, I'm staff meteorologist Megan Mulford. Right now, it's 69 degrees.
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0: at the time was 8:13 and the date was 8:13. The stars aligned there for a minute. Let me check my wallet. Nothing happened in there in my wallet. Well, shoot. I don't know. That meant something, though. Something happened there. Let's take a call. Good morning. You're on Dollar Deal.
1: Did your stars align? Nothing happened.
0: They did. The stars aligned. Nothing happened. I didn't even. Something happened somewhere, but not here. Maybe I don't know. I should have done something. Was I supposed to turn around and tap my head, rub my belly, or something at the same time?
1: They aligned for somebody in Illinois that won the Powerball.
0: Oh yeah. You know. You gotta buy more tickets. If you don't have a ticket, you definitely can't win.
1: One time, there was this book, How to Win the Lottery. Tick McKibben. You know what it said?
0: What's that?
1: Buy more tickets.
0: Yeah.
1: Buy more tickets. Come get these twin bed frames, two wall mirrors, two radios, bunch of DVD movies if you want to trade, two fly rods, is there anybody that goes down to the vocational school every morning? I know somebody needing a ride down there. Of course, I always know somebody, two or three people, would need a place to live around here.
0: Need a place to live?
1: You can afford.
0: Well, what's that? What's affordable rate considered nowadays?
1: Well, it ain't 900.
0: Okay, we got to go a little lower then, you're saying.
1: Yeah.
0: About cut that in half? Is that still too much? 450?
1: Yeah, maybe 450.
0: Them days about gone. You used to could rent it about anything for 350, 400, couldn't you?
1: Yeah, you could.
0: Them days is long gone, I believe.
1: You know, I'm going to tell you something.
0: Tell us.
1: I really believe this. Man can't keep building to greed. One of these days, he's going to get out on the end of the limb of greed.
0: Going to run out of rope, huh?
1: And ain't nobody gonna fool with it.
0: Well, it's what you call a vicious cycle. You know, if you try to, you ought to raise your rate because the other man raised his rate on you, and the man on him raised the rate on them, and then the man on that raised the rate. If they just keep going, it's a chain reaction.
1: It's got to run out sometime, though. It's got to. I don't know. You can't. I don't say, you know, you got to give them everything, but I don't know, you got to show them mercy somehow.
0: Yeah, mercy.
1: You don't know, Kevin, do you let people live? Do you let people live around you? Do you let people live renting places? Do you let them live?
0: There you go. I like that. Just let them live. They didn't do nothing. They just want to live, don't they?
1: Yeah.
0: Just the basic necessities.
1: Yeah, everybody needs a roof over their head. Pretty much.
0: I like that. You know, if I won that lottery, that's what I'd do. I'd build affordable places for people to live.
1: I don't know why Uncle Sam, well, I don't know Uncle Sam, but
0: Lord, don't get them involved. They'll just mess it up.

0: I wish that, you know, Uncle Sam ain't did nothing for the homeless that I see. Nothing. I don't know. He'll give you rent assistance, but the rent's done got so high. But I don't know. I always tell him, what if he built barracks? Just let you have a room or a bunk and take a shower.
1: That's what I'm saying. Yeah. Kind of now that we get back to basics, don't we?
0: But probably somebody be trying to kill somebody else there.
1: Yeah, who's going to babysit all these people? That's what I want to know.
0: I figured that too, Kevin. They'd have to have somebody separating them. Somebody keeping law and order. You know,
1: it's kind of like if you ever read that book, if you give a pig a pancake.
0: Well, you know, you can clean a pig up, but he just going to go straight and get dirty again.
1: Put a little lipstick on him.
0: Yeah, but he going to do the same thing.
1: Well, what have we learned today, then?
0: Yeah. What have you learned, Kevin? What have you learned? I got two wall mirrors, too. One of them beveled. Got a stork on it. 606-350-2111.
1: 350-2111.
0: We thank you,
1: Kevin. All right. Thank you. Have a good one. There's Brother Jack calling in this morning and giving us some insights on life and the state of things. You can call us up, too, just like that, 606-678-8151.
2: What we've got here is failure to communicate. Some men you just can't reach. So you get what we had here last week, which is the way he wants it. Well, he gets.
1: Good morning, you're on Dial the Deal.
3: Kevin.
1: Hey, what do you say this morning?
3: Not much. What are you?
1: Well, some things are up, some things are down, and others keep going around coming back.
3: You don't even know who this is, do you?
1: Well, I do now. I saw the ID here, and I said, well, that's got to be the one that I'm thinking of, Brother Dan.
3: I thought I was going to have to do the impersonation of one of your customers in order for you to figure out who it was. You remember that, don't you?
1: Oh, let's see. Can you do it?
3: Well, I can try.
1: Refresh my memory a little bit.
3: Let's see here. What's going on, Kevin? You know who I'm talking about?
1: Give it one more time. Let's see.
3: I've been waiting all day for you, Kevin.
1: Oh, yes. I remember. I can't think of the name, but I do remember that.
3: I can give you some initials. D.R.
1: Oh, Lord. Oh, yeah. Yeah, okay. Made them great, homemade cookies and stuff.
3: Oh, man. I won't hold you up. I just wanted to pick at you a little bit. You know, I always like to do that. So, but today's giveaway day.
1: Okay.
3: I switched over to LED bulbs, and I have 23 8-foot-long fluorescent bulbs and about a box full of 4-footers. And then I've also, RECC came by and cut on a dead tree, and I've sawed that up as best I can. I'm not going to split any of it, but anyway, it's there for the taking. It's going to get cold one of these days, and people are going to need it. So All that stuff's free today.
1: About 23 8-foot fluorescent light bulbs and a box of 4-foot bulbs.
3: Yep.
1: Free. Come and get them.
3: Yep.
1: I like it.
3: And firewood to boot.
1: Now, do you have to take the firewood if you want the bulbs, or can you just get what you want?
3: Get what you want.
1: Get what you want.
3: Yep. Can't get any easier than that, huh?
1: No, that's the way to do it. That's the way to do it for sure.
3: Well, listen, I'm at 219-1728.
1: 219-1728, and it's good to hear from you here, Brother Dan. This my former postmaster. We'll let folks know. We used to work together at the post office years ago, and I was a carrier, and you were a postmaster.
3: Yep. We worked hard and had a good time doing it, didn't we?
1: Yeah, we did. That was the good old days before things got crazy. Things got crazy on them now.
3: Yeah, I know.
1: I saw the mail run the other day. I said I wouldn't go back to that job for nothing.
3: No, I tell you what, it just, like I said, I was blessed to have what I had there and all that, but I couldn't stand the thought of going back again.
1: Yeah. Well, you had a lot of years in, though, didn't you?
3: Yeah, I had 34.
1: Yeah, 34. See, I was just in it for about 12 years, and then I got out.
3: Yeah. Well, I'll tell you one thing. You remember Nola that worked there? Little skinny girl.
1: Yeah.
3: I called her Squirt.
1: Yeah.
3: After she retired, she kept saying, "I can't believe this. I dream about work all the time." And I said, right. Well, she was right. And I do the same thing. But I'll tell you and the listeners this real quick. Not long after I retired, I was having a dream that somehow we knew that there was a bomb and one of the packages that came in.
1: Yeah.
3: And I was helping search, and I dreamed I was taking my foot and kind of pushing at them. And I guess one of them must have went off, because next thing I knew, I was laying in the floor. So.
1: Well, I mean, they had you scared to death on about every day on something.
3: I know. Yeah. I know.
1: You remember when the anthrax powder deal, you know?
3: Oh, yeah.
1: Well, we had, I don't know if you were there or not, but when old Ert was out there, and he had some white powdered donuts for breakfast. And he had them donuts on his belly, and his shirt had to wear the donut. And we said, "Ert, you got into the anthrax, Jimmy."
3: Oh, I missed that one.
1: Yeah, you must. That was right before you come out there, but I'll never forget that one.
3: Well, before I came to Nancy, they sent me to Stanford for about 4 months, and that was when that stuff was going on, and they told me that the clerk emptied a pouch one morning, and when she did, it was like a puff of powder.
1: Yeah.
3: And one of the carriers went over and ran his finger through it and tasted it, and he said, "Nah, it's okay." Well, brother, I'm going to let you go and let somebody else entertain you, so good talking to you, Kevin, and we'll see you around, buddy.
1: All right. You too, Dan. Have a good one. Thanks.
3: All right.
1: Bye-bye. Give him a call there on them free bulbs. He's got some 8-foot fluorescent light bulbs, some 4-foot fluorescent light bulbs, and he switched over to LED. He'll give them to you. And he's also got some dead tree that you can have cut it up. It's been cut up a little bit. 219-1728 is his number, 219-1728. 219-1728, 1728. Our number is 606-678-8151, 606-678-8151, or you can send us a text on our text line at 606-229-5750, text line number 606-229-5750. We are coming up on 8:30. Time's flying right along this morning. Coming up on 8:29 now. Coming up on 8:30. 74 degrees outside the WTLO studios. 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Looking for a high of 90 today with a heat index of 103. So it's going to be another hot, muggy one out there. Ooh, I know you just can't wait to get out there in it. Let's take a break right here for the Cromwell Ag Report. And we'll be back with more Dial the Deal. Don't touch that dial.
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5: I'm Jeff Daly on the Cromwell Ag Radio Network. U.S. Department of Agriculture yesterday offered that August WASDE report. They found an additional 1.4 million planted acres for corn and 1.4 million for soybeans. It increased the corn crop slightly. It boosted the soybean crop to the largest in U.S. history. The Department of Ag boosted corn acres again, 1.4 million, 96.7 million acres, increasing production to 16 billion bushels, despite dropping the corn yield by 2.3 bushels per acre. The Ag Department also increased soybean planted area again, 1.4 million, up to 86.8 million acres, increasing production to 4.52 billion bushels. In addition to the report, Arlen Suderman with StoneX says the escalation in fighting between Ukraine and Russia added to the bullish fire in the market. As for corn demand, total use comes in at 16.33 billion bushels. Ending stocks for corn are projected at 1.65 billion, down from 1.79 billion last month. USDA estimates farmers to grow 4.52 billion bushels of soybeans with a trend line yield at 52.7 bushels an acre, the total crop planted at 86.8 million. I'm Jeff Daly.
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7: Here's your WTLO forecast. I'm staff meteorologist Megan Mulford. Slight chance of thunderstorms and foggy early today. Otherwise, mainly cloudy skies expected. Daytime highs approaching 90. Southwesterly winds 5 to 10 miles an hour. Mainly cloudy skies expected with fog and spots tonight. Chance of thunderstorms. Lows dip down to about 73. With your WTLO forecast, I'm staff meteorologist Megan Mulford. Right now, it's 69 degrees.
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0: 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What you got going on this morning? 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Call me now, as Miss Cleo would say. Celebrity birthdays today, not a lot of people really jumping off the page there. No longer with us, Annie Oakley, born on this day in 1860. Folk hero, sharpshooter, Annie Oakley, born on this day in 1860, passed away in 1926. Also, Alfred Hitchcock, filmmaker. You remember the movie Psycho? Alfred Hitchcock, born on this day in 1899, passed away in 1980. So Alfred Hitchcock and Annie Oakley both having a birthday today, born on this day. Not a lot of other ones jumping off the page here. The late Dan Fogelberg, born on this day in 1951. And the late Don Ho, Hawaiian singer, born on this day in 1930. And Don Ho and Dan Fogelberg both passed away in 2007, oddly enough. You got a birthday today, we'll put you on the birthday shout-out list. Here it is, August the 13th. You can send that in to us on our text line or give me a call at 678-8151. You can also go to our website. 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Let's see here. I want to plug this high school reunion coming up. The Pulaski County High School Class of 1976 We'll be meeting on October 24th, Saturday at 5 p.m. October 24th at the Fifth Quarter in Somerset. If you would like to find out more about this, you can check out Ron Coffey's Facebook page or email him at pchs76.ky@gmail. That's pchs76ky.ky@gmail.com. The PCHS class of 1976. They're having, that's the 50th right there, 50th year reunion. Man, if they could go back and tell their younger self, right? That makes me think of that Statler Brothers song. The class of, what was that class of? The class of, what year was that? Was that, that was almost 76, wasn't it? 56. Statler Brothers, class of 57. That's what it was. The class of 57 by the Statler Brothers. We may have to play that one. Give me a call, 678-8151. What you got going on this morning? 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Dialing and dealing. 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No calls coming in for the moment, so let's go ahead and knock that out. Be right back.
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3: Cincinnati Reds had just two hits yesterday as the Reds fell in Chicago to the White Sox 5-0. Rhett Lauder took the loss. He's now 4-8. Reds dropped to 57-62. Reds and White Sox are back at Wrigley Field this afternoon. Andrew Abbott is on the bump for Cincinnati. He is 6-7 on the year. Cincinnati Bengals are set to open up preseason play tonight. They're at Paycor Stadium as they play host to the Detroit Lions. Kentucky's Little League team was knocked out of the region tournament yesterday in the championship game in Indiana as they fell in the Great Lakes Region Championship to Ohio 6-0. 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

0: Dial the deal on the radio. Kevin Wilson in the studio. Let's take a call, 678-8151. Good morning. You're on Dial the Deal.
1: Good morning, Kevin. How are you?
0: I'm doing great. How about you?
1: I'm doing just fine, Kevin. Lightning hit my house phone, so I'm going to put my car on my cell phone.
0: All right.
1: I got a 2014 GMC Terrain. My phone number is 425-6373.
0: 425-6373.
1: Yes, sir.
0: All righty, we got it.
1: You have a good day, Kevin.
0: All right, you too. Thank you. Bye. Bye now. Give him a call. He's got a 2014 GMC Terrain vehicle for sale. 425-6373. And he said lightning hit his house phone, too, there, so... 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Give him a call, and you can give us a call at 606-678-8151. Call me right now. 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We got 3 in London, 2 in Columbia, a couple in Campbellsville, Greensburg, further out even Hopkinsville, Paintsville, Whitesburg, all across Kentucky, and a couple even out of state. 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You can hear yourself on the radio because you'll be live on the air. If you got anything to buy, sell, trade, give away, a birthday, an anniversary, lost and found, yard sale, garage sale, whatever you got going on, we would love to hear about it. Speaking of yard sales, here we are at August 13th. Already we are just a little less than 2 months away from the, we're 1 month away from the 15-mile-plus yard sales going on out there at Nancy. It should be happening on the 11th and 12th. That's a Friday and Saturday, and it's the weekend after Labor Day. It always falls on the weekend after Labor Day. Labor Day is September 7th on a Monday, and that means the 15-mile-plus yard sales out at Nancy will be happening on the 11th and the 12th of September. So plan accordingly if you live out in that area, down West 80, Nancy 235, Highway 196 all the way down to Jabez and areas out in there. Get your yard sale tables ready to go because that's coming up. Let's see. Tomorrow will be 4 weeks away from that. So, yeah, we need to get that on Facebook, don't we? I need to get a flyer printed up and put together and start sharing that because it's coming up pretty quick. And I don't know if I'm going to have one or not. I was thinking about having one. We've had one out there several years in that area, but I might not. I might be have something else going on. So we'll just see. We'll just see what happens. But you can do it. You can do it. All you got to do is put your back into it and get to work because it's a lot of work putting all that stuff out there. So, but you usually get 2 days of it, and I hope by then we'll be out of all this kind of rainy, humid weather pattern that we have been in for, I don't know, how long has this been now? My goodness, it seems like it's been for like 6 weeks or 2 months or something. It's just been the same weather every day. Hot, humid, with a chance of rain. Turn it off. We need to get Davis Heating and Air to go up there and take a look at Mother Nature's thermostat because I believe it. It's something wrong with it. Stuck. Give us a call, 678-8151, or send me a text at 229-5750. 849 now, currently outside the WTLO studios. It is, speaking of the temperature, rising on up, currently 76. 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Looking for a high of 90 today with a heat index of 103. Let's go ahead and take a break right here for the Farmer's Almanac, and we'll be right back with more Dial the Deal.
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3: In baseball, they're southpaws. 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
3: 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Actor John Slattery is celebrating a birthday, and today is designated as International Left-Handers Day. While compromising only about 10% of the population, the contributions of lefties to our culture has been enormous. Babe Ruth, Albert Einstein, Wolfgang Mozart, and Winston Churchill were just a few notable southpaws. 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

0: Dollar Deal on the radio, WTLO, Kevin Wilson in the studio. 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We still love you here at Dollar Deal, WTLO. You're the reason we're here, our community connection here on the Dollar Deal Show. 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You can be part of it, 606-678-8151. What you got going on? What can we do for you this morning? Here on a Thursday, August the 13th. Good morning, you're on Dollar Deal.
1: Good morning to you, Mr. Gary. Or, started calling you Gary. Kevin.
0: That's close enough, close enough. It's a 50-50 shot, you know.
1: Maybe you're imitating him, or he's imitating you.
0: Brother Jerry, what's happening with you this morning?
1: Well, I've got a couple items for sale, but I just heard a word on your commercial.
0: Yeah.
1: Made me wonder, what is a Molly Dukler?
0: Yeah, I don't know if I'd ever heard that or not either. I kind of caught my ear, too. I said, what's a Molly who?
1: I looked it up. It's a left-handed person.
0: A Molly Dukler.
1: Right.
0: Was that Australian, he said?
1: Right.
0: I mean, everything's upside down down there anyway, ain't it?
1: But I just caught that on the commercial. Anyway, I've got a real good riding lawnmower, Cub Cadet, zero turn, with a steering wheel. And I've got a utility trailer. I've got two. I want to sell one of them. It doesn't make much difference which I keep. I've got a 5x8. And I've got a 6x10, so anybody can take their choice. And they're equipped with swingback jacks, winches, and gate assist, and the drop gates. They're nice trailers.
0: Yeah.
1: If anybody wants one of them, just give me a call at 606-222-0198.
0: 222-0198.
1: Right, and thank you very much.
0: All right, thank you. Good to hear from you. Mm-hmm. Give him a call on that Cub Cadet there and them utility trailers. 222-0198. It's 8:55. We got to knock out the birthday shout-outs.

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1: The birthday shout-outs are brought to you by the Neighborhood of Somerset, a senior living community located at 100 Neighborly Way, up on the hill behind Grand Central Place. Talk to Sharon Reynolds or Betty Caudill. 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Today is August the 13th, 8/13. Happy birthday to Dylan Rose, Rich Beiser, Justin Williams, Benjamin Johnson, John Richardson, Jack Richardson, Christian Strack, Josh Brittle, Mary Lovelace, Ann Denny, Billy Boyd, Linda Norris, and David Haney all having birthdays today. And we got a special anniversary shout-out going out to Gene and Karen Heath, celebrating 67 years of marriage. Married on this day in 1959. Happy anniversary there, Gene and Karen Heath. I mean, you might as well stay together at this part. At this point in the game. No, that's something else. That's something else there. 67 years. And, of course, all those names going into the drawing for the birthday prize that we do each week. We take all the names from that week, put them in the drawing. On Friday, we pick out a winner and give away a $25 gift card to a local store, restaurant, or retailer. And that's provided compliments of the Neighborhood of Somerset. 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Try to get them into us. If you text them or send them on the website, send a, you know, about a day ahead, that would be good. You know, we do get some every now and then that people send them in, and they're like a week or two out. Those are a little more harder to keep up with, you know, and so you're better to get them in right the day before or something like that if you're going to text them, or the morning of, you know, during the show. So it's all good. Happy birthday to you. Happy birthday to everybody having a birthday this week. What is your sign? Are we still in the Leo? If you're born on August 13th. Yes, still in the Leo. That runs July 23rd through August 22nd. Well, we're about to wrap this thing up. We got less than 2 minutes to go here. Let's see. Let's get a little bit of some ZZ Top here to take us out. Got about a minute. Let me check the text line, make sure I didn't miss anything. Nope. All in, all good. Check the email. Check the snail mail. I'll have to walk outside to do that. Going to be another hot one out there. Stay cool. Thanks for listening to WTLO. I'll be back in here with you tomorrow on the Friday edition. Like us on Facebook. 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
3: Fox News, I'm CJ Papa. President Trump searching for a new White House press secretary now that Caroline Leavitt says she's leaving at the end of the month. White House Deputy Chief of Staff for Policy Stephen Miller speaking to Fox.
4: She has served this president so well, this administration so well, this country so well, and very importantly, she's been a role model to millions and millions of young women all across this country.
3: Fox's Peter Ducey at the White House with the president's reaction.
0: Caroline will now be one of my top outside advisors and an influential voice within the Republican Party as we work to defy history and conclusively win the midterm elections.
3: Flooding and fog, closing or delaying schools in parts of Indiana drenched by storms over the past 2 days. More than 250,000 power outages remain this morning statewide. 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
8: Here's your WTLO forecast. I'm staff meteorologist Megan Mulford. Slight chance of thunderstorms and foggy early today. Otherwise, mainly cloudy skies expected. Daytime highs approaching 90. Southwesterly winds 5 to 10 miles an hour. Mainly cloudy skies expected with fog and spots tonight. Chance of thunderstorms. Lows dip down to about 73. With your WTLO forecast, I'm staff meteorologist Megan Mulford. Right now, 70.
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3: Here's your WTLO forecast. I'm staff meteorologist Megan Mulford. Slight chance of thunderstorms and foggy early today. Otherwise, mainly cloudy skies expected. Daytime highs approaching 90. Southwesterly winds 5 to 10 miles an hour. Mainly cloudy skies expected with fog and spots tonight. Chance of thunderstorms. Lows dip down to about 73. With your WTLO forecast, I'm staff meteorologist Megan Mulford. Right now, 72.
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5: Here's your WTLO forecast. I'm staff meteorologist Megan Mulford. Slight chance of thunderstorms and foggy early today. Otherwise, mainly cloudy skies expected. Daytime highs approaching 90. Southwesterly winds 5 to 10 miles an hour. Mainly cloudy skies expected with fog in spots tonight. Chance of thunderstorms. Lows dip down to about 73. With your WTLO forecast, I'm staff meteorologist Megan Mulford. Right now, 72.
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2: Here's your WTLO forecast. I'm staff meteorologist Megan Mulford. Slight chance of thunderstorms and foggy early today. Otherwise, mainly cloudy skies expected. Daytime highs approaching 90. Southwesterly winds 5 to 10 miles an hour. Mainly cloudy skies expected with fog and spots tonight. Chance of thunderstorms. Lows dip down to about 73. With your WTLO forecast, I'm staff meteorologist Megan Mulford. Right now, 72.
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1: Fox News, I'm CJ Papa. President Trump searching for a new White House press secretary now that Caroline Leavitt says she's leaving at the end of the month. White House Deputy Chief of Staff for Policy, Stephen Miller, speaking to Fox.
2: She has served this president so well, this administration so well, this country so well, and very importantly, she's been a role model to millions and millions of young women all across this country.
1: Fox's Peter Ducey at the White House with the president's reaction.
3: Caroline will now be one of my top outside advisors and an influential voice within the Republican Party as we work to defy history and conclusively win the midterm elections.
1: Flooding and fog, closing or delaying schools in parts of Indiana drenched by storms over the past 2 days. More than 250,000 power outages remain this morning statewide. 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
4: This is Officer Theodore Wax of the Somerset Police Department. 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
10: Here's your WTLO forecast. I'm staff meteorologist Megan Mulford. Slight chance of thunderstorms and foggy early today. Otherwise, mainly cloudy skies expected. Daytime highs approaching 90. Southwesterly winds 5 to 10 miles an hour. Mainly cloudy skies expected with fog and spots tonight. Chance of thunderstorms. Lows dip down to about 73. With your WTLO forecast, I'm staff meteorologist Megan Mulford. Currently, it's 73 degrees.
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2: Here's your WTLO forecast. I'm staff meteorologist Megan Mulford. Slight chance of thunderstorms and foggy early today. Otherwise, mainly cloudy skies expected. Daytime highs approaching 90. Southwesterly winds 5 to 10 miles an hour. Mainly cloudy skies expected with fog and spots tonight. Chance of thunderstorms. Lows dip down to about 73. With your WTLO forecast, I'm staff meteorologist Megan Mulford. Currently, it's 73 degrees.
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0: Have you noticed all the trash that gets tossed out on the roads in our community? That stuff doesn't just show up. It's because someone threw it there. It's not a pretty sight. Please put trash in its bin, recycle when you can, and take pride in keeping Pulaski County green and clean.
1: 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Get the forecast and high and low temperatures for today and tomorrow. 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
1: Yana Pelosi, a big shakeup at the White House. Caroline Leavitt leaving her post as press secretary at the end of the month to focus on taking care of her kids.
2: The president says Caroline will now be one of my top outside advisors and an influential voice within the Republican Party as we work to defy history and conclusively win the midterm elections.
1: Fox's Peter Ducey at the White House. Now, the Department of Homeland Security is going to provide electric shock gloves to immigration enforcement agents. Border czar Tom Homan told Fox.
3: So the glove is, you know, the latest thing they're looking at to help in situations. You've seen the videos in the past year and a half, the fights on the street where officers are overwhelmed. This would be a tool they can use to make someone compliant.
1: But the ACLU is calling all of this a recipe for harm to the public. 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
7: Here's your WTLO forecast. I'm staff meteorologist Megan Mulford. Slight chance of thunderstorms and foggy early today. Otherwise, mainly cloudy skies expected. Daytime highs approaching 90. Southwesterly winds 5 to 10 miles an hour. Mainly cloudy skies expected with fog in spots tonight. Chance of thunderstorms. Lows dip down to about 73. With your WTLO forecast, I'm staff meteorologist Megan Mulford. Currently 75.
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3: Here's your WTLO forecast. I'm staff meteorologist Megan Mulford. Slight chance of thunderstorms and foggy early today. Otherwise, mainly cloudy skies expected. Daytime highs approaching 90. Southwesterly winds 5 to 10 miles an hour. Mainly cloudy skies expected with fog and spots tonight. Chance of thunderstorms. Lows dip down to about 73. With your WTLO forecast, I'm staff meteorologist Megan Mulford. Right now, 77.
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0: I'm Martin Hatfield, Pulaski County Attorney, and I would like to talk to you about school bus safety. Now that August has arrived and more than 10,000 students are returning to our local schools, many of whom are transported by school bus, their safety while boarding and exiting their bus requires additional awareness by motorists. As such, my office will give special attention to prosecuting motorists who are cited to Pulaski District Court for school bus stop arm violations. The minimum penalty for first offense is a fine, up to 60 days in jail, or both, and 6 points assessed against the violator's driving record. For subsequent violations within a 3-year period, the penalties substantially increase. Every motorist in Pulaski County must be vigilant each morning and afternoon as students are loading and unloading from buses. Please stop and think about not only school bus safety, but the safety of our most precious resource, our children. I'm Martin Hatfield and would like to wish everyone a safe and successful school year.
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1: Fox News, I'm CJ Papa. Key reading on inflation, focused on prices. The wholesale level is out this morning.
2: The producer price index for July suggests inflation remained tame at the wholesale level. The PPI was flat after a decline in June, reflecting lower energy prices, though oil and gasoline prices were elevated in July.
1: Fox's Ginny Casola. U.S. Ambassador Israel Mike Huckabee says the U.S. Embassy stepped in, rejecting claims the U.S. did nothing when a Palestinian family was harassed in a West Bank settlement. He called those responsible Israeli terrorists. The Fox weather forecast calls for clearing today in Des Moines for day one of the Iowa State Fair.
3: This year, we've got a brand new exhibit under the grandstand about America 250. 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
1: Jeremy Parsons, CEO of the fair. 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
6: A woman is accused of trying to set a man on fire in Franklin. Deputies with the Simpson County Sheriff's Office were called to a home on Scottsville Road Tuesday on reports of a suspicious person. A man who lives at the residence tells authorities he woke up to the smell of smoke and went outside to find his house on fire and 41-year-old Shawnee Cranmore in his yard. Cranmore was carrying a container of gasoline and tried to use a lighter to set the man on fire after he put out the flames, according to the arrest report. Deputies say the woman later admitted she brought the fuel to scare the man and set fire to his truck. She was taken into custody on counts including first-degree arson. The marina at Grayson Lake State Park is closed due to damage from Tuesday's severe storms. Operators of the park say docks need to be repaired and fallen trees are being cleaned up. There is no word yet on when the marina will be able to reopen. Over 19,000 properties remain without power across the state this morning, mainly in northern and southeastern Kentucky. A federal court hearing for a former Bourbon County wrestling coach accused of sexually abusing a student is being moved to Frankfort. 36-year-old Megan Foley is scheduled to appear for a preliminary and detention hearing tomorrow. Investigators say Foley took the student on trips to Alabama, Tennessee, and Ohio and sexually abused the victim on at least one of those trips. She also has an arraignment hearing in Madison County District Court scheduled for next week. Kentucky Attorney General Russell Coleman is among a group of state officials pushing for stricter penalties for criminals who rob victims at ATMs. Coleman is joining officials in 14 other states to call on Congress to pass the Safe Access to Cash Act. The measure would update the Federal Bank Robbery Act of 1934 and allow federal prosecution of robberies at all ATMs. Right now, the feds can get involved in prosecuting crimes involving ATMs that are at or owned by banks, but this does not apply to machines at places like convenience stores and gas stations.
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12: We have these obituaries. Gerald New Popplewell, age 76, of Russell Springs, passed away on Saturday, August 8th, at the University of Kentucky Medical Center in Lexington. 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Burial will follow in the Pine Grove Sunshine Cemetery. 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Judy Ruth Fry Dalton, age 81, of Somerset, passed away on Monday, August 10th, at the Gene Waddle Care Center at Lake Cumberland Regional Hospital. Visitation will be held on Thursday, August 13th, from 5 to 8 p.m. at Southern Oaks Funeral Home Chapel. 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In lieu of flowers, donations can be made to the Alzheimer's Association, Southern Oaks Funeral Home, entrusted with the arrangements for Judy Ruth Fry Dalton. Frida M. Cundiff, age 80, of Somerset, passed away on Wednesday, August 12th, at the Gene Waddle Care Center. Visitation will be held on Friday, August 14th, from 4 to 8 p.m. at Southern Oaks Funeral Home Chapel. Funeral service will be held on Saturday, August 15th, at 11 a.m. at the funeral home with Brother Kevin Hampton officiating. Burial will follow in the Floyd Mitchell Cemetery. In lieu of flowers, donations can be made to the American Cancer Society or the Floyd Mitchell Cemetery Fund. Southern Oaks Funeral Home entrusted with the arrangements for Frida M. Cundiff. May Green Corder, age 87, passed away on Tuesday, August 11th. 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
15: The Centers for Disease Control says that 7,000 to 8,000 people per year receive bites from venomous snakes in the U.S. Do you know what to do in an emergency? Dr. James Hubbard, author of the book Living Ready Pocket Manual First Aid, says if you are bitten, don't wait for symptoms to appear before seeking medical attention.
16: Bottom line is there's not a whole lot you can do other than get to a medical facility, and if the antivenom is needed, start it. 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But you don't cut it open. You don't suck on the poison, because that has not been shown to help. And actually, because of secretions in your mouth and everything and the cut, you may be just causing some bad infection to develop.
15: And one final tip. 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With Checkup on Health, I'm Chris Whitting.
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24: 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Primary elections this week. It'll hold consequences for both House and Senate Agriculture Committee members. In Minnesota, Amy Klobuchar, the ranking member of the Senate Ag Committee, won her primary bid to be the Democratic candidate for governor of Minnesota. With 99% of the votes counted yesterday morning, she almost had 90% of the vote. If Klobuchar wins in November, she'll leave the U.S. Senate and her position as the ranking member on the Senate Ag Committee. In the meantime, the top Democrat on the House Agriculture Committee, Representative Angie Craig, lost her Senate primary bid for retiring Ag Committee member Tina Smith's seat. With 99% of the votes counted, Minnesota Lieutenant Governor Peggy Flanagan won the race with 59% of the vote. Craig held just 39% of voters who cast ballots. House Agriculture Committee member Brad Finstead of Minnesota's 1st District won his Republican primary with 90.1% of the vote. If he wins the largely rural district in November, he'll be starting his third full term in Congress. That is a look at farm news. I'm Jeff Nally on the Cromwell Ag Radio Network.
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26: Here's your WTLO forecast. I'm staff meteorologist Megan Mulford. Slight chance of thunderstorms this afternoon. Otherwise, cloudy skies with a few peaks of sun. High temperatures reach up to 90. Winds out of the southwest, 5 to 10 miles an hour. Mainly cloudy skies expected tonight. Chance for storms. Lows dip down to about 73. With your WTLO forecast, I'm staff meteorologist Megan Mulford. Currently, it's 79 degrees.
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2: I'm Martin Hatfield, Pulaski County Attorney, and I would like to talk to you about school bus safety. Now that August has arrived and more than 10,000 students are returning to our local schools, many of whom are transported by school bus, their safety while boarding and exiting their bus requires additional awareness by motorists. As such, my office will give special attention to prosecuting motorists who are cited to Pulaski District Court for school bus stop arm violations. The minimum penalty for first offense is a fine, up to 60 days in jail, or both, and 6 points assessed against the violator's driving record. For subsequent violations within a 3-year period, the penalties substantially increase. 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
1: Here's your WTLO forecast. I'm staff meteorologist Megan Mulford. Slight chance of thunderstorms this afternoon. Otherwise, sunshine mixed with clouds at times. Highs level off around 90. Southwesterly winds, 5 to 10 miles an hour. Chance of thunderstorms tonight. Lows level off around 73. Mainly cloudy skies expected. With your WTLO forecast, I'm staff meteorologist Megan Mulford. Right now, it's 81 degrees.
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3: Hey, very delightful. Good afternoon to you, and welcome once again out to Wright Field in Chicago. It's game three of this three-game set between the Reds and the White Sox. The two teams have split the first two games, setting up the rubber game today. And the Reds will turn to left-hander Andrew Abbott to try to win the series. He's looking to even his record, 6-7 with a 3.92 ERA. Against him, White Sox right-hander Davis Martin. He's 9-6 with a 4.17 ERA. First pitch comes your way shortly, but right now, here's Yid with today's pregame show. Yid?
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4: Reds and White Sox play the rubber match of their three-game series today in Chicago, and you are listening to the Cincinnati Reds pregame show. I'm Dave Armbruster. TJ Antone has appeared in 38 games for the Reds this season. Not bad for a guy coming back from a third Tommy John surgery. While he throws mostly breaking balls these days, Antone still needs a fastball, and Tommy Thrall sat down with the 32-year-old right-hander to talk about that pitch.
11: You and I were talking about your fastball not long after you got up here. Some days you were using it and you had some good life on it. Other days it wasn't there for you. You rely more on the breaking ball. Do you feel like your arm's getting to a point now where you're a little bit more consistent outing to outing and maybe you're starting to ramp up usage of that fastball even a little more?
12: Yeah, I'm working on it. I'm working on the flight of it, like in practice every day. Obviously, when I'm playing catch and warming up, before a game or before an outing, I'm throwing the fastball the entire time. So it is like the most thrown pitch, but for me, it's not my best pitch. My best pitch is my breaking ball. So I am working on my fastball, and I'm trying to get the flight a little bit better. I've thrown some fastballs this year that haven't flown very well, and it's a really high-level detail topic that, like, I feel like most fans probably wouldn't understand. But if the ball is, like, kind of, if you've seen it before where almost guys looks like they're throwing rising fastballs, I don't have that in my repertoire. But if I can make it fly cleaner and fly better, it can have a little bit of that effect, and really all you need is just a little bit of that effect to get a swing and miss, especially when a heavy breaking ball pitcher like myself is throwing a lot of breaking balls and a hitter hasn't seen a fastball yet, and you throw like a average or a better than average fastball, like that would elicit a little bit more swing and miss for me, and that's what I'm working on right now.
13: For you, what makes it a better fastball? I think people think fastball, it's all about velo, but like you're talking about, if you want the carry, you want the ride, it comes down to spin. Hand placement's a big factor, arm slot, getting on top of it, pulling down on all these different things affect the flight of a ball. For you, what's the most important thing to make that pitch the best?
12: Yeah, so to get really into the nitty-gritty, I'm a supinator. So imagine if you have your hand and you're holding a ball soup. That would be supination of the wrists. So I'm really good at, supinating the ball, throwing curveballs, throwing sweepers, throwing cutters. My hand naturally just goes on the right side of the ball. So when I'm throwing a fastball, you're trying to get clean backspin when you're throwing it. So I kind of naturally have my hand slightly on the side of the ball versus directly behind the ball. That is a little bit harder of a motion for me to personally get to versus some other guys. So I'm missing spin efficiency when I throw a fastball. I kind of cut the ball a little bit. And then my arm angle, since it's a little bit lower slot compared to some other guys that are more over the top, my fastball doesn't cut. It actually just like sinks, which works in favor sometimes, but my four seam, you'd want really good carry and you want that ball flight. So I'm trying to get more behind the ball and have it clean up the spin in terms of spin efficiency and spin direction, and just get my hand a little bit more behind the ball when I'm throwing it. And when you're in the game and you're not thinking about these things, you're trying to get that guy out. So you're not thinking, okay, let me get my hand behind the ball right here. It's like you're in competition mode and you're trying to get that guy out. And so I'm trying to make it a little bit more naturally happen versus in the game having to think about it.
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4: It's afternoon baseball from the south side of Chicago as the Reds take on the White Sox, and you are listening to the Cincinnati Reds pregame show. I'm Dave Armbruster. After this game, the Reds will jump on the Delta Charter and head back to Cincinnati, where they begin an eight-game homestand tomorrow night with the first of three against the Miami Marlins. Time for the voice of the fan. Here's Nick Kirby.
21: One confusing part of this season for the Reds has been their plan with Nuelve Marte. After a strong 2025, Marte appeared ready to be a major part of this team, but instead, he only started every other game through the first nine games before being optioned to AAA. Marte did play well in Louisville, but he's really struggled badly since returning to the majors, and his playing time has started to disappear again. At this point, I think the Reds just need to play him consistently and try to find out what they have. Look, Marte chases too much, and his defense, especially in center field, where the Reds could probably use him right now, hasn't been great. But he's starting to get dangerously close to that CES, Rhys Hines, Will Benson territory, where he could eventually become a DFA casualty in a roster crunch. Before it gets to that point, I think the Reds need to exhaust every opportunity to try to figure him out. My name is Nick Kirby, and I co-host the daily Chatterbox Reds podcast. Go Reds.
4: We are counting down the first pitch between the Reds and White Sox, and this is the Reds Radio Network.
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4: The Cincinnati Reds pregame show rolls on now as we get you ready for the Reds and White Sox. I'm Dave Armbruster. This game starting an hour earlier than previously scheduled because of rain moving into the Chicago area. As play begins today, Sal Stewart leads the Reds in home runs with 25, RBIs with 87, 116 hits, 23 doubles, 48 extra base hits. He's been on base 171 times. That's most on the team, and 214 total bases, and he's second in walks with 52. As far as comparing him to other National League rookies goes, Stewart is first in home runs, RBIs, extra base hits, and total bases. He is second in runs scored, third in hits, and fourth in OPS. He is also trying to become just the fourth rookie since 1962 to appear in all 162 games. The last player to do it was Jeff Conine back in 1962. 93. The Reds welcome Andrew Abbott back to the mound today. This will be his 25th start of the season. He got the win last time out when he pitched 6 2/3 innings, a 3-run, 7-hit baseball against the Athletics. He is 1-0 lifetime against the White Sox with a 1.38 ERA in two previous starts. And this welcome back report is brought to you by Elk and Elk, serious lawyers for serious injuries and an official sponsor of the Cincinnati Reds. Call 1-800-ELK. Ohio. Stick around. Tommy sits down with Reds manager Terry Francona next. This is the Reds Radio Network.

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4: Welcome back to the Reds pregame show. Time for a daily chat with Reds manager Terry Francona. Tito, we've been waiting on news for Hunter Green. Any update on him?
5: Yeah, he had a full revision, which means he had Tommy John. So it's 12 to 18 months, which I know that's a broad gamut, but that's kind of what they tell you.
4: When you look at yesterday's ball game, and you know, that's one of those tough ball games where you're facing a good pitcher in Castillo, and it looked like he was on his game. What was it that made him so tough last night?
5: I thought his changeup right off the bat. He threw Ellie, I think, three, his first at bat. He established that. He threw it 3-2 in 3-2 counts. He had it in his back pocket. I also thought his fastball had nice zip to it and life. He just pitched a really good game.
4: You know, we talk a lot of times about pitchers how in order to have success sometimes, multiple times through order, you have to change up your looks on hitters. Was he an example of doing that, or what he did the first time, was he able to just continue to do what he did?
5: Well, once he established the changeup, then his fastball was, like I said, had good movement, had life. So it really gave us a tough time, but it allowed him to go through the order again just because he was changing speed so well.
4: We continue our pregame conversation with Reds manager Terry Francona in a moment on the Reds Radio Network.
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0: Welcome back to our pregame chat with Reds manager Terry Francona. Tito, when you have a tough game offensively like they did yesterday, especially coming off a game where it looked like you had some really good situational hitting, I know this is a crazy game, but isn't it, do you ever sit back as long as you've been in this game, scratch your head and go, how does it happen this way on one day and then the exact opposite on the next?
1: I find myself scratching my head a lot. But in our game, so the momentum is so often attributed to the next day's pitcher, and happens a lot. You can be feeling really good about yourself and somebody can dominate you, or it can go the other way too.
0: Speaking of the next day just got an hour earlier. When you're trying to game plan, guys have their routines. You find out when you get to the ballpark that the game's going to be moved up an hour. How much does that change things?
1: You know, it's weird because we're such a creature of habit. So everybody's hustling now. Everybody's meetings moved up and things like that, and you're rushing around a little bit. But it won't affect if we win or lose. I mean, Abbott was fine with it. I think we're fortunate. He's the one pitching today because he just said, okay, whatever, which is really good. Nobody's trying to mess with us. They're trying to get the game in so we don't have to come back. So I hope they're successful.
0: You talk about, you know, Abbott, but from a hitter standpoint, too, they're such creatures of habit as well as pitchers. A lot of times they like to get their work in the cage. Does the fact that it was already a day game almost help a little bit in that, you know, you probably weren't going to take batting practice on the field or any of that anyway?
1: Everything would have been done in the cage today anyway. And sometimes, like, a show and go can be good. You know, I mean, we got a lot of baseball we're playing right now. Sometimes that actually works to your benefit.
0: With Abbott, you've seen this lineup a couple days in a row. How's he go out and have success against these guys today?
1: Well, they sat some of their lefties, which, you know, I wasn't sure if they would or not because they got a couple good ones. They got a good lineup. They got a potent lineup, and if you make a mistake, they hit it a long way.
0: That's Reds manager Terry Francona. The Reds wrap up the series in Chicago. First pitch comes your way shortly. Yid has more of the pregame show next on the Reds Radio Network.
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10: Here's today's pitching matchup for Chicago. It's right-hander Davis Martin. He's 9-6 with a 4.17 ERA. Lefty Andrew Abbott goes to the mound for Cincinnati. He's 6-7. His ERA 3.92. The Reds and White Sox are coming up next on the Reds Radio Network.
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0: 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Back to Rate Field we go now with all the play-by-play. Here's Tommy Thrall.
1: All right, thanks a lot, Yidwell. For the time being, we've got a pretty nice day for baseball. A little muggy. There is definitely some rain in the area, which is why they've moved the start time up an hour, trying to beat the rain. So it's a race to beat weather here at Rate Field on the south side of Chicago this afternoon. 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And we begin with Terry Francona's visiting Reds this afternoon. The Reds come in 57-62 on the season. Leading things off is the shortstop, Ellie De La Cruz. Hitting second, the first baseman, Sal Stewart. Batting third, the left fielder, J.J. Bladé. Tyler Stevenson will catch and bat fourth. Hitting fifth, the designated hitter, Eugenio Suarez. Dane Myers is in center field. He hits sixth. Batting seventh, the right fielder, Hector Rodriguez. Matt McClain's at second base, hitting eighth. And batting ninth, the third baseman, Key Brian Hayes. Andrew Abbott starting on the mound for the Reds. Once again, it's De La Cruz, Stewart, Bladé, Stevenson, Suarez, Myers, Rodriguez, McClain, and Hayes with Abbott pitching. Now for Will Venable's Chicago White Sox. They are 62-57 and own a 3.5-game lead in the American League Central. Leading off, the second baseman, Chase Mydrop. Batting second, the designated hitter, Randall Grichuk. Miguel Vargas will play first base and hit third. Batting fourth, the right fielder, Braden Montgomery. Brenton Doyle's in center field, hitting fifth. Batting sixth, the third baseman, Colson Montgomery. Edgar Caro will catch and bat seventh. Hitting eighth, the left fielder, Sam Antonacci. And Luis Angel Acuna plays shortstop and hits ninth. Davis Martin, a right-hander, starting for Chicago. Once more, Mydroth, Grichuk, Vargas, Montgomery, Doyle, Colson, Montgomery, Caro, Antonacci, and Acuna, Martin pitching. The home plate umpire today is Alan Porter. He's the crew chief. Alex McKay's at first. Roberto Ortiz is at second. Jim Wolf around at third. Pleased, as always, to be joined by the crafty left-hander, Chris Welch. I'm Tommy Thrall. Great to be with you today in Chicago. And, Chris, Reds could certainly use a series victory. You look at who they're facing today, and Davis Martin is a guy that really hasn't been pitching all that well lately.
2: Well, he's had some really bad games, and that's one reason why his earned run average is way up in the second half of the year, Tommy. He's not an overpowering pitcher, doesn't get a lot of strikeouts, but he does excel at getting the hitters to chase pitches off the zone once he gets the two strikes. So get some damage done early in the count.
1: It's the Reds and the White Sox. Hope you enjoy it. Let's play. First pitch presented by Cincinnati Children's, changing the outcome together, and it's right in there for a called strike. Nothing and one on Ellie De La Cruz, and we are underway on a cloudy, gloomy day here in Chicago. The 0-1 pitch, Davis to De La Cruz, is off the outside corner. Now it's a one ball, one strike count on the Red shortstop, hitting 268, 20 home runs, 56 driven in. Like everybody in the lineup yesterday, not named Sal Stewart, Ellie was hitless, 0 for 4. He struck out once, and he takes a breaking ball in the dirt from Martin. Two balls and one strike to count on Ellie De La Cruz. Martin on the year, making his 24th start of the year. 9-6 and a 4.17 ERA. Here's Martin's 2-1 pitch. Ellie, a wave and a miss, and a curveball down and in, and the count evens at two balls and two strikes.
2: You know, one of the things that makes it tough to guess along with Martin is that he throws six different pitches.
1: Now time called to the plate by De La Cruz.
2: So he just went change-up, curveball, back-to-back pitches to Ellie.
1: Last time that Davis Martin started for Chicago, his outing was shortened because of rain. Today, his start has moved up an hour because of the threat of rain. Backdoor breaking balls of beauty. Strike three called. Freezes Ellie De La Cruz. And Ellie's the first out of the ballgame today. One down, and that brings up Sal Stewart. If not for Sal yesterday, the Reds would have been no hit. Sal had the only two hits of the game for the Reds, going 2 for 4. He now has hits in 8 of his last 9 games. Right-handed hitter up there against the right-handed throwing Davis Martin. 29-year-old sets ready and brings it home. The pitch is cut on and missed. As I mentioned, that Davis Martin has been struggling lately, and make no mistake about it, he has been. Currently on a four-game losing streak. It's tied for the longest of his career. Sal swings and launches one to left field, and that ball is way out of here. Halfway up the seats and left, Sal Stewart puts the Reds on top, 1-0, with his 26th home run of the year, his 88th RBI of the year, and that snaps a five-game RBI-less streak for Sal Stewart. So he wasted no time snapping his RBI drought. It was his longest of the year.
2: That ball wasted no time getting out of here. I mean, that was a absolute rocket bomb. Wow.
1: Got that thing out of here right now. Here's J.J. Blade. The pitch to Blade cut on and missed. He loses his elbow guard on the swing and then disgustedly tosses it aside. 0-1 on J.J. Blade. So the Reds out to an early 1-0 lead. Martin's kick and pitch. Blade swings. Skies one in the air on the infield. Right side. In comes the first baseman, Vargas, to make the catch. And that's the second out here in the first. With that home run by Sal, you talk about a missile. That was a screamer out of here to left. Now Tyler Stevenson, he's been swinging the bat well for the Reds. Had two big RBIs for the Reds, and now his first time up here, he gets drilled by a curveball. There was no getting out of the way of that heat seeker. And Stevenson's down to first on a two-out hit-by-pitch. That'll bring up Eugenio Suarez coming off a tough game yesterday. Suarez had been swinging the bat quite well for the Reds, but ran into that buzzsaw that was Luis Castillo last night. Suarez ended up striking out three times as part of an 0-for-4 game.
2: Castillo was really moving the ball around last night. His velocity was a couple of pops up than normal. I didn't think he had great command early on, but he buckled down and pitched a whale of a game.
1: Pitch to Suarez is a strike call to the outside corner. 0-1, kind of effectively wild. 0-1 on Suarez. Runner at first base with two outs. Davis Martin stares in, gets the sign. Reddy's at the belt, and now here he comes with the 0-1 pitch to Suarez. Swung on, and Gino sends one high in the air to left field. This is hit well. Back goes Antonacci. He's at the wall, leaps. That's gone. Second home run of the inning. This one off the bat of Eugenio Suarez. A two-run blast, and the Reds are out to a 3-0 first inning lead. That inches him closer to Griffey Jr. on the Reds' all-time home run list.
2: Well, he got a breaking ball that meant to be down and away, and it ended up about thigh-high on the outer third. And I believe that if Suarez was going to put a ball on a tee, he would probably stick it right there.
1: 207th career home run for Eugenio Suarez.

0: Last few times out have been really rough. He had a very good first half, but he's kind of seeking a different level now.
1: Pitch is down too low. Yeah, over his losing streak, his ERA right now is up over 7. 7.25. The 3-0 pitch, and Dane Myers takes low on the outside corner for ball 4. Boy, Davis Martin having all kinds of issues. We've seen a couple of pretty good starts by White Sox pitching, but they will tell you that the starting pitching has definitely been a weakness for this White Sox team.
0: One of the reasons they went out and got Luis Castillo to bolster that starting rotation, he paid off immediately when he gained that game last night.
1: So runner at first, the two-out walk of Dane Myers brings up Hector Rodriguez.
0: You know, the whole atmosphere in this ballpark, completely different than what it has been the last couple of nights. Hardly anybody here. It's a gloomy day. This is a good chance for the Reds to come in and sneak one early out of here.
1: The pitch is off the plate outside for ball 1 to Hector Rodriguez. And you don't know how long we're going to be able to play today. I think the prevailing thought is that this game will not go 9. So it helps that you get an early lead like the Reds have today. The 1-0 pitch, and Rodriguez swings, sends one of the air to center. There's Brenton Doyle calling for it, making the catch, and the Reds are done in the first. But it's a 3-run first, a couple of homers. Sal Stewart belting his 26th. Eugenio Suarez, his 18th. It's the Reds 3, White Sox. Coming up on the Reds Radio Network.
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1: For the first time in this series, the Reds strike first. Now Chase Meidrop will lead things off for the White Sox against the Reds lefty Andrew Abbott. He doesn't waste any time. He turns on the first pitch he gets and laces it toward the wall in the left field corner, and Meidrop goes rolling into second base with a leadoff double. So
0: he hit a long home run last night, Meidrop did. He showed everybody in the ballpark that he loves a high fastball, and I mean, he comes right out of the on-deck circle wheeling that lumber.
1: This time he gets a low fastball and smokes one to the left field wall. Low line drive, and Meidrop is into second. Here's Randall Grichuk. Grichuk, 1-for-5 in this series, signed back in May with the White Sox after getting released by the Yankees. Here's the pitch to Grichuk. The longtime Cardinal takes in the dirt for ball 1. 1-0 on Randall Grichuk. Hitting 260 with 9 home runs and 25 driven in. Reds have an early 1-0 lead, 3-0 lead. Runner down at second base with nobody out, and here's Abbott. Pitch is in there for a strike. First time this series that the Reds have scored first. Abbott making his 25th start of the year. Abbott 6-7 with a 3.92 ERA. He's home with the 1-1. Richick.

0: takes low on the inside half of the plate. It's a two-ball, one-strike count on Grichuk. The encouraging thing for the White Sox as they try to get back to the postseason for the first time in ages is the fact that they have the fourth easiest remaining schedule. Grichuk rips one to left. That's going to get down and bounce by the left fielder, Blade. That will go to the wall. Here comes Meidroth around to score. He and Grichuk trade places on the RBI double by the White Sox designated hitter. The Sox are on the board, 3-1 Reds.
1: Well, Grichuk does what he does, and that is go down and get a low pitch. He loves a low fastball. That was a low breaking ball from Abbott. And he put it in almost the exact same spot that Chase Meidroth did.
0: Placing that one between Blade and the left field line.
1: Blade's getting his sprints in.
0: Now Miguel Vargas. Vargas went deep in the first game of this series on Tuesday. He loops one down the right field line. This time that's falling, but it falls foul. Nothing and one on Vargas. Vargas, the third Chicago White Sox player to hit 25 home runs this year. The Sox are the first team with three players to hit 25 homers. Vargas, an all-star for the first time this year, but since the break, hitting only 198. Was 1-for-4 with that home run in the first game. Here's Abbott's 0-1. And the pitch is a strike, well thrown over the inside corner at the knees. The count is 0-2 on Meidroth. Grichuk's at second base. He's there with nobody out. 3-1 Reds. Boy, Abbott could use an out. The left-hander has the sign, readies, and here he comes. The 0-2. Swinging a ground ball, rolled foul, third base side. Still no balls and two strikes on Miguel Vargas. Today's TimStar game time temperature, 78 degrees on a very gray day. 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The 0-2 pitch is off the outside corner. Change up from Abbott, floating away from the right-handed hitting Vargas. One ball and two strikes. Richards at second base with nobody out. Abbott, the pause, belly high in the 1-2. Down and in. Fastball missing for ball two. Two balls and two strikes, the count on Vargas. Abbott again, the pause. Looks back at second once. The 2-2 popped up into the air down the first base side. That is well back into the seats and out of play. Abbott ready. A look and now the pitch. Ground ball foul, third base side, and Vargas putting together a pretty good bat here against Abbott.
1: You know, the White Sox have been able to do that seemingly all series long. They get two strikes on the Reds pitcher, and then all of a sudden they start fouling off three or four pitches to make them work a little bit.
0: Now the 2-2. On the ground to third, Key Brian Hayes will look the runner back to second base and fire chest high to Sal Stewart for the out.
1: You know, Tommy, you mentioned that this game may not go the full nine innings because of impending weather. I did not realize the call list that has to happen in order to move a game up like they did today. They moved it up about a half hour or so. I mean, everybody basically has to say yes along the way, including the home team, the television, the visiting team, the pitchers, the umpires. And if somebody is not on board, they can't do it.
0: Backdoor breaking ball is in there for a called strike, 0-1 on Braden Montgomery.
1: I know how you voted.
0: You know what? Oddly enough, I wasn't consulted on that.
1: Really?
0: Yeah.
1: Well, you just have to start answering your phone.
0: 0-1, check swing. And it's a strike. Abstaining from the vote counts as a yes. 0-2 on
1: that
0: Braden Montgomery.
1: Somewhere, I think.
0: Yeah, sure.
1: You just left that city not too long ago.
0: Nothing and two on Braden Montgomery. Runner at second with one out. Reds are up 3-1 as we play in the bottom of the first inning. Abbott comes calling with the 0-2. Swing and a miss. Got a fastball by him. Down on strikes, Montgomery. And now after back-to-back doubles have started the inning, a ground out to third and a strikeout of Braden Montgomery. Two away, and Richick still standing at second base as Brenton Doyle makes his way to the plate.
1: Can get away out of this inning with giving up only one run, he would be very happy with that little victory.
0: Not out of the woods yet. Brenton Doyle, since coming over from Colorado, has swung the bat well in a White Sox uniform in limited action. Swung on, fouled off to the right side of the count as 0-1 on Doyle. Doyle 6-for-21 here on the south side of Chicago. That's a 286 mark. Much better than what he was hitting with the Rockies. The pitch to Doyle is down too low. That evens the count at 1-1. Home run, a double. You know, you would think that for most players that play for the Rockies, getting traded out of Colorado would not be a good thing. Swinging a soft roller to the right side, handled by McClain. He'll field and throw in time to first to get the out. The side is retired. So Abbott does escape the first, allowing just the one run. 3-1, Reds lead the White Sox as we head to the second inning on the Reds Radio Network.
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0: Matt McClain leads off the Reds' second inning. It is 3-1 in favor of the Reds. Right-hander brings it home. The first pitch to Matt McClain. It's in for a called strike. The count is 0-1. Well, it seems like on a day like today where you don't know if you'll get the full nine innings in, it's the race to five. So the game becomes official. The pitch to McClain is in too tight. 1-1. But then you get to five innings so often, and then all of a sudden, there's no rain yet. You just keep going, and next thing you know, well, you end up getting the whole thing in. We'll see if that's the case today. The pitch to McClain is in there for a called strike, 1-2. So it can be kind of a dangerous proposition to go into it thinking that you have to have the lead after five.
1: It's really a great point because you definitely do not want to take your foot off the gas.
0: 1-2 pitch, and McClain takes off the inside corner, and the count is even at 2-2.
1: There have been a couple of rule changes regarding weather-suspended games over the years. About 5 years ago, they made the major rule change.
0: Here's the 2-2. Swung on, and that's fouled back. Still 2-2 on McClain.
1: If it used to be that if you got rained out before it was an official game, all the at-bats and all the records up until that time were basically washed away. Now they pick the game up exactly where they left off. If the game gets rained out, say, in the second or the third inning.
0: 2-2 pitch, and McClain takes a ball off the inside corner, and Edgar Caro wants to challenge. So we take a look at the board. Our first ABS challenge of the day, and it was, in fact, strike three.
6: Balls overturned. Chicago has two remaining.
0: And it was a breaking ball that came back, caught the inside corner, gets McLean watching. Second strikeout for Davis Martin. They've both been looking. The batter is Key Brian Hayes. First pitch to Hayes is called a ball inside. Fastball on the counts 1-0. Get that great taste of the ballpark at home with JTM's Philly Kits and Fat Tire beer, cheese, and pretzels. 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JTM Food Group, let's create great dishes together. Key Brian Hayes takes off the outside corner. Two balls, no strikes. Hayes struggling a little bit right now. He is just two for his last 25. It's an 11-game swath, and he hasn't walked in that span. A wave and a miss and a fastball sinking down and in. Big cut by Hayes. It's a two-ball, one-strike count.
1: You know, I'm watching Hayes at the plate, Tommy, and I still see a guy kind of drifting forward. You know, they're trying to get him to keep his weight back and then get his front foot down, kind of work off that front side, and he's just kind of drifting out there a little bit.
0: 2-1, swung on, fouled away at the plate.
1: Which is a common problem for a lot of hitters. You know, sometimes you drift out over the plate. Sometimes you drift towards the pitcher. Other times your hips fly open too soon, and you just lose all the power that you have in your core. That's kind of where he is right now.
0: Two balls, two strikes on Hayes. Here it comes. Swung on, lined up the middle. Fielded on one hop by Meidruth, moving to his left. High throw, but the first baseman, Vargas, comes down on the bag to get the out on Key Brian Hayes. Meidruth picked it clean, moving to his left on a sharply hit, awkward one-hopper that bounced up into his midsection. So he did the difficult part and then almost sailed the throw, but he still gets the out. Two away, and back to the top of the order, Ellie De La Cruz struck out his first time up. Davis Martin brings it home, and the first pitch this time around is swung on and fouled back for strike one. Ellie coming off an 0-for-4 night last night. He's been struggling a little bit on this road trip. Hasn't done a whole lot offensively for the Reds. He did have a pretty good game the first game of this series, just the one hit to show for it, but drove home two. Fouls this third base side. Ellie, though, overall just 2-for-18 in the five games of this road trip coming into play today. Now 2-for-19. The pitch. De La Cruz watches a backdoor breaking ball called a ball.
6: Catcher is challenging the ball call.
0: And again, the catcher, Caro, wants to challenge, thinking that that's strike three. We look at the board. It is strike three. Ellie's down on strikes. And that's a 1-2-3 inning for Davis Martin. Pretty good bounce back for the Sox right-hander. We go to the bottom of the second. 3-1. Reds lead the White Sox on the Reds Radio Network.
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0: Colson Montgomery leads off the Chicago second inning. Montgomery, Caro, and Antonacci against the left-hander Andrew Abbott. His first pitch is swung on and fouled back to the left side. Count is nothing and one. You on high alert today?
1: I am on high alert.
0: The 0-1 popped into the air to the shortstop. Ellie, a step into the grass. Now we'll back up another step or two and make the catch behind his position for the first out of the second inning.
1: And what I'm on high alert for is a foul ball coming back up here. We said early, you know, we came into this booth the very first day time, you're thinking, man, this is prime territory for a foul ball. We nearly had one in here, but we've been alerted by a local that today with a high fastball pitcher like Abbott, we could get one.
0: Pitch is a strike on the inside corner at the knees. The question is Billy ready back in the back of the booth? Bill Carambellis, our onside engineer here. Here's the 0-1 pitch to Caro. And it's a little bit up and away, one ball, one strike. He seems to be ready to go. Do you trust his hands if it comes down to it?
1: I don't have to. I just want to make sure the tabletop is big enough for me to slip right under.
0: Here's the 1-1. And that's in the dirt. Outside, it counts two balls and a strike on Edgar Caro.
1: You know, you learn that as a pitcher, that the first order of business is get your body out of the way.
0: Here's Abbott's 2-1 delivery. Swung on, lifted in the air, down the right field line. Out goes Sal Stewart in a hurry. Hector Rodriguez. Rodriguez makes the catch in foul territory. He converges with McClain. There was no getting out of the way for McClain. He basically braced for impact. And somehow the two avoided a violent collision. They did bump into each other, but not violently at all. Just kind of glancing into each other. A really nice play on that shallow fly ball down the right field line by Hector Rodriguez, taking charge out there of McClain and Sal Stewart. Two away, and now Sam Antonacci. Pitch to Antonacci is taken low on the outside corner for ball one. So Caro out after the pop out by Colson Montgomery. And now Antonacci, who was tough on the Reds yesterday. Antonacci out of Springfield, Illinois. The 1-0 pitch swung on, and that's fouled back. Did his college work at Coastal.
1: You know, I really do believe that Antonacci's a really nice guy to have on your ball club. He's got a combination of being able to play a lot of different positions. He's got good plate discipline, gets on base. On base percentage this year of .376.
0: Antonacci takes low on the outside corner, 2-1.
1: He was the guy that gave Emilio Pagan everything he could handle in that 14-pitch at bat first night in here.
0: Big reason why he gets on base at such a good clip is because he's not afraid to stand in there and get hit. Pitch is a breaking ball down too low. He goes, that's kind of a trait you learn while playing at Coastal Carolina. If you get out of the way, you're going to end up hearing about it when you get back to the dugout. Take one for the team, literally. Here's the 3-1. Antonacci watches a strike at the knees. But as many times as he's been hit, he's managed to avoid time on the injured list. He said they'd even practice that at Coastal Carolina. Oh. Sounds like a fun drill. Stand in there and get beamed. Here's the 3-2. Antonacci got jammed, but this one into left field, and that's going to fall in for a base hit. Three hits last night, and now he's on his first time up this afternoon. It's a two-out single for Antonacci.
1: You know, you can say what you want about these guys that get little bloop hits like Antonacci, but it seems like you put the ball in play, even if you get jammed, it's way better than just swinging and missing. And he's had about three of those little blue pits already in this series.
0: Now Luis Angel Acuna batting with a runner at first base and two outs. Acuna hitting .238 with a home run and 12 RBIs. Pitch to Acuna is a backdoor breaking ball that hangs outside for ball one. 1-0 on Acuna. Acuna came over to the White Sox back in January in the Luis Robert Jr. trade. That was a big trade for the Chicago team. Sometimes addition by subtraction, the pitch down and in to Luis Angel Acuna. Of course, they had trouble keeping Robert on the field and out of the trainer's room. Two balls, no strikes to count. But the other thing it did, it freed up some money, and they were able to use that money to help make this team better. The pitch. And Acuna lines one right back up the middle. That's into center field for a base hit. Making the turn at second base and digging through third, Antonacci. He goes first to third on the single to center by the number nine hitter, Acuna. And just like that, with two outs, the White Sox have men at the corners and back to the top of the order and the dangerous Chase Meidrov.
1: All of a sudden, it looks like a dangerous inning after you retire the first two batters, a pop-up, a fly ball in foul territory. Next thing you know, a couple of base hits, and now you're, you know, battling to keep it a two-run ball game.
0: Loop singles followed by a shot up the middle. Now the first pitch to Meidrov is a strike on the outside corner, nothing and one. Meidrov doubled in the first. Back in there again. Meidrov didn't play game one against the left-hander, was nursing a sore wrist, but went 2-for-4 yesterday, including a home run and two RBIs. Back at the top of the order today with the left-hander Abbott on the mound, and Meidrov takes down too low. It's a one ball, one strike count on Chase Meidrov. Abbott, the pause, stares down the runner at first, and now to the plate, the 1-1. Meidrov, a wave and a miss. It's a ball and two strikes. A 331 average and a 928 OPS against left-handers is a good reason to want this guy in the lineup against the left-handed pitcher. Abbott deals the 1-2 pitch, instead turns and fires to first base, chasing Acuna back to the bag. 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Runner goes. The pitch yanked down the left field line, flirting toward the corner. That's going to bounce and go up over the wall. That'll be a... No, they're going to say it's in play. It'll score two, and into second base is Meidrov with a two-run double that looked like that bounced up over the wall, staying in play, but hitting out of play. For Meidrov, it's his 23rd double of the year, and now they're going to call it a ground rule double, which will send
12: call
0: Acuna.
12: The field is that the ball hit the foul pole. Two bases by rule.
0: So that means that Acuna's got to go back to third. Jim Wolf originally had the call. Then the umpires got together, and you got to credit Alan Porter there. The home plate umpire seemed to be all over it. It definitely bounced up and hit off of the foul pole, which is by rule out of play. So instead of it being a tie game, the Reds still clinging to a one-run lead. Tying runs at third. Go-ahead run at second. Here's Randall Grichuk. Abbott to the plate. Grichuk takes up and away. The 1-0. Ground ball foul, third base side. One ball and one strike. I've always thought that that is odd, that the offensive team ends up getting punished when a ball bounces up out of play. The 1-1 pitch. Meidrov swings and fouls this back and out of play. Works to the Reds' advantage for the time being here. But we've seen it certainly cost the Reds in plenty of situations as well. One ball, two strikes, the count on Randall Grichuk. The 1-2. Grichuk swings, and he lines one into right center field. That's a base hit. It'll score two, and the White Sox are going to take the lead. Now Hector Rodriguez, who slid to cut it off, fumbles the exchange. Grichuk's into second base. They'll give him a double anyway. It's a two-run double for Randall Grichuk, and the White Sox have taken a 4-3 lead on the Reds here in the second inning.
1: That's a pretty good bit of hitting there by Grichuk, who normally pulls the ball that is down. That time he went the other way with it, and he hit it well right into the right center field gap.
0: Four straight two-out hits. Check swing didn't go, did Vargas. 1-0 the count on Vargas. Miguel Vargas grounded to third his first time up. Now he watches a fastball miss up and away.
1: I sure did not expect 7 runs to be scored here in the first 2 innings of this game.
0: You're not alone.
1: I'm sure Andrew Abbott is on that same side.
0: 2-0. Here comes. Strike call to the inside corner to Miguel Vargas. Abbott sets. Looks back to second. Now to the plate he comes. Swinging a foul. 2-2.
1: Yeah, really, when you size up the White Sox, you do want to pitch a left-handed pitcher against them. They've got such left-handed thump. They've got them up and down the lineup when they were sending up those left-handed hitters. But today, the right-handers have done a pretty good job on Abbott.
0: That's what Terry Francona was talking about today, that it is a different look for this White Sox team when you send out a left-hander. The pitch is down and in, and you really think that if you can start a left-hander against Chicago, you have a pretty good advantage. Like you said, they are not having any difficulty with Andrew Abbott so far in this ballgame. 3 balls, 2 strikes. Here comes Abbott. Swung on, popped up, high into the air. Backing up, Sal Stewart. Matt McClain moving back as well out in the shallow right field. It's the red second baseman who puts the squeeze on the final out of this second inning. 3 runs home for the White Sox, all with 2 outs in the second, and they have surged ahead 4-3 as we head to Chris in the third on the Reds Radio Network.
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1: I'll go kind of a gloomy gray day. 4-3 ball game here at Wright Field. Welcome back to Chicago as the gloom is kind of hovering over
12: That's
1: this ballpark.
12: The ball call.
1: And even more so now that the White Sox were able to come up with a 3 spot, the bottom of the inning to take the lead 4-3.
12: Ball's overturned. Chicago has 2 remaining.
0: I think Alan Porter's had enough of the ABS.
1: And I think that Edgar Quiero is having a pretty good day back there. And look out, that one goes right over the head of Sal Stewart. I mean, he ducks out of the way and gave a quick glance out to the pitcher, Davis Martin, and is what you're saying, what the?
0: Martin kind of patted his chest, said, my bad. Sal goes, all right, I'll allow it. Gives him the thumbs up, says, okay.
1: 1 ball, 1 strike, and that one is up and in. And now Stewart is pointing the bat at him, and he starts walking out to the mound.
0: And here come
1: They're coming
0: benches.
1: Out of the dugout now, slowly. The entire Reds ball club now is on the field crossing the foul line, and here come the White Sox. Back-to-back low bridge pitches from Davis Martin has awakened everybody in this ballpark.
0: Here come the bullpens. I guess it hit Sal. He's headed down to first base. And you can see Sal gesturing toward the White Sox dugout. Look, that's two. He started pointing the bat out at Davis. At Davis Martin.
1: Well, you were right, Tommy. After the first one, Davis Martin kind of patted his chest and said, okay, my bad. But the second pitch was nearly right in his neck. And somehow Stewart was able to get out of the way of that. He turned the bat around, pointed the knob end right out to the pitcher, and started walking right out there. And that's when everybody came out of the dugout.
0: Well, if Edgar Caro didn't stop Sal as quickly as he did, Sal was going out there. That hit his helmet, actually.
1: Knocked the helmet right off his head. And now the umpire crew is getting together to kind of assess the situation. Last thing they want to see is a beanball war that gets out of hand. So the question now, will they assess a warning to the White Sox?
0: Well, if they assess one of the White Sox, they'll assess one of the Reds, and that prevents the Reds from being able to retaliate.
1: Exactly.
0: They're going to kick him out.
1: How about that? You know, one of the more difficult things an umpire crew has to do is try to assess intent. And they took a look, I think, back-to-back pitches up and in, and they're going to run him right out of the ballgame. That'll be a very short outing for Davis Martin.
0: One fine, two back-to-back. I mean, that's hard to get away with. And the fact that the first pitch to Sal was behind him, that you don't see that a lot.
1: Now, Will Venable, the White Sox manager, out there stating his case. He's trying to undo what they have just done, but once a player is ejected from the ballgame, he is not likely to be put back in.
0: And keep in mind, all of this is immediately after Sal Stewart homered his first time up.
1: Great point.
0: So you got to believe this definitely doesn't pass the smell test. And now the question is, who's going to come in from the White Sox bullpen, because Will Venable has got to make a pitching change. And I don't know that they've communicated to the bullpen yet who's coming in, because there was somebody out in front of the bullpen that had their arms spread wide as if to say, who we got?
1: Well, the meeting with the umpires is over. Davis Martin is off the field, presumably in the White Sox clubhouse, and now we're waiting for a pitcher to come out of the bullpen. Looks like they've summoned a right-hander and making a slow walk in.
0: I didn't see, and by the way, the pitch hit the bill of Sal's helmet. Sal pointed the knob of the bat, as you said out there. Said that's twice, pointed to his head. Suarez was quickly out of the dugout as if to say, no, no, no, no, no, that's not okay. It never got too heated. Well, they've made a decision now.
1: It looks like they're going to bring in Eric Fetty. Fetty's a right-hander. Been around a little bit. He's 33 years old. He's going to have a lot of time to warm up out there.
0: Well, he just recently moved to the bullpen. It looked like Fetty was going to be moving back to the starting rotation. They made some roster moves earlier this week. Optioned one of their starters, one of their young starters, back to AAA Charlotte. And from that, you kind of assume that they would bring Fetty right back into the rotation. But now here he is pitching in a long roll. And the White Sox are hoping to get some innings out of him.
1: For Davis Martin, that's the second really short game in a row. You mentioned it early, Tommy, that his last start was interrupted and shortened by a rain delay, which eventually cost him to be taken out of the ballgame. So we got a little action going on here in Chicago at Wright Field. And we'll tell you all about Eric Fetty and his ball game when we come right back after this quick break on the Reds Radio Network.
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1: Well, we're back at Wrigley Field, and we've had a little fireworks already here in the third inning. It's a 4-3 lead, White Sox over the Reds. And the starting pitcher, Davis Martin, has been ejected from the ballgame for intentionally throwing at and hitting Sal Stewart. Not once, but twice, he went up and in, and the first one went right over Stewart's helmet. The second one hit the bill of his helmet, knocked the helmet off, and that's when the bench is empty. No fists were thrown. No takedowns were recorded, but Davis Martin out of the ballgame now, ejected, and is going to be turned over to a new right-hander, at least new to the White Sox, and Eric Fetty. Fetty is 33 years old. He is from Las Vegas. In fact, he was a high school teammate of Bryce Harper. Fetty was a first-round pitcher pick, and of course, Bryce Harper was the number one pick overall in that draft in 2009. And let's pause for station ID up and down the radio, Reds Radio Network.
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1: Well, Eric Fetty in now for the 26th time this year. He's got 76 strikeouts in against his 38 walks. And he will face J.J. Bleday with a runner at first base. Nobody out. Big lead. There goes Stewart and a fly ball to left field. Hit well. There goes the left fielder back. He will have room to make the catch. And Sam Antonacci puts it away for the first out. And Stewart has to go back to first base. Where Stewart just bounced off the base right there. Never did get a look from Fetty, and he was almost standing on second base when that ball was washed into the air.
22: Yeah, that's one where you kind of wish that J.J. Bleday had seen the jump that Sal got and just taken a pitch, because he had second base stolen.
1: Now Tyler Stevenson. Stevenson hit by a pitch his first time up, a breaking ball, and a breaking ball down and away from Fetty, ball one. You know, the White Sox people tell me that it's not really the type of character that Davis Martin shows when he would intentionally throw at a batter. But the optics were awfully bad. Here's the 1-0 to Stevenson, fouled straight back, one ball, one strike. I mean, they were bad because both pitches were up and in. The first one went over the head of Sal Stewart. The other one knocked the helmet off. So really, the umpires had no choice at all. I agree 100%. This is the big leagues, and you ought to be able to control the baseball. Here's a 1-1 for Stevenson. Swung on and fouled off to the right side. That'll land in the second deck.
22: And I think the other part about that that factors in is if he hadn't hit the home run, then maybe there's an argument to be had. But with those being the first two pitches that Sal Stewart saw after hitting the home run, that makes it a tough sell.
1: I think nowadays umpires are taught that they're going to kind of nip this thing in the bud. There's not exactly bad blood going on between these two teams, but You know, something like that. Guy hits a home run. Next time up, he gets hit in the helmet. That can start it in a hurry. And we thought the weather was going to be the topic of conversation here today. One ball and two strikes to Stevenson. Pretty good lead down there by Stewart. He's not going, and a check swing at the plate, and it's 2-2. Little by little, this ballpark is beginning to fill up. When the game began, of course, it was started an hour early. There were hardly anybody in the stands. Swung on, that's fouled off to the right side. Stevenson spoiling him, being a little bit late on the fastball, trying to use the right side of the field. Bouncing off the base is Stewart, and the pitch is outside. A quick throw down and a dive stop by the first baseman, Vargas. Marcaro nearly threw that right down the right field line, and a great defensive play by the first baseman kept it in play.
22: He ended up diving, Vargas did, right at the feet of Alex McKay, the first base umpire. He landed right on his feet.
1: So now the count is full, one out. Good lead by Sal Stewart, and I imagine that he probably will be off on this one. Stevenson, and there goes the runner, and there's a base hit into right field. Sal Stewart is going to hit second base. The ball is bobbled by the right fielder Montgomery, and Stewart will end up into third.
22: I don't know if they'll give Montgomery an error on that, but I don't know that Sal takes third if it weren't for the bobble by Montgomery right there.
1: I agree. He went down the field at a one hop. It was a sinking line drive that kind of short hopped the right fielder. He was down on a knee, and the ball went off the top of his glove. So they're going to give him a single and an error to send Stewart over to third base. Reds threatening now. One run down here in the top of the third. Hey, Eugenio Suarez. He's already hit a two-run bomb. And a check swing at the plate, and it's ball inside.
22: Now, the thing to keep in mind, going back to the theatrics we saw with regards to Sal getting hit by the pitch, I don't believe the umpires issued a warning.
1: And swung on, that's a pop foul into foul territory down the right field line. There goes the first baseman, Vargas, and he's going to run out of room. Yeah, I don't know if there's an automatic warning that goes along with an ejection.
22: I would imagine there's certainly an implied warning.
1: Yeah.
22: I don't think there was an actual official warning assessed here.
1: I'm not really sure what the Reds would prove by, you know, retaliating. Except that you want to show that you are protecting your players. And they've got a guy out there today in Andrew Abbott who's not afraid of doing that at all. One ball, one strike, one out. Eugenio Suarez in there with runners on the corner and swung on and hit well to center field. The ballpark's going to hold it as Brenton Doyle goes right back to the edge of the warning track and hauls it in, but that long fly ball will be deep enough to score the tying run, and it is a 4-4 ball game on the sacrifice fly by Eugenio Suarez. That's three ribeyes on the day for Eugenio. And now Dane Myers. Myers steps in with Stevenson at first, two out, and a pitch on the outside corner, strike one. Fetty, big tall right-hander, checks the runner. Myers awaits, and the pitch is inside. One ball, one strike to the red center fielder. Fetty is kind of an unusual career path. First round draft pick, struggled when he went to Washington, was released, reinvented himself in Korea, returned to the major leagues with the White Sox. Outside, that's a ball. Then he was traded to St. Louis, from St. Louis to Atlanta. And then now in 2026, he's back with the White Sox. Two balls and a strike. Reds with a chance to break the 4-4 tie, and that's a pitch on the outside corner. Good one from Fetty right there. Just caught the black. So Dane Myers with a two-ball, two-strike, two-out count. Very modestly for Stevenson at first base, and the pitch is in the dirt. Bounce around by the catcher, but he will not get far enough for Stevenson to move up.
22: Yeah, Stevenson saw where the ball was. The catcher did not, but because Stevenson knew it didn't get far away, he didn't try to advance, even though the catcher couldn't find it. Carroll was looking everywhere for it, and eventually it was Fetty that came down and got it.
1: We've already seen some weird plays in this game.
22: Yeah, it's only
1: sure
22: the
1: if
22: third.
1: It's the low-pressure system coming through here or what, but kind of a weird day. And that is ball four. So Myers works the walk, Stevenson goes to second, and it'll be Hector Rodriguez with a chance to break the tie. Hector hit a fly ball to the center fielder his first time up. Hector trying to get things going here. Batting average hovering right around 105 right now. Does not have a home run. He does not have an RBI. And the pitch is high and away, ball one. Rodriguez, McClain, and Key Brian Hayes, the last three in the Reds lineup today. Swing and a foul straight back. He had a good hack at that one. Rodriguez has got a nice flat swing. No question about that. He showed good bat speed. Started the season in Double A, got moved up to Triple A, hit at both places. But it has been, like so many other young players, a difficult transition to the big leagues. There's one on the ground right to the second baseman. Bydroff will pick, throw, and that's the third out of the inning. But the Reds come back with one after a little bit of a benches empty conversation on the field. And it's a 4-4 ball game. We're back with the bottom of the fourth right after this on the Reds Radio Network.
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1: Welcome back to Wrigley Field in Chicago. It is a 4-4 ball game. White Sox Reds on this third game of three, a getaway day for the Reds. They're heading back to Cincinnati after the ball game. And the first pitch by Andrew Abbott to Braden Montgomery is a breaking ball that hangs up high and ball one. Montgomery, a switch hitter, batting right-handed, 23-year-old, and he takes it on the outside corner. That's a strike. They've got high hopes for this young man. He was a first-round pick in 2024. the 12th player taken overall. And a check swing at the plate. He did not go, and it's 2-1. When you start rating the White Sox prospects, Montgomery was rated the number 2 prospect in their organization. And a breaking ball just misses. Boy, Andrew Abbott thought he had one, and Stevenson wants an ABS challenge. And just off the plate.
12: Calls confirmed. Cincinnati has one remaining.
1: So the Reds will lose the challenge. They've got one run remaining, and I believe that may be the first one that the home plate umpire, Alan Porter, has won today. So 3 balls and a strike. And that is ball 4. So leadoff walk to Braden Montgomery, and it'll be Brenton Doyle. Doyle, a right-handed hitter, former Colorado Rocky player. Seems to really light the Reds up, and pitches up and away. That's a ball. Small lead by Montgomery. Now he bounces off, going a little bit more, not going on the pitch, and it's down and away. So all of a sudden now Abbott having a hard time finding the strike zone. Doyle never moves out of the batter's box and swings and lofts a lazy fly ball into right center field. It'll be the center fielder, Dane Myers, moving over into right field, and he'll make the catch for the first out of the inning. And now the left-handed hitting Colson Montgomery. They've got 2 Montgomerys in the lineup. They are not related. First time in the series that Will Venable has separated them by putting a player in between. Helps us keep them straight. Runner not going, and a pitch is a ball down and away. High Abbott to the lefty Montgomery.
22: Easier to keep the Montgomery straight or the Lows and Lows straight?
1: A little bigger lead now there by Braden Montgomery. He's at first base. Colson Montgomery is at the plate, and he swings and fouls it straight back. Just a little bit to the left of us.
22: That's the one we want to come in here. That has some nice loft to it. That one we can handle.
1: One ball, one strike. Montgomery awaits. To the plate is Abbott, swung on, and a fly ball, shallow right field. There goes the second baseman, McLean, out, and he will put it away for the second out of the inning. So Abbott did a good job getting right in on the hands of the big, tall Colson Montgomery. And now the catcher, switch hitter, Edgar Caro. Caro batting right-handed. Kerr had a home run in the first ball game, hitting right-handed deep and out of here, and Abbott misses way up and away, ball 1. Caro deep in the box. A little bigger lead now for Braden Montgomery at first base. Runner not going, swung on and fouled straight back. Caro, a second-year player. He had a really good year last year as a rookie in 2025. Offense not there this year. Swung on and foul off. 1-2 now. Abbott to Caro. Caro signed as an international free agent out of Cuba. And here comes a pitch by Abbott. just hit off the play. Boy, Abbott thought he had strike three on the inside corner and did not get the call.
22: Interesting the way that Caro strided to that ball. He actually stepped towards

0: McLean for the third out of the inning on the fielder's choice. So Abbott strands a runner. We go to the top of the fourth inning, all tied up at four. Tommy back with the play-by-play right after this on the Reds Radio Network.
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9: Matt McLean leads off the Reds' fourth inning. 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First pitch to Matt McLean is taken too high on the outside corner. Ball 1-1-0 on McLean. 8-9-1 for the Reds in the fourth. Right-hander Fetty back to work his pitch, and McLean takes a strike. After the ejection of the starter, Davis Martin, the Reds kind of have to adjust their offensive game plan a little bit on the fly here. 1-1. McLean goes down to get this one, skies it in the air to left, going back over his left shoulder, and Tanachi deep toward the left center field gap, and he'll make the catch. The left fielder hauls it in on the track. Deep left center for the first out here in the fourth inning. If you're listening today on your car or truck radio, please remember to buckle your safety belt. This message brought to you by the Ohio Department of Public Safety. If you're not buckled up, what's holding you back? Keep Brian Hayes the batter now. Hayes grounded out at the second baseman his first time up. He swings and lines one right between short and third. That's in the left. A one-out single for Keep Brian Hayes. Now Ellie will come to the plate. Tied at four. Reds and Sox in the top of the fourth inning at Rate Field on a very gloomy Thursday afternoon. It is hazy. It is just gray. The air is thick. The pitch, Ellie, takes a little bit low and outside. And the count is 1-0. There are storms barreling toward us right now. But we are tied at four. Fetty turns it loose. And it's off the outside corner and off the mitt of Caro. Down to second, Key Brian Hayes on the pass ball. Didn't look like it was much of a reach at all for Caro. But it went right off of his glove. 2-0 now on De La Cruz. Couple of strikeouts for Ellie. Fetty's pitch is off the outside corner again. It's a three ball, no strike count on the red shortstop. Go ahead, run down at second base with one out in the fourth.
0: Like to see Ellie get the green light right here.
9: He doesn't need to swing. It's outside ball four.

0: So Ellie down to first. The Reds have two on with one out. Well, they can't hit Sal now. Two men on ahead of him. He was drilled in the bill of the helmet on the second pitch that was up near his head of the last at bat. After he homered his first time up, and he watches a strike on the outside corner, breaking ball from Fetty, and it's 0-1. Sal turned that hit by pitch into a run. Fetty pauses at the belt, looks at Hayes at second, throws. And Sal lines one toward right center field. That's going to drop in for a base hit. Here comes Hayes around third. Here comes Montgomery's throw. Strong but not in time. Ellie to second base on the RBI single to right by Sal. His second RBI of the game. And the Reds are back on top. It's 5-4.
1: What a good bit of hitting by Sal. He got a breaking ball, maybe a cutter from Fetty that kind of moved its way from the center of the plate to the outer third, and he went right with it. And as soon as he made the base hit, he turned around and looked. I'm not sure if he looked at the home plate at the catcher or maybe back into the White Sox dugout. But he's a little animated out there.
0: I would imagine. Here's J.J. Blade, and the pitch to Blade is off the outside corner for ball one. You know, there are certain hitters that you don't want to wake up. I would say Sal Stewart is in that category.
1: Yeah.
0: This is not the first time we've seen him get fired up and come back and do some damage. The pitch, a strike on the outside corner to Blade, and the count evens now. One ball, one strike.
1: Frank Robinson was one of those players, no doubt. Steve Garvey, in my recollection, was one of those players.
0: Yeah. One ball, one strike. Here's Fetty. Blade swings, skies one high in the air toward the line and left. Out goes Acuna, the shortstop. The left fielder Antonacci is in. It'll be Acuna to make the catch. Jim Wolf calling the infield fly rule there. Doesn't matter. It's caught by Acuna. Now two outs. Runners at first and second, and Tyler Stevenson's up. Stevenson has been on both times he's come to the plate. He got hit by a pitch his first time up and then singled in the third. Outfield plays him straight away. The pitch. Stevenson swings and he sends one high in the air. It's deep to left. Antonacci back at the wall. Out of room. It is gone. A three-run home run. Tyler Stevenson. It is a four-run fourth for the Reds. 8-4 Cincinnati. Stevenson's 11th home run of the year. Stevenson stays red hot and delivers a huge blow for the Reds.
1: And he got a hanging breaking ball right there, and boy, oh boy, put a really beautiful swing on it.
0: Eugenio Suarez takes a look at a strike over the outside corner, nothing and one. Suarez homered his first time up. That home run is the third of the game for the Reds. The 0-1. Gino swings, skies one a mile into the air, left center, over from center Doyle. He's there, he's got it. The inning is over, but it is a four-run Reds fourth. Now 8-4 Cincinnati as we head to the bottom of the fourth inning in Wright Field on the south side on the Reds Radio Network.
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0: Ball game now. Reds are on top by 4-8-4 after a four-run fourth inning. Sam Antonacci leads off the White Sox fourth, and he takes two tight for ball one. 1-0 on Antonacci. Antonacci singled and scored in the second inning. Batting for just the second time. Breaking ball a little bit high. 2-0 now.
1: Kind of interesting here, Tommy. Now that the Reds have a four-run lead, everybody in the ballpark knows that the weather is coming. And you wonder if the Red Sox or White Sox will try to stretch it out a little bit.
0: Pitch is in there for a strike. 2-1. Go up there, be very selective.
1: Of course, they will have to bat both in the bottom of the fourth and the bottom of the fifth. They want to make this a regulation game.
0: You wonder if the Reds come out swinging to the first pitch in the top of the fifth. Depending on probably how this inning goes. The other question is, how heavy is the rain that's coming? 2-1. And Tanachi takes a strike at the knees. Is it a rain that these two teams could play through for a while? Or when it hits, is it going to come down with some vengeance? Here's the 2-2. Breaking ball and a beauty cut on and missed. Down on strikes, and Tanachi. One gone in the fourth. Let's pause for station identification on the Reds Radio Network.
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0: With Chris Welsh, I'm Tommy Thraw. Great to be with you here at Rate Field. Backdoor breaking ball to Luis Angel Acuna is in there for a called strike. Nothing and one on Acuna. Our onside engineer, Bill Carambellis. Our booth guest, John Rooney, voice of the St. Louis Cardinals, stopping by to say hi. Swinging and a miss. Count is 0-2 on Acuna.
1: Of course, John, formerly the voice of the White Sox.
0: That's right.
1: So he's kind of coming home in a way. Probably has his old favorite chair sitting around here somewhere.
0: I'm sure. Nothing and two on Luis Angel Acuna. Abbott's back into his windup, and here he comes with a pitch, and it's a breaking ball into the dirt. Right as the pitch was thrown, they played something over the loudspeaker. You could tell it kind of startled Abbott. He's putting his hands out of the side as if to say, well, what's that all about? Come on now. Somebody's hand slipped. 1-2. Abbott wants to do it. Abbott's not real happy right now about
1: no,
0: that.
1: I think that was the old miss the putt button.
0: Here's the 1-2 pitch. Swinging a ground ball foul, third base side. I think Abbott would prefer for that last pitch to be waved off, but no such luck. 1-2 on Luis Angel Acuna. Abbott back into his windup. Here he comes. Breaking ball is swung on, and that's fouled back. Still a one ball, two strike count. If you're listening today on your car or truck radio, please remember to buckle your safety belt. This message brought to you by the Ohio Department of Public Safety. If you're not buckled up, what's holding you back? Now the 1-2 pitch again to Acuna. Swing and a miss. Got him with a changeup. Back-to-back strikeouts for Abbott here in the fourth with the Reds leading by four. Now back at the top of the order. Chase Meidroth, as we look at today's Reds Hall of Fame and Museum. Trivia question of the game. Reds White Sox trivia, the topic this series. Two pitchers who were credited with victories in World Series games won by the Reds also pitched for the White Sox during their careers. Reds Hall of Famer Clay Carroll, who was the Reds' winning pitcher in both Game 4 of the 1970 World Series and Game 7 of the 75 World Series, is one. Who is the other? Pitch is a breaking ball down low, 1-0 on Chase Meidroth. A, Paul Derringer. B, Rob Dibble. Or C, Pat Zachary. The 1-0 is up and away. It's a two-ball, no-strike count on Meidroth.
1: Well, I couldn't tell you either way if Paul Derringer pitched here. I don't believe that Dibble did.
0: Well, I was thinking he did.
1: I think maybe Pat Zachary did, though.
0: 2-0 is up and away, and it's a three-ball, no-strike count.
1: I know Zach pitched for the Mets in addition to the Reds. I think I go with Zachary.
0: Okay. I'm gonna say Dibble. In there for a called strike, 3-1. 3 balls, 1 strike, the count on Meidroth. I'm saying B, you're saying C. We'll revisit that a little bit later on. And it's low ball 4. So Meidroth works the two-out walk after back-to-back strikeout start of the inning. Brings Randall Grichuk up. Grichuk has doubled both times he's come to the plate. Tyler Stevenson out of the mound now to pay the Reds pitcher a visit. 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So Stevenson's visit is over. The Reds do seem to have some activity in their bullpen with a right-hander loosening in a hurry. Luis May getting ready out there in earnest. Runner at first, two outs. Abbott trying to get through this fourth inning. He's thrown 81 pitches already. And here he comes with the first pitch to Grichuk. Swung on, and this ball's hit in the air. Short left. On comes the left fielder, Blade, to make the catch. Side retired. That'll do it for the White Sox in the fourth. 8-4. Reds have the lead at the end of four on a gloomy South Chicago day at Wright Field on the Reds Radio Network.
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3: Eric Fetty back at it for the White Sox in the fifth. He will deal with Dane Myers to begin the top of the fifth inning. Still dry for the time being. Myers has walked both times he's come to the plate. Fetty into his windup, delivers, and this ball's a soft liner into center. That's going to fall in for a base hit. Dane Myers is on with a leadoff single in the fifth. On for the third time in this ball game this afternoon. That'll be Hector Rodriguez. Betty straightens up on the mound and delivers. And the pitch is too high on the outside corner. 1-0 on Rodriguez. Rodriguez flew to center his first time up, out on a ground ball to the second baseman Meidroth in his last at bat. Looks like the rain should be starting any time now. The runner takes off, swing and a miss, throw to second is too high, and late into second easily is Dane Myers. He has himself his eighth stolen base this year without being caught.
4: It looked like a protection swing on the part of Hector Rodriguez. He swung late on that ball, and he made it a little bit tougher on Caro to get the ball to second base.
3: Changeup misses low and in. Two balls, one strike on Hector Rodriguez.
4: Be a good time for Hector to pick up a base hit. His first run batted in would be a good chance for a hit right now.
3: Fetty a couple looks at second, now delivers, and Rodriguez lifts a lazy fly to the left fielder, Antonacci, who makes the catch. One out in the fifth, and that brings up Matt McClain. Join the Reds when they take on the Redbirds. August 17th through the 20th, presented by Kroger Zero Hunger, Zero Waste. You can get your tickets now, reds.com/tickets. Cardinals about to come to town in this upcoming homestand. Matt McClain at the plate. Runner at second base with one out. McClain 0 for 2, a strikeout and a fly to left. He takes off the inside corner for ball one. McClain has been swinging the bat a little bit better here recently. Fetty home with a 1-0, and McClain watches a strike at the outside corner. Sinker from the right-handed throwing Fetty. One ball, one strike. Meyer standing at second with one away. Fetty delivers. And a wave and a miss by McClain.
4: I just get the feeling that Matt is like one pitch behind. He just took a fastball on the inner part of the plate, waist high. That's a spot that he likes. Then he chases a breaking ball down in the dirt, down and away.
3: The 1-2. Up and away. It's a two-ball, two-strike count.
4: But what I mean by being a pitch behind is that he's allowing the pitcher to kind of set the stage and control the at-bat rather than the other way around. If he likes the inside pitch, wail away on the first one you see.
3: 2-2. And it's fouled down the right field line, slicing well back into the seats. Still a two-ball, two-strike count.
4: As I have watched him this year, he seems to do more damage on pitches on the inner part of the plate than he does those down and away.
3: 2-2. Swing and a miss. Struck him out. Got him the breaking ball down and in. So McClain strikes out. Two gone now in the fifth. And Key Brian Hayes is the batter. Hayes lined a base hit through the left side of the infield his last time up. First pitch to Hayes here. Up and away for ball one. Hayes came around to score on the base hit by Sal Stewart. Got the scoring in the fourth started. Reds would go on to get three more on the home run by Tyler Stevenson. Hayes swings and sneaks one into the club level, first base side. One ball and one strike on Hayes. Fetty looking in, picks up his sign, now deals the 1-1. Up and away. Hayes ahead of the count here, two balls and a strike. Don't you know the Reds would love to pick up that runner at second? Hayes hits it on the ground, past the mound to the second baseman, Mydrock. He has it, throws to first in time. Side retired. So the Reds go quietly after the leadoff Dane Meyer single in the fifth, and we head to the bottom of the fifth inning, halfway through it, as the rain begins to fall in Chicago on the Reds. Radio Network, 8-4 Reds.
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0: Roger Abbott's going to try to pitch the Reds through the fifth. Rain falling now here in Chicago. First pitch is a strike on the outside corner. The good news for the Reds with the rain coming down here is that the Reds have an 8-4 lead. Abbott's home with the 0-1. Swing the ground ball right side. McClain dives, stops it, pops to his feet, throws, got him. What a play, Matt McClain. Quickly moving to his left, reaching out, making a clean diving stop, then in one motion popping to his feet and throwing out Miguel Vargas at first.
1: Well, that's as good as it gets right there from McClain. What a wizard with the glove he is, going to first base like that. And you had a feel that that ball was probably a little bit slick, too, by the time he got to it.
0: Now Braden Montgomery standing in. The pitch to Montgomery is taken low for ball one.
1: It's a big out for a team that is probably trying to delay this bottom of the fifth inning.
0: It isn't pouring, just a light rain at the moment. Abbott back home now. Swung on, fouled back. Pitching in the rain, seemingly nothing new for Andrew Abbott. Feels like every time he's been out there lately, it's been raining. One ball, one strike. The lefty, the drop step kick, and here's his pitch. Swung on, popped up, high into the air, foul, first base side, and it'll end up in and out of the upper deck. Back down into the lower bowl. A ball and two strikes on Braden Montgomery. Now a lefty throwing out in the Reds' bullpen. Brock Burke starting to get loose. The 1-2, high and outside from Andrew Abbott. The left-hander's 2-2. And it's down too low, and a full count now on Braden Montgomery. Three balls, two strikes. Nobody on, one out. Finale of this three-game series. Reds trying to win the rubber game and the payoff. Hey, high and outside. He had him 0-2, ends up walking Montgomery. Second time this afternoon that Braden Montgomery has worked a walk. And Brendan Doyle.
1: And meanwhile, Terry Francona kind of fidgeting around on that bench inside the Reds dugout. He was up on his feet. I thought he may make his way up to the dugout steps, but he sat back down. He's going to let Abbott have this runner or this batter.
0: Doyle takes too high for ball one. I'm sure Terry Francona is hoping that Brendan Doyle can ground into a double play ball right here. Abbott sets ready. Here's the left-hander's 1-0. Swing and a miss. Got a fastball by Doyle. That levels the count at one ball and one strike. It's just kind of a hazy day to begin with, so it's kind of hard to actually tell how much it's raining. The 1-1. Swinging a soft bouncer toward third. Key Brian Hayes bare hands. Throws. Not in time. Doyle beats it out. An infield hit for Brendan Doyle on a swinging bunt single to the third baseman, and now two aboard with one out in the White Sox fifth inning.
1: Doyle runs well. He's one of the better center fielders in the league, and he gets out of the box quickly. Hayes did everything he could. In fact, threw a pretty good throw to first base on the run, but not in time to get the speedy right-handed hitter.
0: 93 pitches for Andrew Abbott, and that's going to be the end of the day. Terry Francona makes his way to the mound. Pitching change made in the fifth with runners at first and second base with one out. Reds are leading it 8-4. New pitcher coming in the rain here at Wright Field in Chicago on the Reds Radio Network.
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1: A Wolver's mustard pitching change as Terry Francona makes the pitching change. It'll be Brock Burke out of the bullpen. For Burke, he has been awfully busy this year. 54 games now for Burke, a 4-4 record and a very fine 2.6 earned run average.
0: He deals with runners at first and second base and one out. Burke's first pitch. Swung on, popped up, high into shallow right field. Out goes Matt McClain. Infield fly rule called by the second base umpire Roberto Ortiz. McClain makes the catch, and there are two outs in the fifth. Now Edgar Caro will come to the plate. Two on, two out. Reds are up 8-4 in the fifth. Caro has enjoyed hitting a little more at home than he has on the road. He swings and misses. Almost hit a couple of home runs the other day. Caro didn't play in yesterday's game, but went deep. His first at-bat of game one of this series on Tuesday. Caro takes a changeup down from Brock Burke. It's a one ball, one strike count. Just missed a second home run in the ninth inning, which would have been the game winner, but it was caught near the wall by left fielder J.J. Blade. Caro takes low from Brock Burke, two balls and a strike. Burke pauses at the belt, now throws the 2-1, swing and a foul in and out of the mitt of Tyler Stevenson to even the count at 2-2. Caro originally signed out of Cuba in 2021 by the Angels. Quickly became one of their top prospects. 2-2. Now Caro lines one to left field. On the run, Blade will have to play it on a bounce. Gets it back in quickly to Hayes at third, keeping Doyle at second base, but can't keep Montgomery from scoring. He will score from second. It's an RBI base hit to left by Edgar Caro. The Reds lead 3-8-5. Reds. Now Sam Antonacci. Burke's pitch to Antonacci is chop foul. First base side, strike one. As long as the rain stays like it is, in fact, it's pretty much let up now. I don't even know if it's raining, but if it doesn't get any harder than it did, we can play in that all day long.
1: Mm-hmm. I still don't see the grounds crew at all, like collecting over there by the tarp. That's usually a telltale sign of the heavy stuff coming.
0: Burke pauses from the belt. Here he comes. The 0-1 is in the dirt. Good block by Stevenson.
1: Hey, Maul might be hiding down there in the camera well.
0: One ball, one strike. Two on, two out, a run home for the White Sox. Most of the damage that the White Sox have done in this game has been with two outs. The 1-1, up and in. In fact, four of the five runs that they've scored have come with two outs. They had four straight two-out hits in the second inning that put them in front at the time 4-3. They've tacked on one more here in the fifth, and Antonacci lines it into that camera well at the far end of the White Sox third base dugout. 2-2 on Antonacci and holding. Antonacci approaching a White Sox club record with the number of times that he's been drilled this year. He's only two away from the Sox record. The pitch, Antonacci takes a breaking ball just off the outside corner. Full count, 3-2. Two on, two out. Both runners will be in motion. Burke the pause, and here he comes. Swing and a miss. Struck him out. Got him the fastball. Down on strikes, Antonacci. The inning's over, but not before the Sox get a run back. It's now 8-5 Reds as we head to the sixth inning here in Chicago on the Reds Radio Network.
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1: White Sox will bring a new pitcher in here as we go to the top of the sixth inning. They helped their ball club by strengthening the roster, especially the pitching. They had Luis Castillo come in. We saw Hagen Smith, a young left-hander that just made his first and second appearances of the year this week. And now they bring up a young man making his major league debut in Tanner McDougal. Big, hard-throwing right-hander, touches upper 90s, if not 100 miles an hour, with a high-spin breaking ball.
0: First batter he faces is Ellie De La Cruz, and there is that fastball. 98 miles an hour right on by Ellie. Big cut and a miss for strike one. Reds are up 8-5. Batting here in the sixth. So we got through five. Now the question is, how far will we get in this game? Ellie takes a strike at the top of the zone.
1: Change up at 91.
0: 98 with the heater. Comes back, 91-mile-an-hour changeup, and he's got Ellie down 0-2, and De La Cruz will use his timeout. Back in the box again. Here's the 0-2 pitch. De La Cruz swings, fouls it back into the net.
1: You know, Ellie is one of the better fastball hitters in baseball. Loves the outside fastball, gets a barrel on it and drives it, but when you're throwing upper 90s with big, long extension, it's a different fastball.
0: 0-2. Up and in. Almost hit him. A ball and two strikes on Ellie De La Cruz. Came into the season. Did McDougal. Rated as one of the White Sox top prospects. McDougal's 1-2. Swinging a bouncer over the mound. It's going to be a tough play for the shortstop, Acuna. Fields it in the grass, but throws in time to get the out. De La Cruz is the first out, one gone, and we pause for station identification on the Reds Radio Network.
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0: McDougal's first pitch to Sal Stewart. 99 up and away for ball one. Sal has been on all three times he's come to the plate. A home run, hit by a pitch, and a single. 1-0, fouled back. Raised some eyebrows after he was hit in the bill of his helmet. In his second plate appearance today, it was the second pitch that low-bridged him of the at-bat after he homered his first time up. Sal takes a breaking ball down and away, pointed the bat out toward the pitcher at the time, the starter Davis Martin. But the pitch that hit Sal in the bill of the helmet was the final pitch that Davis Martin would throw. He was kicked out of the game after the benches cleared. Cooler heads prevailed. Pitch up and away, and it's 3-1 now on Sal Stewart. Situation cooled without incident. Three balls, one strike on McDougal. 3-1 pitch. And he misses down and away for ball four, and Sal Stewart is aboard of the walk.
1: McDougal was a beneficiary of the first ever Major League Draft Combine back in 2021. He didn't really get a lot of exposure in high school. He was from Henderson, Nevada, right outside of Las Vegas. But when he showed up at that combine and he showed the velocity that he had, that's when the White Sox took him in the fifth round.
0: Pitch up and in for ball one to J.J. Bleda.
1: He was committed to go to Oregon, but they paid him a pretty hefty bonus to sign with them.
0: 1-0, the count on the left-handed hitting J.J. Bleda. Big right-hander McDougal brings it home, and the pitch is in there for a strike. J.J. Bleda wants to challenge, even though the Reds only have one left. So we look on the board. It was high.
13: Ball's overturned.
0: Looked like a pretty good pitch. But it was just a little bit up by 0.3 of an inch. 2-0 on J.J. Bleda. Sal Stewart at first with one out. Up and in again. And Bleda takes ball three. McDougal, a starter down in the minor leagues, getting to the big leagues as a bullpen arm for the Chicago White Sox team. Here's McDougal's 3-0. And Bleda was ready for it. Skies a pop-up, deep but foul down the right field line. Well, that's a humbling feeling as a kid making your major league debut, and you reach back with your best bolt, and the guy pulls it foul. Bleda was early.
1: I think the Bleda started his swing just about the time McDougal got his hand behind his right ear.
0: 3-1. And again swung on and pulled further foul down the right field line up into the rain.
1: It's almost like Bleda is signaling McDougal, hey, speed it up a little bit.
0: Yeah.
1: I can't keep these fair.
0: Three balls, two strikes. There goes Sal. The pitch to Bleda is high, ball four. And the Reds have two on with one out in the sixth inning. TJ Antone is throwing now in the Reds bullpen. The catcher, Caro, is going to go out and talk with McDougal. Let's pause for station identification. 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
0: Tyler Stevenson to the plate. Runners at first and second base with one out. Stevenson belted a three-run home run his last time up. He's got an opportunity for another one right now. Stevenson, like Sal, has been on base every time he's been up, three times. Stevenson hit by a pitch in the first, singled in the third, and then homered with that three-run blast in the fourth. The Reds and Avocados from Peru have teamed up to give you a chance to win a new 2026 Toyota Tacoma SR or a Reds VIP experience to enter. 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Stevenson takes too far outside for ball one. 1-0 on Tyler Stevenson. Sal Stewart's at second. J.J. Blade over at first. Here's the 1-0 to Stevenson. And that misses up and away. And another challenge.
14: Catcher is challenging the ball call.
0: Alan Porter probably getting tired of turning around relaying challenges. That's a strike. Caro's doing an excellent job of it, though, tonight.
1: Alan Porter cannot wait until all the challenges are done.
0: He's had a tough day back there, isn't he? I think he's been right once. 1-1, the pitch. Way high and outside. And by right, I just mean that he's only had one challenge go his way.
1: We're still talking about, you know, a tenth of an inch, third of an inch. It's unfair to get on the umpires that miss it by the slice, the width of a credit card.
0: 2-1, high and outside. Three balls, one strike. Stevenson now way ahead of the count here.
1: Yeah, McDougal really looks like he is a little bit overamped right now. Flying the front side open, arm lagging behind the body, missing all of the strike zone really up and away.
0: Three balls, one strike. McDougal looks in. Stevenson waiting. The right-hander readies. And here comes the 3-1 pitch. High ball four. That is a third straight walk after McDougal got Ellie to ground out to the shortstop. That's going to bring out the pitching coach, Zach Wove. So the Reds have loaded the bases. Eugenio Suarez has already homered today. He also has a sack fly to center and a fly out to the center fielder. He will be at the plate with the bases juiced. Get that great taste of the ballpark at home with JTM's Philly Kits and Fat Tire Beer, Cheese, and Pretzels. Find these game day favorites in your grocer's freezer. JTM Food Group, let's create great dishes together.
1: Really ought to be an opportunity for Suarez, and he knows this. You have a pitcher, young kid, throwing a lot of fastballs, missed the zone, walked the bases loaded. Got to be ready for the first pitch right there. You may get a cookie right down Broadway.
0: The right-hander turns it loose, and it's way low and outside, a first pitch slider for ball one. Far from a cookie. Trevor Richards starting to loosen now for Chicago. Here he comes, up and away, 2-0, and in his big league debut, McDougal cannot find the strike zone now. He's completely lost it. 2-0 on Suarez, three straight walks following a first batter ground out. Suarez leans back out of the way of a 98-mile-an-hour heater near his chin, and it's 3-0. Big, hard-throwing right-hander. McDougal working from the first base side of the slab. Deals, 3-0 pitch. Hit him. That came up and in, and he drilled Gino. Obviously not trying to do that. Got him right up near the base of his neck. The hit-by-pitch on a 3-0 pitch will score Sal Stewart. And Gino will head down to first base. So that makes it back to a four-run lead. Suarez will head down to first, and that's going to be it for the right-hander McDougal. So tough outing here for the right-hander making his major league debut. He will exit after a bases-loaded hit-by-pitch that followed three straight walks. And by the way, the hit-by-pitch was on ball four. I guess the hit-by-pitch kept him from walking four straight. The Reds lead it 9-5. Pitching change made in the sixth on the Reds Radio Network.
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20: Well, Will Venable makes the pitching change for the White Sox. Bases remain loaded, run in, and it'll be Trevor Richards. He's a veteran. He's on his sixth major league team. 33-year-old changeup specialist comes into the ballgame.
0: Dane Meyers the batter. Bases are loaded. One out. Meyers. One for one, batting for the fourth time, swinging and a miss, and a first pitch fastball from Richards. And the count is nothing and one on Dane Meyers. Bases are loaded with only one out. Sal Stewart scoring on the bases loaded hit by pitch of Eugenio Suarez. And now Meyers takes low. You know, you keep your walk numbers down when you drill a guy with ball four. One ball, one strike on Dane Meyers. Meyers takes a strike across the knees. He had an old pitching coach that would do that from
20: actually,
0: time to time.
20: Actually, I believe that Stan Williams was the pitching coach for the Reds also.
0: Oh.
20: The 1990 season, he would keep his walks down. When you go 3-0 on a hitter, he would just go ahead and hit him.
0: Here's the 1-2. Swing and a miss, and down on strikes Dane Meyers. May have tipped it, but Caro holds on to strike three.
20: Stan was also famous for keeping a list of players that he needed to hit inside his cap. So if you came up to the plate and got in the batter's box and you saw him take his cap off and check the list, you were kind of hoping that you were not on it.
0: That is tremendous.
20: Because he was a hard-throwing right-hander.
0: Hector Rodriguez swings and fouls it down the left field line.
20: Pitch for the Dodgers back in the days of Don Drysdale and that crew. Steamer Stan.
0: Kept a list in his hat.
20: Yeah.
0: All the time, too, right? Nothing in one. Swinging a soft bouncer toward the second baseman. Fielded by Meidroth. He'll just go ahead and take it himself to the bag at second, forcing out Suarez. That ends the Reds' sixth inning. But they do get one, and we head to the bottom of the sixth. 9-5. Reds lead the Sox on a soggy Thursday afternoon here on the south side of the Reds Radio Network.
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0: call the bullpen will bring TJ Antone in the ballgame. He's the third Reds pitcher up against the White Sox here this afternoon. Wilbur's mustard, put some mustard on it.
1: He's got a little room to work with. Reds are up by 4-9-5. Bottom of the sixth inning, and Antone's first pitch to Tristan Peters is taken low for ball one. Antone sets ready. The right-hander's 1-0. Is down too low. Antone taking over for Brock Burke. Burke faced three batters, allowed a hit, struck out one. The hit produced the White Sox fifth run. All end up being charged to Red starter Andrew Abbott on this afternoon. Backdoor breaking ball is in there for a called strike. We're talking about Stan Williams. And now the 2-1. Backdoor breaking ball in there for a called strike that would hold grudges forever.
2: Batter is challenging the strike call.
1: That'll be challenged, so let's see. It is a backdoor breaking ball that is, in fact, a strike.
2: Chicago has one remaining.
1: So there's another confirmation for home plate umpire Alan Porter. 2-2. You just don't see pitchers hold grudges like that anymore, do you?
0: I think they do, but they just can't act on them like they used to. Stan was not only the Reds pitching coach, he was my pitching coach in AAA in Columbus for the Yankees.
1: 2-2, strike three called, frozen.
0: And he told us a story about how he kept that list inside of his cap, and one of the players that was on that list was traded in the offseason to his team, the Dodgers. So they showed up in spring training. He saw a live batting practice to the hitters the first couple of days in camp. He looks inside of his cap and he says, well, there and behold, there's the guy's name right there, and he's in the batter's box. So he proceeds to drill his teammate right in the ribs.
1: Strike call on the outside
0: corner.
1: And
0: he walks in and says, well, now I can cross your name off the list.
1: He told him that.
0: Yeah.
1: He goes, you were on my list. I had to hit you. A true hit list.

0: Blocked his last time up. 2-1. Weidroth swings, sends it into the seats down the right field line. We've been playing in the rain for about the last inning and a half. It is not a heavy rain. It's a light rain. A little breezy today here at Great Field with the wind blowing in from left. Of course, it's pretty much enclosed all the way around here. They have outfield signage that goes from the end of the seats down the left field line to the end of the seats on the right field line. Fouled away. Big, big advertisement and digital boards, which pretty much completely encloses Raid Field here on the south side of Chicago. Two balls, two strikes on Meidroff. Antone pauses and pitches. Swung on, and that's fouled back. So you got to believe that that would dramatically affect the weather pattern or the wind patterns as they come into the ballpark. Antone turns it loose. The pitch is a strike over the inside corner. Good breaking ball. Frozen back-to-back strikeouts, both looking.
1: Antone has really reinvented himself completely from the first time he's been up in the major leagues. And he has developed a couple of different kind of breaking balls that he throws really instead of the fastball. He still has 94, 95 on the heater, but, you know, with a cutter and a slider and a sweeper and a regular breaking ball, he mixes those all together and gets a lot of strikeouts looking.
0: Andrew Benintendi, the hitter now. Benintendi off the bench to hit for Grichuk, and it's in for a strike, nothing and one. Left-handed hitting Benintendi, up to the right-handed hitting Grichuk. Antone's 0-1. Benintendi takes down and away. And Chris, the thing that amazes me, here people talk all the time, players talk about how difficult it can be to have two different breaking balls, and Antone has several. Pitch, Grichuk swings and fouls it away, and the reason guys say that it's hard to have variations of a breaking ball is because they all morph into one.
1: You're right, and it's a rare day for most pitchers to be able to throw, you know, really good effective curveball and slider on the same day. Normally it's one or the other, whichever feels the best, but Antone relies on all of them. He has studied it hard. He's had a long time to be able to do that while he's coming on that rehab from his third Tommy John surgery.
0: And a wave and a miss. There's that high heater up and in on Benintendi, 95 miles an hour, and he couldn't catch up to it. And T.J. Antone strikes out the side in the sixth. Back to Chris in the seventh. Here at Raitt Field on the south side of Chicago with the Reds leading it 9-5 on the Reds Radio Network.
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1: Trevor Richards still on the mound for the White Sox here as we go to the top of the seventh inning on the first pitch That McFain will hit a sharp ground ball to the third baseman.

0: promptly thrown out by Colson Montgomery. One up, one down very quickly here. Richards, the fourth pitcher of the day for Will Venable. I mentioned that he's been with six major league teams, actually seven. You count now the Chicago White Sox, which is his home team right now, and he fires a fastball into Key Brian Hayes. Hayes has hit the ball hard two times. He's got a base hit to show for it and a run scored. And he takes a pitch off the corner and it kind of quickly, one ball, one strike. Richards is one of those rare pitchers that did his college work at Drury University. Swung on by Key Brian Hayes, hit well, and that'll send a center fielder right to the edge of the warning track. And he will haul it in for the second out of the inning. Richards not drafted out of college. In fact, Drury University is a Division II school. Do you know where that is, Tommy?
1: Yeah, that is in Omaha, isn't it?
0: It's in Springfield, Missouri.
1: Oh, you're right. Drury's in Springfield?
0: It is, I believe. And he fires it right in there to Ellie De La Cruz, who fouls it straight back into the netting. So after Richards went undrafted out of Drury University, he went and pitched for the Gateway Grizzlies in the Frontier League. Swing and a miss on a changeup, and that is his signature pitch. Am I right, or did they
1: No, you're right.
0: The wrong way? Okay.
1: No, you're right. I'm trying to think what school I'm thinking of.
0: No balls and two strikes. I think you're thinking of Drake.
1: I am thinking of Drake.
0: And there's a little base hit for Ellie De La Cruz, a little soft line drive over the second baseman's head. It'll drop in to right field for a knock. So Ellie gets his first hit. A couple of strikeouts, a walk, a ground ball, and now a base hit for Ellie with two out in the top of the seventh inning.
1: But Drake, by the way, is in Des Moines.
0: Yeah.
1: I've got a few schools mixed up.
0: Swing and a miss and a mighty cut right there for Sal Stewart. Sal was at the center of it back in the third inning when he was low-bridged a couple of times. The second pitch hit the bill of his cap, knocked his helmet off. Swing and a miss again, and Richards coming right after him, 0-2. Sal has been up four times. He has been on base four times. He's got two hits, a hit by pitch, a base on ball, and he has scored four times. Reds are up 9-5. They're looking to close this one out here in Chicago before they head back to Cincinnati. No balls and two strikes and a slider a little bit down low and out of the zone. Well, they promised a long, hard rainstorm at the very beginning of the day, but all we've seen is a little bit of drizzle so far. Pitch off the outside corner now. Carroll wants a review, and here it is.
1: He's already walking off the field.
0: And it is strike three. So a pretty good pitch right on the edge by Trevor Richards. He pitches out of a two-out, one-runner-on situation, and the White Sox come to bat. They are down four to the Reds, 9-5 on the Reds Radio Network.
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0: Movers mustered call the bullpen. Luis May out of the pen. Hard-throwing right-hander comes in. Movers mustered puts some mustard on it. And May can do just that. He throws his first fastball right in there to Miguel Vargas. And it is 0-1. Vargas, a right-hander. And he swings on, hits that ball very well. But Dane Meyers is right there at the edge of the track in left center field. And he puts it away out number one. Luis May looks like a completely different pitcher from the young man that we've seen the last couple of seasons. Saw him in spring training. He was always a very hard thrower, big guy. Up around 99 to 100 miles an hour, but did not have the zip code. And they went back down to AAA, and they told him that you are going to learn how to command your fastball. And there were games that he pitched down there that he was not allowed to throw anything but a fastball. And there's a fastball that misses just a little bit on the inside corner to Braden Montgomery. But he learned the lesson. And he's backed off his effort a little bit. Still plenty enough to get hitters out, and he's on the edges. That misses low, and it's 2-0. This is game number 8 overall for May this year. And he fires the fastball right by Montgomery, swing and a miss. Originally signed about 6 years ago out of the Dominican Republic. And May fires it in there. It's called a ball, and they want an ABS challenge. Tyler Stevenson wasted no time on that, and it is a strike at the top of the zone.
6: There's one remaining.
0: So the count now, 2 balls and 2 strikes, 1 down. Reds up 9-5 over the White Sox. Here we are on the bottom of the 7th inning. May waiting now for Montgomery to get back in the box. Pitching out of the stretch. And here he comes, and it's a strike right on the inside corner. Now Montgomery wants an ABS challenge.
6: That is challenging the strike call.
0: It'll be strike 3 if it's a strike. And it is a strike. I mean, right on the edge.
6: Zero challenges remaining.
0: You can't get much closer than that. It is confirmed the strikeout, and they're 2 down the inning. So the White Sox are now out of ABS challenges. That'll make Alan Porter happy. And a breaking ball on the corner. That's a strike. Boy, the ABS crew has been probably busier here today than I remember just about any game so far this year. No balls and a strike to Brenton Doyle. Swing and a miss on a nice breaking ball. Had him way out in front. 0-1, 0-2. If it's raining, it is not raining very much. It's more of a little mist that has come in, and that one misses down and away. A lot of the fans have stayed down in the lower bowl. A lot of them are wearing their ponchos, a couple of umbrellas sprinkled around. The 1-2 is a breaking ball, goes all the way to the backstop. Brenton Doyle, former Rocky, taps the plate a couple of times, steps in. It's a 2-2 count to him. Two out, nobody on. And a four-run lead by the Reds, and a swing and a miss, and he's got a strikeout. Two of them for May, three of them for Antone. The Reds' bullpen has been awfully good this afternoon. 9-5, the Reds over the White Sox. Back to Tommy with the play-by-play right after this on the Reds Radio Network.

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0: As the Reds and White Sox play the series finale of this three-game get-together, it's the rubber match, and first ball swinging, J.J. Bleda sends one out to right, but Brad Montgomery is there to make the catch. A little bit of a different defensive arrangement for the White Sox. They have the new left fielder, Tristan Peters. Chase Meidroth is now at shortstop. Sam Antonacci has moved from left field to second base. It's a little different look. 9-5, Reds have the lead in the eighth inning. Tyler Stevenson comes to the plate. Stevenson batting with one man out. Right-hander throws, and Stevenson takes a look at strike one. Still not pouring. Just a light, steady rain. Pitch to Stevenson is a strike on the outside corner. Let's revisit our Reds Hall of Fame and Museum trivia question of the game. The question was, two pitchers who were credited with victories in World Series games won by the Reds also pitched for the White Sox during their careers. Reds Hall of Famer Clay Carroll is one. The pitch up and away. One ball, two strikes on Stevenson. The 1-2. Too high, 2-2. Carroll, who was the Reds' winning pitcher in both Game 4 of the 1970 World Series and Game 7 of the 75 Series, is one. Who's the other? Paul Derringer, Rob Dibble, Pat Zachary. The 2-2. Down too low, and the count fills up, 3-2. You said Pat Zachary. I said Rob Dibble.
1: And I'm staying with Pat Zachary.
0: Do you have information that makes you confident?
1: I do not. No, okay.
0: All right, just check it.
1: Just kind of a hunch.
0: Here's the 3-2. Stevenson skies it foul right side. Well, back into the seats. Let's look. It was Rob Dibble. B, Rob Dibble, who was the winning pitcher in the Reds' 5-4 10-inning win over the A's in Game 2 of the 1990 World Series. He appeared in only 16 games for the Sox during the 95 season. 3-2 pitch. And it's lifted to right. Right at Montgomery. He's waiting on it. Looking up into the rain, he'll make the catch. And 2 men are gone in the eighth inning. The sky actually looks like it's getting a little lighter as we move along now. 2 gone in the eighth inning for Eugenio Suarez. Suarez was drilled with the bases loaded his last time up. Hit a 2-run home run back in the first. Suarez with 3 RBIs today. Swings and bounces it foul. Actually, 4 RBIs because he had a sack fly back in the third. Officially 1-for-2 today. Takes a breaking ball off the inside corner. 1 ball, 1 strike to count on Suarez. The rain picking up even a little bit more now. Right-hander ready. Here he comes. And Gino skies one toward right center. On the run is Doyle. He nears the track as he makes the catch to end the Reds' eighth. Reds are up and down in order here in the eighth inning, and we head to the bottom of the eighth. Still 9-5. Reds leading the White Sox on the Reds Radio Network.
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0: Reds that Terry Francona decides to go to one more time, and it'll be Sam Molar, Wilbur Mustard pitching change. Wilbur's Mustard. Sam puts some mustard on it.
1: Spins a first pitch breaking ball in too tight for ball one, 1-0. 1-0 the count on Colson Montgomery. Here comes Malls. 1-0 pitch. Swing the ground ball foul, first base side. Rainy day in Chicago. The rain picking up now. I mean, this is probably the hardest it's rained all day now. Not that it's pouring, but it is a little bit more of a steady rain. One ball, one strike. Enough of a rain right now to knock a balloon down that had been flying overhead that is falling out behind the left side of the infield. A very sparkly pink balloon. It has now come down to a stop, landing out in shallow left. I think now they're going to have somebody go get it. Member of the grounds crew will dash out there. Grab it. Last night, Chris, it was the seventh inning. And way out beyond right field, there were hundreds of balloons that had been released. The pitch. Swinging a line drive. Caught it first by Sal Stewart, and he will make the catch. That's out number one. And they looked just like that. They were shiny stars that were blue and pink, like maybe a gender reveal or maybe a party. I wonder if that's one of the balloons that has made its way back down here from last night. The pitch. Breaking ball in there for a called strike. Count is 0-1. I mean, what would the odds be? Those balloons were so high in the sky, they just looked like little tiny dots. Had to get the binoculars out to see them. 0-1 on Caro. Here comes Maul's pitch in the dirt inside, and the count is even, one ball and one strike. But in my head, that's one of those balloons that I watched fly overhead last night. Whether or not it's true or not, I'm believing it to be true. Here's the 1-1.
0: I can't argue that.
1: Okay, thanks. Thanks for indulging me. The pitch up and away. 2-1 now on Edgar Caro.
0: I mean, you got the trivia question right, so you're kind of on a roll.
1: Yeah, I'm feeling good. 2-1 on Caro on a rainy afternoon. Been playing in the rain since the 5th. 2-1 pitch. On the outside corner, called strike, 2-2. Well, this is kind of what we talked about. It's a race to 5 innings, and then once you get to 5, you just kind of cruise on the rest of the way in the rain. It's looking like that's how it's going to be today. Here's the 2-2. Swinging a ground ball foul, third base side. Now the hope is that it doesn't storm again later that would inhibit the Reds' ability to get out of town. Ball, the pause of the belt. Here comes his 2-2 pitch. Caro swings and socks this one toward the left field corner. That's going to short hop the left field wall. Played perfectly by Blade. Strong throw back in on a bounce. Holds Caro to a long single. J.J. Blade couldn't have played that ball any better. Caro hit it hard. It wasn't as though he was dogging it. There was no chance of it to get out of the ballpark. It certainly looked like a double off the bat, but it one-hops the left field wall, and he has to settle for a single.
0: I think being down by 4 runs, also, he got the message that we're not going to make any outs on the base pass.
1: That's probably a good point here.
0: On the bottom of the 8th inning.
1: Sam Antonacci, breaking ball down and away for ball one. One and 0 on Antonacci. All the pause. The left-hander turns it loose, and Antonacci is a bullet right back over the small of Maul's back and into center field for a hit.
0: You know, the more that I watch Sam Antonacci play, the more I like him. And he's a guy that doesn't have, you know, a bunch of tools. He doesn't hit the ball out of the ballpark. He doesn't have a great arm, but he plays all around a lot of different positions. He gets on base. And, boy, he hung back on that Sam Ball breaking ball and took it right back through the box.
2: Runners at first and second base with one out. And the batter is the left-handed hitting Tristan Peters. And Peters takes two low for ball one. Peters batting for the first time. Ball turns it loose and Peters takes down low.
0: Looks like Pierce Johnson up in the Reds bullpen right now getting loose. They've got a right-hander in Mike Roth coming up next.
2: Two on, one out. Here's Maul, way inside, and it almost hit him.
0: I really think that Maul's having a hard time with his footing out there. After every pitch, he goes back to that little cleat cleaner that they've got stapled into the mound, the back of the mound, to try to get the dirt out of there. It's Maul, an uncomfortable feeling for a pitcher.
2: Maul's 3-0, and he locates this at the knees. Strike, and it's 3-1. Well, it's been raining for a while now, so you got to believe that the mound is probably getting a little gummy.
0: It's just so sticky. You get a little bit on there, and it just cakes up more and more.
2: 3-1. Swing and a foul up the first baseline. Full count, 3 balls, 2 strikes. 2 on, 1 out. Reds are up 9-5 in the bottom of the 8th inning. This is a ball game that you know Terry Francona does not want to let get away.

0: ball, sets ready, checks the runners, 3-2. Swing and a miss. He struck him out. Got him with a fastball down. Sunk it just below the zone, and he got Peters to swing right over the top of it.
1: He came right back and threw three really good pitches in a row. Had a little bit of sinking action on that fastball, did Sam Ball. I think he would have been out of the ball game had he lost Peters.
0: So Meidroth up with two on and two out. Ball delivers. Meidroth takes a strike on the outside corner. I think you're right, Chris. Especially with the right-hander Meidroth up. Now, you do have the left-handed hitting Andrew Benintendi waiting on deck. Ball turns it loose, and the 0-1 is buried in the dirt.
1: Well, the safe spot here to pitch Chase Meidroth is low and away. He's got power, but his power is the left field, and his power is on pitches that are up and in. Short arms, powerfully built. Don't make a mistake in there.
0: Ball delivers the 1-1. Down too low. Now you wonder if Maul, who seems to be being very careful here with Meidroth, who's had a good day already, two doubles and a strikeout. He's also walked. He scored twice. If he's being careful with Meidroth because you have the left-handed hitting Benintendi on deck, but he would represent the tying run. 2-1. Way up and away. 3-1.
1: I think he's just having a hard time with his footing, and that's why he's been so inconsistent.
0: So the question becomes, you have the right-hander up in the bullpen. You have a left-hander on deck. Do you leave the left-handed throwing Sam Maul into face Benintendi if he can't get Meidroth? 3-1 pitch on the way. Ball four. He walked him. Up and away. And they're loaded. And now the tying run at the plate. And Terry Francona is going to stick with Maul. Matt Tracy is sent out to the mound to visit with Maul here. So some anxious moments now for the Red Lakes. Tying run of the plate and Andrew Benintendi. He's got a chance to do some serious damage against his hometown team.
1: Well, Benintendi did face a right-hander his last time up, and he went after a high fastball from T.J. Antone and struck out. That was the sixth inning when Antone struck out the side.
0: Tracy's visit to Sam Maul brief. The rain is pretty much let up, still sprinkling a little bit, but not like it was a moment ago. Benintendi up, bases loaded, two outs, 9-5 Reds, and here comes Sam Maul's pitch. Good, breaking ball, hits the inside corner to the left-handed hitting Andrew Benintendi, strike one. Maul, the pause, the pitch, breaking ball just off the outside corner. Maul, the pause. Here's his 1-1. Swinging a ground ball, base hit right side. That'll bleed into right. One run home, Carroll. Behind him to score is Antonacci around to third. Meidroth and Benintendi left on left. Comes up with a big two-out, two-run single. And the Reds' lead is cut in half. And Terry Francona will have to go get Sam Maul. That's going to be it for the Reds' left-hander. And the White Sox are right back in this one. 9-7, the Reds lead. Pitching change in the eighth. It's a Reds Wobers Mustard pitching change, and we'll tell you all about the new hurler when we come back on the Reds Radio Network.
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1: Mustard pitching change. We'll see the fifth reliever coming into the ballgame for Terry Franco. It'll be right-hander Pierce Johnson. Wolvers mustard. Put some mustard on it.
0: Well, Johnson's got runners at first and second, or first and third. Two outs, the pitch, and it's down and away for ball one on Miguel Vargas. One ball, no strikes on Vargas. Vargas is 0 for 4 today. Robbed of a hit by McLean. The diving stop in the fifth. Johnson's home with a 1-0. Swing the ground ball, foul, third base side.
1: Back-to-back curveballs from Johnson. You know, when the conditions start getting bad out there on the mound, it gets sticky, it gets wet, you slide a little bit. It's more of a distraction than anything else to a pitcher. And you're concentrating on throwing your best pitch in your best spot, and you're thinking about anything else in the back of your mind you can't execute.
0: The 1-1. Swung on, that's fouled back. One ball, two strikes on Vargas. Johnson sets from the belt. His 1-2 pitch on the way to Vargas. Up and away, and the count is even 2-2. White Sox have rallied to score two here in the eighth. Two more two-out runs for Chicago. Six of their seven runs that they've scored have come with two outs. Johnson's 2-2. Swung on, lifted foul. Right side, well back into the seats. Just beyond the Reds' first base dugout. 2-2 on Vargas.

0: Johnson from the belt, home with a 2-2 pitch. And instead, time called to the plate by Vargas. Johnson pausing, really making the right-handed hitting Vargas wait. Vargas back into the box. Right foot and left. Doesn't even drop the bat down to the plate. Just holds it flat across his back shoulder. Waiting on Johnson. Here comes the 2-2. Swung on and again. Whacked foul off the right. Out of play. Hydroth at third. Benintendi at first, two in for the White Sox in the eighth. Benintendi representing the tying run over at first base with the Reds leading 9-7 here in the home half of the eighth inning. Johnson turns it loose, swung on, and that's fouled straight back. Still two balls and two strikes.
1: Boy, Vargas, he's angry with himself right now. I mean, he nearly threw the bat down in disgust, got a pitch right down the middle and missed it, fouled it straight back. Not likely to get another one that good in this at bat.
0: The wind picking up a little bit again. Again, Johnson readies from the first base side of the slab is 2-2 again. Tried to tease the outside corner with a curveball, but missed away, and it's a full count, 3-2.
1: Pretty good take right there.
0: Started that on the outside edge, it broke away. Count is full, 3-2. Johnson brings home the payoff pitch. Runner goes from first. Swing and a miss. He struck him out. Got him to swing right through a curveball. And down on strikes, Miguel Vargas. The Sox get two, but leave two. And the Reds' lead is down to two as we head to the ninth. 9-7 Cincinnati on the Reds Radio Network.
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1: Well, Liv Lannebol goes to the bullpen one more time, and he brings in a hard-throwing former Houston native and a former St. Louis Cardinal, Jordan Hicks. Hicks comes in the ballgame. Now all of a sudden a two-run ball game.
0: And he's trying to keep it right there and give the Sox a chance in the bottom of the ninth inning. Reds are trying to open things up a little bit here. Dane Meyers to lead things off. Meyers 1-for-2. He's walked twice. He's been on base three times. And he takes low and outside for ball one. The only time Dane Meyers been retired when he struck out last time up. Hicks comes set. Now he throws the 1-0, and Meyers lifts it in the air right. Braden Montgomery chasing it toward the line. It's slicing away from him, but he will make the catch right as he reaches the right field line, still in fair territory. And that's the first out of the ninth.
1: I think he was a little surprised how much that ball was slicing, also pushed by the wind into foul territory.
0: That's exactly right. One out, and now Hector Rodriguez. Hicks comes set. He throws, and Rodriguez takes down low for ball one.
1: You may remember when Hicks came onto the scene as a St. Louis Cardinal. I mean, exploded onto the scene. He was throwing a ball 104, 105 miles an hour.
0: Swung on, fouled back.
1: Here it comes.
0: Just underneath us.
1: That's not the kind you wanted.
0: No. No, you're right about that.
1: That's what they call a línea.
0: Want no part of that. Now the 1-1. Swinging there is a bouncing ball to the right side. Diving stop by Antonacci. Rolls over and throws in time. I don't know how Antonacci got rid of that ball. He made a diving stop and was sliding on his belly in the wet grass, but tried to roll over and threw from a knee, falling back toward the outfield, but got rid of it in time and got enough on it to get Rodriguez.
1: Second time in two games that Antonacci robs Rodriguez of a base hit. Same play yesterday.
0: Two outs, and now McClain. Hicks fires, and McClain takes a look at a strike, and the count is 0-1 on Matt McClain. Matty Mack looking for his first hit today, 0-4. A couple of strikeouts, a fly out to left, a ground ball to third. Hicks to McClain. Swinging and a miss. Nasty breaking ball, and he's got McClain down 0-2. You were talking about 2018 when he broke in. He threw the three fastest pitches in the big leagues that year, maxing out at 105.1. Two over 105, another one at 104+. 0-2. Fouled back again. Nothing in two, the count on Matt McClain. Step up to something grand. Toyota Grand Highlander has more power and more room with a full-size third row with three different powertrains, including a 362-horsepower hybrid Max EV. 0-2 pitch. McClain takes low, one ball and two strikes. It's not as though Hicks has turned himself into a soft-tossing thumber. He can still run it up there to the upper 90s. Just not quite the same explosion on the fastball that he had when he broke in. One ball, two strikes, here he comes. And McClain lays off the breaking ball that dives down and away. Two balls, two strikes on McClain. Right-hander Hicks looks in. Has the sign, readies, and now here's the 2-2. Swing it again. McClain spoils one foul at home plate. He is battling pretty good right now. Trying to stay alive. Two balls and two strikes. Hicks, the pause, the belt. The 2-2. In the dirt outside, and the count runs full. Three balls and two strikes. McClain's worked it all the way full from an 0-2 count. Payoff pitch. Swinging a ground ball right to the shortstop. To a knee, it's Mydroff. He throws in time to get McClain. Side retired. The Reds are out in order in the ninth. They take a two-run lead to the bottom of the ninth. It is 9-7 Reds. Reds trying to lock up a series victory over the White Sox as we head to the bottom of the ninth on the Reds Radio Network.
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1: Well, a Wolvers Buster pitching change for the Reds, and it'll be Emilio Pagan coming out of the bullpen. The closer comes in. He's got a two-run lead. He had a
14: Julian Garcia, actually.
1: Oh, it is. I thought it was Pagan out there.
14: No.
1: Thank you for correcting me on that.
14: Yeah.
1: And Garcia comes in, the right-hander. Wolvers Mustard puts some mustard on it.
14: Actually looking for just his second major league save. The pitch is up and away for ball one to Braden Montgomery, leading off the White Sox ninth inning. Pitch down and in for ball. TJ Friedl is taken over now in left. JJ Blade moves from left field to right field. Garcia turns it loose and misses low and in. 3-0. Murakami's on deck. Garcia throws up and away, ball four. A four-pitch walk begins the White Sox ninth inning. That is not something we see a lot of from Garcia, and Tyler Stevenson's going to go out to the mound and try to settle him down a little bit as this place erupts for Murakami coming off the bench now to hit for Brinton Doyle. Munetaka Murakami, one of the Sox leading home run hitters. First pitch, low, ball one. Munetaka Murakami, 26 home runs, 54 RBIs, and he's hitting 235 with a 901 OPS. Garcia's pitch, backdoor breaking ball in there for a strike. If you make a mistake to this guy, he can hurt you.
1: Good call by Stevenson after five straight fastballs out of the zone, having spin up a breaking ball, and he dropped it right in there.
14: The pitch, way too high.
1: He's just overthrowing his heater right now. You get caught up in the moment of the ninth inning. It's unlike any other inning you pitch throughout all those years trying to get to the major leagues. Here he is, and it's just hard to control the adrenaline.
14: 2-1 on Murakami. Garcia ready at the belt. Here he comes. Swing and a miss. Murakami, 1-for-2 as a pinch hitter. 2-2. Swing and a miss. He struck him out. Got him with a good breaking ball. Murakami right over the top of it. One gone here in the ninth.
1: Really good call by Stevenson right there, kind of guiding Julian Garcia right along, not able to land his fastball. Every strike that he got in that at bat was a breaking ball.
14: Make sure you stay tuned. We'll have the Toyota Tundra Star of the game once we're done. Reds trying to hold on. Runner at first. One out. First pitch on the way. Cut and a miss by Colson Montgomery. Strike one. It's copyrighted broadcast presented by Authority of the Cincinnati Reds and may not be reproduced or retransmitted in any form. The accounts and descriptions of this game may not be disseminated without the express written consent of the Reds. This copyright reminder is provided by Dinsmore. Hill one. Check swing. Did he go? They ask at third. Yes, says Jim Wolf. 0-2. Dinsmore is the official legal counsel of the Reds. 0-2 on Montgomery. Montgomery's still been out of shape about it.
1: Yeah, he's going to see the replay and see that the umpire got it right.
14: 0-2 on Montgomery. Garcia sets, has an eye on the runner at first, another look, and the pitch. Swung on, high fly ball, deep right field, back goes Blade on the track, near the wall, Blade's got it.
1: Well, you talk about missing it by a quarter of an inch. He had a swing, his timing was perfect, he got it on the barrel. But it just popped it up a little bit too high.
14: He might have missed that by a quarter of a millimeter. Wow. Well, there's two outs. Runner at first base, and now Edgar Caro. There goes the runner. He'll take second. Defensive indifference, and the first pitch is, I think that was called a ball. 1-0 the count on Caro, but something got in Alan Porter's eyes as the pitch came in. Well, I thought they might challenge. They don't. The 1-0. Down too low. What if that happened? What if something flies into the umpire's eye, he completely misses the pitch, can he initiate his own ABS challenge? 2-0 on Edgar Caro.
1: Who loses Caro. The challenge if he's wrong?
14: That's right. 2-0 pitch. Down too low. I guess he does. 3-0 on Caro. I'd love to see that umpire turn around. I didn't see it. This challenge is mine. 3-0 on Caro. Runner at second. Two outs. Tying run of the plate in the ninth. Garcia delivers. And he pours in a fastball for a called strike. 3-1. Garcia is 3-1. Found the outside corner. 3-2. Good fastball there.
1: Yeah, finding the rhythm with the heater really helps him out, especially against a lefty.
14: He's not afraid to throw the breaking ball on any count. 3 balls, 2 strikes, runner at second, 2 outs, payoff pitch. Swinging a line drive, one hopper, pass Stewart at first and into right field. Here comes the runner, Montgomery, charging around third. He'll score. The White Sox are within one. Third hit of the game, and it is 9-8 Reds, and now they will use a pinch runner at first base for Caro. Tying run aboard.
1: Tell you, for a hitter that came into this series hitting in the 130s, Edgar Caro has really carried himself.
14: And Tanachi takes inside, ball one.
1: Got a batting average up over 200 now.
14: Drew Romo is the runner at first base for Caro. Strike across at the letters. or belt high. 1-1 on Antonacci. Antonacci's 2-for-4. Tying run at first, two outs, ninth inning. Garcia throws, and a breaking ball dives low and in, 2-1. These are some big pitches right now for Garcia. The last thing you want to do is, first of all, give up the lead. You'd hate to force the tying run into scoring position. 2-1 to Antonacci. 3-1. Missed with the slider low.
1: Yeah, the pitches begin to pile up a little bit here for Garcia as well. Number 23 coming up.
14: The right-hander sets. Here's Garcia's 3-1. Swinging its line right back up the middle. Ellie's there behind the bag. Glove spins, throws, got him, and that's it. Reds win it 9-8. They hold on to beat the White Sox, and they take 2 out of 3 from the Southsiders. Wasn't easy, but the Reds hold on to win it. Final score, Reds 9, White Sox 8. He'll take it. And the Reds get out of here taking 2 of 3. We're back to wrap it up right after this on the Reds Radio Network.
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2: Reds winners over the White Sox here at Great Field in Chicago. The totals for the Reds, 9 runs on 8 hits with no errors and 8 left. For the White Sox, 8 runs, 12 hits, 1 error, and 9 left. Winning pitcher in this game is T.J. Antone. Antone now 2-0. The losing pitcher is Eric Fetty. He falls to 6-8. Julian Garcia gets his second save of the year. 3 hours, 6 minutes to play it in front of 17,013 here on the south side of Chicago today. Once again, final score, Reds 9, White Sox 8. Reds taking 2 out of 3 from the Sox, and now they'll return home. They've got the Marlins and Cardinals waiting on them. First, it's 3 against the Marlins. Right-hander Chase Burns will start the series opener tomorrow night. Burns is 13-2 with a 2.61 ERA. First pitch is set for 6:10. We're on the air at 5:40 with the Reds pregame show across the network. We've got the postgame show coming up next, but that's all for now. Once again, final score, it's the Reds 9 and the White Sox 8. We're back with the Reds postgame show after this, right here on the Reds Radio Network.
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3: Reds hang on and beat the Chicago White Sox 9-8, the final score here at Rate Field on the south side. And the Reds take the series 2-1, and they finish up the road trip with a 2-4 record. Well, you're listening to the Reds postgame show presented by Cincinnati Children's. And this was a ball game that was rather interesting. It looked like it was a race to five innings with impending weather. The game got moved up an hour, but in the end, we got all nine in. The Reds jumped out to an early lead with three in the first. The White Sox rallied to tie it in the second. It was a tough day for Andrew Abbott. He was charged with five of the White Sox 8 runs. Of course, most of the damage that the White Sox did in this game came with 2 outs. In fact, all but one of their runs they scored in this game came with 2 away. But in the end, the Reds are able to hold on and win it. It was a big day for Eugenio Suarez. He drove in 4 of the Reds' runs. Tyler Stevenson also with a big 3-run home run in this game. Sal Stewart also went deep and then was drilled in his next at-bat. The pinch is cleared, but cooler heads prevailed. Again, final score 9-8, Reds over the White Sox. And we've got a check of the scores around Major League Baseball. We've also got a preview of what's to come when the Reds return home. Highlights from this game, but when we come back, I welcome back Chris Welsh here on the Reds postgame show presented by Cincinnati Children's on the Reds Radio Network.
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3: Welcome back into the Reds postgame show presented by Cincinnati Children's, and we welcome back Chris Welsh. And Chris, certainly a good win for the Reds today. They hold on to win this one 9-8. It was a little bit of an adventure there late, but in the end, a good win for the Reds. They end up taking 2 out of 3, and it's a nice bounce-back series after a tough series sweep in our nation's capital.
13: You know, I was talking to Terry Francona after a win like this, an ugly win I think the Reds had about a week ago, and I said, you know, a win is a good win, doesn't matter what it looked like. And it was a hang-on win for sure. I think overall it was a ball game where they were kind of worried about the weather in the back of their mind. They're trying to win two out of three from a contending ball club, trying to build a little momentum going back home. A good win overall. Good to see Eugenio Suarez coming around a little bit in this series for sure. And, of course, the activity in the third inning when Sal Stewart was hit by a pitch up around the helmet, that also added to a little excitement this afternoon.
3: Certainly some drama there, and I was a little surprised we didn't see much more come of that afterwards, but nonetheless, a great win for the Reds. You talked about the big day today for Eugenio Suarez. Really nice to see him after a tough ball game yesterday come back with a really nice game today and contribute to this win.
13: Yeah, and he got hit by a pitch as well on a way up and in on a 3-0 count, drove a run in with that, but nice to see him swinging the bat a little bit. The Reds need the thump. There's no question about it. They need to get the offense going. But on the other side of the ball, Tommy, the bullpen. I mean, ever since, you know, Terry Francona brought in Brock Burke for the first of, what, five relievers, they came in and really slammed the door. Congratulations to Julian Garcia picking up his second save. And you go home a winner, it's going to be a nice plane trip.
3: Reds win it today. Again, final score, 9-8 over the White Sox. We'll check scores around Major League Baseball on the Reds postgame show presented by Cincinnati Children's continues next on the Reds Radio Network.
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0: Welcome back into the Reds postgame show presented by Cincinnati Children's. Time to take a look at some scores around Major League Baseball, brought to you by Starfire Automotive and Heavy Duty Lubricants in the Starfire bullpen, beginning in American League cities. A couple of finals have already been turned in around the big leagues. Seattle 1-0 winners in the Bronx over the Yankees. A tight win there, but 1-0 Seattle with the win. Cleveland fell on the road in Detroit. 3-0 the final in that game. There is a game in progress. The Red Sox currently lead the Blue Jays 1-0 top of the sixth, north of the border in Toronto. Later tonight, it'll be the Phillies taking on the Twins in Minnesota. Also, the Angels play host to the Rangers. We'll check the National League action when the Cincinnati Children's Reds postgame show continues next on the Reds Radio Network.
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2: Cincinnati Children's post-game show. It's the Reds over the White Sox today on the South Side. 9-8 final score. Here's the other scores from around the National League. Pirates clobbered the Marlins today, 13-1 the final down in Miami. Elsewhere around the National League, Cubs are in D.C. That game scoreless in the top of the third inning between the Cubs and Nationals. Later on tonight, it'll be the Brewers taking on the Dodgers at Dodger Stadium. That's it for our scores around Major League Baseball on a light slate. We've got highlights from the Reds' 9-8 win over the White Sox next on the Cincinnati Children's Postgame Show on the Reds Radio Network.
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2: Reds over the White Sox here in Chicago today, and let's listen back to how it sounded across the Reds radio network today. We picked things up where the Reds got going early in this game. Two batters in, Sal Stewart came to the plate after Ellie struck out to open the contest. Tied for the longest of his career, Sal swings and launches one to left field, and that ball is way out of here, halfway up the seats and left. Sal Stewart puts the Reds on top, 1-0, with his 26th home run of the year, his 88th RBI of the year, and that snaps a five-game RBI-less streak for Sal Stewart. J.J. Blade would pop out a batter later, and then Tyler Stevenson was drilled. That brought up Eugenio Suarez with one on and two out, and the Reds already leading 1-0. Here he comes with the 0-1 pitch to Suarez. Swung on, and Gino sends one high in the air to left field. This is hit well. Back goes Antonacci. He's at the wall, leaps. That's gone. Second home run of the inning. This one off the bat of Eugenio Suarez. A two-run blast, and the Reds are out to a 3-0 first-inning lead. It wouldn't last long. The White Sox would get right back in it. A leadoff double by Chase Meidroth would lead to a run when Randall Grichuk would drive him home a batter later. Then in the second inning, after the first two were retired, Antonacci got a base hit. Luis Angel Acuna got a base hit. And then Chase Meidroth would come up and double home one. But it was a ground rule double off the foul pole. So as a result, though Antonacci scored, Acuna had to hold up at third. Meidroth at second. It was Grichuk again. The 1-2. Grichuk swings, and he lines one into right center field. That's a base hit. It'll score two, and the White Sox are going to take the lead. Now Hector Rodriguez, who slid to cut it off, fumbles the exchange. Grichuk's into second base. They would give him a double on that play and two RBIs, and it put the White Sox on top 4-3. The lead would not last. The Reds would tie it up in the third inning. Sal Stewart was hit by a pitch. It would lead to the bases clearing, or the dugouts clearing, but that's all the farther it went, except for the ejection of Davis Martin. See, Sal hit that home run back in the first inning. The first pitch to him in that at-bat in the third was up and in, and he had to duck out of the way of it. The second one actually hit the bill of his helmet, knocked his helmet off, and that's what allowed him to reach. And Sal pointed the knob of his bat out toward the pitcher. Eventually, cooler heads prevailed. The umpires got together, said enough's enough. Davis Martin was kicked out of the ballgame, and then they went to Eric Fetty. Stewart would score later on a sac fly from Eugenio Suarez, and that tied the game at four. The Reds would get right back on the board in the fourth inning. Key Brian Hayes delivered a one-out base hit. He came around to score on a Sal Stewart base hit, another RBI for Sal in this game. Elliott also walked in the inning, so the Reds had two on with two out, and Tyler Stevenson came to the plate, and here is our change-the-outcome play of the game. The pitch. Stevenson swings, and he sends one high in the air. It's deep to left. Antonacci back at the wall, out of room, and it's gone! A three-run home run. Tyler Stevenson. It is a four-run fourth for the Reds. 8-4 Cincinnati. That was his 11th home run of the year. Be listening tomorrow morning to our flagship station at 6:50. If you correctly identify the play of the game, you'll receive two Reds tickets. The Reds would tack on one more later in the game, but they'd also flash a little leather in this contest. Leading off the fifth inning, Miguel Vargas bidding for a leadoff hit. Abbott's home with the 0-1. Swing the ground ball right side. McClain dives, stops it, pops to his feet, throws, got him! What a play, Matt McClain! Quickly moving to his left, reaching out, making a clean diving stop. Then in one motion, popping to his feet and throwing out Miguel Vargas at first.
7: Well, that's as good as it gets right there from McClain. What a wizard with the glove he is.
2: The White Sox would go on to get one in that inning, which that play from McClain proved to save at least a run, as it would turn out. A walk and a couple of singles later, the end of the day for Abbott came after he gave up a base hit to Brenton Doyle. And then Braden Montgomery, who had walked in the inning, came around to score against the Reds reliever. First out of the bullpen was Brock Burke. Burke gave up the single to Edgar Caro, which brought home Braden Montgomery and got the Sox back on the board. At that point, it was 8-5. The Sox would pull within one. The Reds got a run in the sixth. The Sox got a couple of runs in the eighth inning. And then Edgar Caro singled home Braden Montgomery again. Montgomery had walked to begin the ninth inning, and then with two outs, Caro singled him home. Caro was lifted for a pinch runner. Sam Antonacci came to the plate with two outs and the tying run at first. Reds closer Emilio Pagan apparently unavailable. It was Julian Garcia trying to close out his second career major league save in a Reds series victory. Here's Garcia's 3-1. Swinging its line right back up the middle. Ellie's there behind the bag. Glove spins, throws, got him, and that's it. Reds win it 9-8. They hold on to beat the White Sox, and they take two out of three from the Southsiders. A low one-hop liner. Ellie all over it, made the play, and the Reds hold on and win it. We've got the totals when we come back right here on the Reds postgame show presented by Cincinnati Children's on the Reds Radio Network.
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2: Welcome back into the Reds postgame show presented by Cincinnati Children's. 9-8 Reds over the White Sox this afternoon on the south side of Chicago. 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
12: There was a lot going on there, but we hung on. And it would have been a really tough loss, but it's not. Yeah. So it's a good win.
13: Is Pagan, was he not available there in the ninth?
12: He's got some hand soreness, and we're going to get him looked at tomorrow morning. And he really wanted to pitch. I got a hard time sending him out there unless we're going to get him looked at in the morning. And if he checks out, good. But just want to make sure he's okay.
13: Earlier on in the game, Sal gets hit by a pitch. Have you, in your history, have you known that it kind of wakes a team up a little bit?
12: I certainly hope so, because I thought that was extremely blatant, and you can't throw two balls like that head high. You kill somebody. I thought that was terrible.
13: How about the conditions today? One, are you surprised you got the game in, moved it up an hour, which certainly helped, but it was a grinded out from both sides, was it not?
12: Yeah, but you know what? Both teams played. You know, both teams' pitching staff had some troubles, but we got the game in. What I care about is we won, and we can go home and see if we can dodge some more rain.
14: What do you make of Abbott's outing today, 4 1/3?
12: A lot of pitches, deep counts, with 3 walks, I think. So it was, you know, it was tough. And he actually, I think, the fourth inning threw the ball better. But then he's getting up over 90, gave up the infield hit. I just thought, you know, we'd go to Burke and try to get that over right there because we had a lead. Didn't want to give it away.
2: That is Reds manager Terry Francona as the Reds beat the White Sox today. Final score 9-8. Here's your totals for the Reds. 9 runs, 8 hits, no errors, and the Reds left 8 for the White Sox. 8 runs, 12 hits, 1 error, 9 left. Winning pitcher T.J. Antone, 2-0. Losing pitcher Eric Fetty, 6-8. Julian Garcia earns his second save. 3 hours, 6 minutes to play it. 17,013 looking on tonight at Wrigley Field in Chicago. Today's Toyota Tundra star of the game is going to be Sal Stewart in this one. Sal scored 4 times. He was on base 4 times, including a home run, a hit by pitch that you heard talked about by Reds manager Terry Francona. He scored after that, also singled and scored in the 5th, walked and scored in the 6th, was only retired when he struck out looking to end the Reds' 7th inning. So a good day today for Sal Stewart. For being named the Toyota Tundra Star of the Game, Sal will receive a gift card from Richter & Phillips Jewelers, the official jeweler of the Cincinnati Reds and your Cincinnati and Northern Kentucky Toyota dealers, and the powerful, fuel-efficient, built-in-the-USA 2026 Tundra official truck of the Reds. So a good win today for the Reds. They can close out this road trip on a high note. The save today from Julian Garcia is brought to you by the Ohio Department of Public Safety. They would like to help a Southern Ohio family with the donation of a child car safety seat. The Ohio Department of Public Safety is proud to help your entire family travel safely by buckling up with a safety belt and a car seat. Every trip, every time. Now the Reds will return home, and they will kick off a series against the Marlins beginning tomorrow. The Reds will have flame-throwing right-hander Chase Burns on the mound looking for his 14th win of the year. He is 13-2 with a 2.61 ERA. The Marlins have not yet announced who they plan to start in that series at all. First pitch, though, is 6:10. We're on the air at 5:40 with the Reds pregame show across the network tomorrow night. That's all we have for you for tonight. Thanks for listening. Hope you enjoyed it. For Chris Welsh, our on-site engineer, Bill Carambellis, our studio producer, Drew Wester, Heidi back in our network headquarters, this is Tommy Thrall saying so long from Wright Field in Chicago, and we'll talk to you again tomorrow from Cincinnati, right here on the Reds Radio Network. Good night.
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5: News. I'm Ann Carrick. A battle of words and control over the Strait of Hormuz. Fox's Trey Yinks.
6: The Persian Gulf Strait Authority, an Iranian government agency, said Wednesday claims and repeated posts by U.S. officials that the Strait of Hormuz is no longer blocked do not change the reality. The Strait of Hormuz remains blocked and will not be reopened until Iran's conditions are accepted.
5: The president posting yesterday the U.S. has total control of the strait. White House Press Secretary Karoline Leavitt is stepping down from her role. Fox's Peter Ducey.
7: Leavitt says, since returning to the White House after the birth of my daughter, I have felt in my heart that I cannot be the best mom my two young children deserve while devoting the constant time, energy, and attention required of the White House Press Secretary.
5: Leavitt posting on social media, the decision was bittersweet, and serving as press secretary was the honor and adventure of a lifetime. 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
5: News. I'm Ann Carrick. A battle of words and control over the Strait of Hormuz. Fox's Trey Yinks.
6: The Persian Gulf Strait Authority, an Iranian government agency, said Wednesday claims and repeated posts by U.S. officials that the Strait of Hormuz is no longer blocked do not change the reality. The Strait of Hormuz remains blocked and will not be reopened until Iran's conditions are accepted.
5: The president posting yesterday the U.S. has total control of the strait. White House Press Secretary Karoline Leavitt is stepping down from her role. Fox's Peter Ducey.
7: Leavitt says, since returning to the White House after the birth of my daughter, I have felt in my heart that I cannot be the best mom my two young children deserve while devoting the constant time, energy, and attention required of the White House Press Secretary.
5: Leavitt posting on social media, the decision was bittersweet, and serving as press secretary was the honor and adventure of a lifetime. 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
12: A woman is accused of trying to set a man on fire in Franklin. Deputies with the Simpson County Sheriff's Office were called to a home on Scottsville Road Tuesday on reports of a suspicious person. A man who lives at the residence tells authorities he woke up to the smell of smoke and went outside to find his house on fire and 41-year-old Shawnee Cranmore in his yard. Cranmore was carrying a container of gasoline and tried to use a lighter to set the man on fire after he put out the flames, according to the arrest report. Deputies say the woman later admitted she brought the fuel to scare the man and set fire to his truck. She was taken into custody on counts including first-degree arson. The marina at Grayson Lake State Park is closed due to damage from Tuesday's severe storms. Operators of the park say docks need to be repaired and fallen trees are being cleaned up. There is no word yet on when the marina will be able to reopen. Over 19,000 properties remain without power across the state this morning, mainly in northern and southeastern Kentucky. A federal court hearing for a former Bourbon County wrestling coach accused of sexually abusing a student is being moved to Frankfort. 36-year-old Megan Foley is scheduled to appear for a preliminary and detention hearing tomorrow. Investigators say Foley took the student on trips to Alabama, Tennessee, and Ohio and sexually abused the victim on at least one of those trips. She also has an arraignment hearing in Madison County District Court scheduled for next week. Kentucky Attorney General Russell Coleman is among a group of state officials pushing for stricter penalties for criminals who rob victims at ATMs. Coleman is joining officials in 14 other states to call on Congress to pass the Safe Access to Cash Act. The measure would update the Federal Bank Robbery Act of 1934 and allow federal prosecution of robberies at all ATMs. Right now, the feds can get involved in prosecuting crimes involving ATMs that are at or owned by banks, but this does not apply to machines at places like convenience stores and gas stations.
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18: We have these obituaries. Gerald New Popplewell, age 76, of Russell Springs, passed away on Saturday, August 8th, at the University of Kentucky Medical Center in Lexington. Funeral service will be at 2 p.m. on Saturday, August 15th, at Bernard Funeral Home, with Brother Scott Russell and Brother Don Finch officiating. Burial will follow in the Pine Grove Sunshine Cemetery. 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The funeral service will be live streamed and can be viewed on Gerald's obituary page of the funeral home's website. 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Visitation will be held on Thursday, August 13th, from 5 to 8 p.m. at Southern Oaks Funeral Home Chapel. 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Frida M. Cundiff, age 80, of Somerset, passed away on Wednesday, August 12th, at the Gene Waddle Care Center. Visitation will be held on Friday, August 14th, from 4 to 8 p.m. at Southern Oaks Funeral Home Chapel. Funeral service will be held on Saturday, August 15th, at 11 a.m. at the funeral home, with Brother Kevin Hampton officiating. Burial will follow in the Floyd Mitchell Cemetery. In lieu of flowers, donations can be made to the American Cancer Society or the Floyd Mitchell Cemetery Fund. Southern Oaks Funeral Home entrusted with the arrangements for Frida M. Cundiff. May Green Corder, age 87, passed away on Tuesday, August 11th. A funeral service will be held at 11 a.m. on Saturday, August 15th at Pulaski Funeral Home. Entombment will follow in the Lakeside Memorial Gardens. The family will receive friends at the Pulaski Funeral Home from 5 to 7 p.m. on Friday and from 10 a.m. on Saturday until time for services. Pulaski Funeral Home is in charge of the arrangements for May Green Corder. Betty Jo Cross, age 81, of Somerset, passed away on Monday, August 10th. At the Hospice of Lake Cumberland Gene Waddle Care Center. Visitation will be Saturday, August 15th, from 10 a.m. to 1 p.m. at Lake Cumberland Funeral Home, with a funeral service to begin at 1 p.m. Burial will be in the Cotton Cemetery in Helenwood, Tennessee. Donations may be made to Hospice of Lake Cumberland. Lake Cumberland Funeral Home entrusted with the arrangements for Betty Jo Cross.
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20: The Centers for Disease Control says that 7,000 to 8,000 people per year receive bites from venomous snakes in the U.S. Do you know what to do in an emergency? 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
21: Bottom line is there's not a whole lot you can do other than get to a medical facility, and if the antivenom is needed, start it. 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But you don't cut it open. You don't suck on the poison, because that has not been shown to help. 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
20: And one final tip. 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With Checkup on Health, I'm Chris Whitting.
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27: 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Primary elections this week. It'll hold consequences for both House and Senate Agriculture Committee members. In Minnesota, Amy Klobuchar, the ranking member of the Senate Ag Committee, won her primary bid to be the Democratic candidate for governor of Minnesota. With 99% of the votes counted yesterday morning, she almost had 90% of the vote. If Klobuchar wins in November, she'll leave the U.S. Senate and her position as the ranking member on the Senate Ag Committee. In the meantime, the top Democrat on the House Agriculture Committee, Representative Angie Craig, lost her Senate primary bid for retiring Ag Committee member Tina Smith's seat. With 99% of the votes counted, Minnesota Lieutenant Governor Peggy Flanagan won the race with 59% of the vote. Craig held just 39% of voters who cast ballots. House Agriculture Committee member Brad Finstead of Minnesota's 1st District won his Republican primary with 90.1% of the vote. If he wins the largely rural district in November, he'll be starting his third full term in Congress. That is a look at farm news. I'm Jeff Nally on the Cromwell Ag Radio Network.
28: 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Get the forecast and high and low temperatures for today and tomorrow. Just call 606-678-8100.
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32: Here's your WTLO forecast. I'm staff meteorologist Megan Mulford. Chance for storms tonight. Otherwise, mainly cloudy skies expected. Lows level off around 73. Winds out of the south at around 5 miles an hour. Sunshine mixed with clouds at times, with fog and spots early tomorrow. Slight chance of thunderstorms. Daytime highs approaching 93. With your WTLO forecast, I'm staff meteorologist Megan Mulford. Currently, it's 89 degrees.
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1: I'm Martin Hatfield, Pulaski County Attorney, and I would like to talk to you about school bus safety. Now that August has arrived and more than 10,000 students are returning to our local schools, many of whom are transported by school bus, their safety while boarding and exiting their bus requires additional awareness by motorists. As such, my office will give special attention to prosecuting motorists who are cited to Pulaski District Court for school bus stop arm violations. The minimum penalty for first offense is a fine, up to 60 days in jail, or both, and 6 points assessed against the violator's driving record. For subsequent violations within a 3-year period, the penalties substantially increase. Every motorist in Pulaski County must be vigilant each morning and afternoon as students are loading and unloading from buses. Please stop and think about not only school bus safety, but the safety of our most precious resource, our children. I'm Martin Hatfield and would like to wish everyone a safe and successful school year.
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3: Here's your WTLO forecast. I'm staff meteorologist Megan Mulford. Mainly cloudy skies expected tonight with a slight chance for storms. Lows dip down to about 72. Southerly winds at around 5 miles an hour. A blend of clouds and sun tomorrow. Daytime highs approaching 93. Lows around 71 and foggy tomorrow night. With their WTLO forecast, I'm staff meteorologist Megan Mulford. Currently 89.
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3: Here's your WTLO forecast. I'm staff meteorologist Megan Mulford. Mainly cloudy skies expected tonight with a slight chance for storms. Lows dip down to about 72. Southerly winds at around 5 miles an hour. A blend of clouds and sun tomorrow. Daytime highs approaching 93. Lows around 71 and foggy tomorrow night. With your WTLO forecast, I'm staff meteorologist Megan Mulford. Currently 90.
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2: Here's your WTLO forecast. I'm staff meteorologist Megan Mulford. Mainly cloudy skies expected tonight with a slight chance for storms. Lows dip down to about 72. Southerly winds at around 5 miles an hour. A blend of clouds and sun tomorrow. Daytime highs approaching 93. Lows around 71 and foggy tomorrow night. With their WTLO.
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4: News. I'm John Saucier, Iowa Congresswoman and Republican Senate nominee Ashley Hinson, appearing on the Fox News Rundown podcast, pledging support a ban on congressional stock trading in the Senate.
5: Congress should not be a casino. It shouldn't be the best job in the world to trade on Wall Street with insider information. And so that's why I've led the charge, again, leading by example and selling all of my publicly traded stocks, and then making sure that other members of Congress can't do the same.
4: Meanwhile, in New York, a judge has temporarily paused New York City's new second home tax after several city homeowners have sued the government over this proposal. New York Republican gubernatorial candidate Bruce Blakeman criticizing New York City Mayor Zohran Mamdani on Fox Business.
6: His policies are destroying the economy of New York City and will hurt the whole state. So I will have to keep him in check, and I will keep him in check. I know what to do.
4: The mayor calling the tax beneficial for working New York City residents. America's listening to Fox News.
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8: I'm Martin Hatfield, Pulaski County Attorney, and I would like to talk to you about school bus safety. Now that August has arrived and more than 10,000 students are returning to our local schools, many of whom are transported by school bus, their safety while boarding and exiting their bus requires additional awareness by motorists. As such, my office will give special attention to prosecuting motorists who are cited to Pulaski District Court for school bus stop arm violations. The minimum penalty for first offense is a fine, up to 60 days in jail, or both, and 6 points assessed against the violator's driving record. For subsequent violations within a 3-year period, the penalties substantially increase. Every motorist in Pulaski County must be vigilant each morning and afternoon as students are loading and unloading from buses. Please stop and think about not only school bus safety, but the safety of our most precious resource, our children. I'm Martin Hatfield and would like to wish everyone a safe and successful school year.
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2: Here's your WTLO forecast. I'm staff meteorologist Megan Mulford. Mainly cloudy skies expected tonight with a slight chance for storms. Lows dip down to about 72. Southerly winds at around 5 miles an hour. A blend of clouds and sun tomorrow. Daytime highs approaching 93. Lows around 71 and foggy tomorrow night. With their WTLO forecast, I'm staff meteorologist Megan Mulford. Currently 90.
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1: I'm Martin Hatfield, Pulaski County Attorney, and I would like to talk to you about school bus safety. Now that August has arrived and more than 10,000 students are returning to our local schools, many of whom are transported by school bus, their safety while boarding and exiting their bus requires additional awareness by motorists. As such, my office will give special attention to prosecuting motorists who are cited to Pulaski District Court for school bus stop arm violations. The minimum penalty for first offense is a fine, up to 60 days in jail, or both, and 6 points assessed against the violator's driving record. For subsequent violations within a 3-year period, the penalties substantially increase. Every motorist in Pulaski County must be vigilant each morning and afternoon as students are loading and unloading from buses. Please stop and think about not only school bus safety, but the safety of our most precious resource, our children. I'm Martin Hatfield and would like to wish everyone a safe and successful school year.
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2: Here's your WTLO forecast. I'm staff meteorologist Megan Mulford. Mainly cloudy skies expected tonight with a slight chance for storms. Lows dip down to about 72. Southerly winds at around 5 miles an hour. A blend of clouds and sun tomorrow. Daytime highs approaching 93. Lows around 71 and foggy tomorrow night. With your WTLO forecast, I'm staff meteorologist Megan Mulford. Currently 90.
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1: Fox News, I'm Carmen Roberts. Luigi Mangione may change his plea tomorrow on federal charges in the killing of UnitedHealthcare CEO.
2: Mangione's lawyers and federal prosecutors asked for a last-minute conference tomorrow at court as the New York Post and the New York Times report Mangione is expected to plead guilty under a federal deal.
1: Fox's Brian Yenis. Iran insists the Strait of Hormuz is under its control after President Trump said this.
3: I think we will keep it. Our naval blockade is being called by everyone a wall of steel, and there is nothing Iran can do about it. Fox Iran says, shoots back. It can do plenty about it.
1: Fox's Jonathan Hunt in Tel Aviv. And the Kennedy Center Board votes again to add President Trump's name to the building's facade. 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
7: Here's your WTLO forecast. I'm staff meteorologist Megan Mulford. Mainly cloudy skies expected tonight with a slight chance for storms. Lows dip down to about 72. Southerly winds at around 5 miles an hour. A blend of clouds and sun tomorrow. Daytime highs approaching 93. Lows around 71 and foggy tomorrow night. With their WTLO forecast, I'm staff meteorologist Megan Mulford. Right now, it's 89 degrees.
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3: Somerset weather. Here's your WTLO forecast. I'm staff meteorologist Megan Mulford. Mainly cloudy skies expected tonight with a slight chance for storms. Lows dip down to about 72. Southerly winds at around 5 miles an hour. A blend of clouds and sun tomorrow. Daytime highs approaching 93. Lows around 71 and foggy tomorrow night. With their WTLO forecast, I'm staff meteorologist.

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1: Fox News, I'm John Saucier. President Trump claiming the Navy has total control over the Strait of Hormuz. Iran says it's closed and won't reopen until the United States meets a list of demands, including reparations. Vice President J.D. Vance on Fox says Iran is not committed to peace.
2: The Iranians sometimes make commitments that they don't honor. They make a deal, they don't honor the deal.
1: Energy Secretary Chris Wright says 9 million barrels of oil are coming through the Strait every day, but data from analytics firm Kepler shows traffic is at a three-month low. The Republican Senate race in South Carolina is now a runoff between Senator Darlene Graham and Congressman Ralph Norman. Norman on Fox Business says he thinks Graham just doesn't have the experience.
3: It's interesting that